It's almost the 20th anniversary of Taylor Swift's debut album, so we'll see what happens when the anniversary hits next month. She owns the masters and the rights to her songs now, so maybe something special. We're always keeping our eyes out on them. All right, if you are going to Third Eye Blind, or if you're looking for something to do tonight, you want to experience that late 90s nostalgia, they're going to be at Megacore.

Third Eye Blind, going to be at Megacore tonight. It's a good weekend of music. I'll have more on that throughout the show. Congratulations, I should say, to Miley. She's getting ready to release her 10th studio album on September 18th, and she announced on social that we're getting the first single off that album tomorrow. So in honor of that, here's Flowers. We were good.

Cincinnati is Q102. Welcome to the Trending 12. Ariana Grande just wrapped her first tour in 6 years. After 41 shows, 10 cities, more than 630,000 fans. That went quick, I feel like. 41 shows. She reportedly grossed $36 million, averaging about $2.5 million per show. And she finished with 10 shows at London's O2 Arena. So congratulations to her. She had said she's taken a break from music after this. However, we will still see her on a press run because she is in that new Meet the Fockers movie.

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1: Here we are. 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

It's the Trending 12 on Q102. A happy Thursday. Thanks for making us a part of your routine. Amelia de Moldenberg. I don't know if that name sounds familiar to you, but she is the creator of Chicken Shop Date. Might be something that you've come across on YouTube. She started that concept at 17, eventually interviewing Billie Eilish, Andrew Garfield, Paul Mescal. There was a thing there with Jack Harlow. She's interviewed so many people just over eating chicken tenders. And she announced after more than a decade that she is ending that show. It is time to move on to bigger and better things. So let's get to the end of the beginning.

beginning. It's the Trending 12 on Q102. Hi, I'm Tiff. Ariana Grande is wrapping up her tour after 41 shows. She reportedly grossed $36 million. That's about $2.57 million per show. And she finished the last 10 shows at London's O2 Arena. You know, she had said, we're going to take a break from music after this. However, we still will see her in the press because she's in that Meet the Fockers movie, which I believe comes out later this year.

0: Daisy. Sunroof.
1: Well, I'm not sure if today is your kind of day for a sunroof. If you like that hot weather, soak it all in. Mother Nature really has made a bold statement for the final couple of days of the unofficial end of summer here in Cincy. Yeah, we're indexing over 100 degrees again today, and that heat advisory is going to be effective through tomorrow as well.
2: Oh.

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4: When are we going on our second date?
5: It's Shane today who's looking for a second date update, and we're here to help him out. Hey, Shane.
6: Hey, guys. Good morning.
5: Morning. What's the story with Nikki? How'd you two meet? Let's start there.
6: So, yeah, I met this great girl online, and I took her to Ruby's downtown, and I thought I treated her really well. Actually, I know I did. I bought her a $300 bottle of wine. We ordered Wagyu steaks, like, so good. Had some sushi, and then, of course, we had to have the Ruby Vuitton for dessert.
7: Mm-hmm.
6: So I know she can't complain about dinner.
7: Yeah, that would be a difficult dinner to say anything negative
8: about.
7: Yeah, so far,
8: I'm still dreaming about it.
9: How did you actually move after?
5: Yeah.
8: Rolled out, passed the lion to the valet.
5: So it wasn't just dinner. It was like dinner and a show with a whole, you know, Ruby Vuitton presentation that they do and all that.
8: The Ruby Vuitton.
7: Fancy.
5: Yeah. All right, so that was a cool night out. Well done.
6: Yeah, and I know I'm a good date, and I present well. I was well-dressed. I consider myself to be a pretty good conversationalist. I'm in sales after all, so it comes pretty naturally. So I, you know, talk about anything. I know she had to feel like I was paying attention to her because I was. And I honestly just can't think of anything that I could have done better at dinner. So it's just so weird that I haven't heard back. And after dinner, we still had a couple drinks. Then I called us an Uber Black because neither of us could have driven home. So, you know, I went to her house with her. I walked her to the door. I kissed her on the cheek. I didn't make any big moves or anything crazy. I was respectful, very, you know, gentlemanlike, just like my mom taught me when I was growing up. And I don't know. I'm just not used to this, honestly. Like, usually women are anxious to see me again. And I don't know. Maybe that's why I'm as interested in her as I am. That's why I called you guys. She's just a little more aloof than I'm used to. And even after the date, I sent her flowers. I sent her 3 dozen roses the next morning to her work.
8: Damn, dude.
5: Maybe it was just too much,
8: this
5: dude.
8: Is a lot.
5: It was a little over the top.
8: Hell yeah. I mean, I'm like, how much dough have you put into this?
9: Yeah. Great intent, but maybe a little over the top up front.
7: She might have been a little bit more of a simple girl and you overwhelmed her.
8: Yeah. More of the Bob Evans type.
5: Yeah.
6: I mean, like, what woman doesn't like roses? So after
8: Seriously.
6: That, I called and texted a few times, but nothing. I haven't gotten any responses. And it's like the curiosity is just killing me. So I just am hoping that you guys could try something to get some answers.
7: Is this your MO? I mean, when you take a woman on a first date, do you go all out every time? Or was there something about her in particular that made you want to really take it up a few notches?
6: I mean, any woman that I'm into, I'll do this. But I felt like we hit it off right from the start. And like, I wanted to treat her well. So generally, I do this. So yeah, all women I'm interested in.
7: Okay.
5: Well, we can definitely call her. I just think it depends on the girl. If you were going to go on a date with Jen, the intel I would give you is two words, noodles and company.
7: Noodles and company, but if you want to spend a bunch of money on me, we can certainly stop at James Freed Jewelers or hit the Nordstrom Shoe Department.
5: There you go.
7: You know,
8: I mean, just think of all the stuff you can get.
7: We could go to the Louis Vuitton store.
8: Between the roses and the
5: You want to drop that kind of jack.
7: I mean, that's where I'd rather you blow all your money on me.
9: Well, I'm thinking, like, what is date two?
8: Yeah.
9: After this, like, full-on date one.
5: Yeah,
7: well, that's when
5: standard.
7: He super romances her, and there are rose petals all the way from the front door to the bedroom where all the candles are burning and all
8: or
7: that business is happening.
8: Or they jet set to New York.
7: That's right. He could get her on a private jet. And
8: yeah.
9: Date three is 2 for $7 at Arby's.
7: You got it. Because once you get some, that's what happens sometimes.
5: Yeah.
7: They stop working so hard.
5: Yeah, maybe we'll just lay low tonight. All right. Well, we're just messing with you, Shane.
7: Yeah,
5: it could be
7: playing.
5: One of a thousand things. She could just be busy. We don't know. But we're going to call her up. Obviously, you know how to have a good time. I certainly would have enjoyed that date. So let's take a break. When we come back, we'll call Nikki and we'll see what she really thought of you and her date with you. And if there's any hope of you two going out on a second date as Second Date Update continues next. Jeff and Jen, Cincinnati's Q102.

0: 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It's more Second Date Update from Jeff and Jen on Q102. 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
1: Shane and Nikki went on a date, and boy, he pulled out all the stops. He took her to Jeff Ruby's downtown, bought a $300 bottle of wine. You know, they got that $75 Ruby Vuitton.
2: Ruby Vuitton.
1: First cake thing where they come out and it's, you know, they got the dry ice and it's a big presentation. It's very cool and it's an amazing cake. And he made sure they got home safely, took her home in an Uber Black. I mean, you know, the guy's got a nice sense of style, which I appreciate. And if you can afford it, that's great. It might have been a little overwhelming for her, hard to say, but typically, at least according to Shane, he doesn't have any trouble getting women to call him back. So is there something else going on or some other suitor who's jet-setting her off to Dubai for dinner? Hard to compete with that, but we're about to find out. Unless there's anything else you think is important that we need to know before we make the call, Shane?
3: No, I think I told you guys pretty much everything.
1: All right, let's see what she says. Let's call her up.

0: Hello.
1: Hi, can we speak to Nikki, please?
0: Yes, this is.
1: It's Jeff and Jen at Q102. How are you this morning?
0: Good.
1: You got a few minutes?
0: Yeah.
1: We got you on speakerphone. Hi, Jen.
2: Hi, how are you?
0: Shocked, a little shocked, I'd say.
1: Yeah. Well, thanks for picking up. We appreciate that. We got a phone call from your friend Shane this morning who was telling us about your fun date. And I got to tell you, really? That sounds like you guys had a blast.
0: Wow, that guy. He is very impressed with himself.
1: Oh.
2: Yeah.
0: Yeah. Oh, my God.
1: Is it what we thought
2: Expand
1: it was?
2: On
1: we
2: that.
1: Were wondering if you were a little overwhelmed because it did sound like he pulled out all the stops for you.
0: Oh, my God. I was like internally rolling my eyes the whole night. He talked about his Tesla that was over $100,000 and his Rolex that he spent $40,000 on and his new condo downtown that he hired a decorator for and gave her a $150,000 budget for furniture. Like,
1: wow.
0: I mean, there was a dollar amount given to every single story that he told. And I mean, like, listen, good for him. Like, he's obviously doing very well for himself. He's worked really hard.
1: Yeah.
0: And he likes spending it. That's cool. But, like, come on. It was just obnoxious, you know? Like, was he trying to impress me? Like, I don't know. It was just weird.
1: See, our theory was when he was describing the date, he didn't throw out. Well, he did throw out a dollar amount on the bottle of wine.
2: $300 bottle of
1: wine. Oh, now that you mention it.
2: Yeah.
1: No, what was in our mind was like between that and the roses and everything else, we thought maybe it was just a little bit overwhelming and you're more of a
2: simple girl.
1: I hate to use the word simple, but
2: low maintenance.
1: Lower maintenance, yeah. Right.
0: I mean, listen, like every girl likes to be treated well and everything, but it was just like the monetary explanations of everything. I don't know. It just rubs me the wrong way. And like, there's something really attractive about being humble.
1: Right.
2: Yeah, I mean, I've known one particular man I know comes to mind almost immediately that does this, that throws a dollar sign up against everything that he talks about. You know, whether it's something he's bought for his kids, whether it's something to do with his house, always about his cars. And it is. It's always kind of weird. It's kind of like, why are you doing that?
1: Yeah. That's a thing in Denmark. My mother-in-law is Danish, and she talks about how the culture there is very, like, you don't brag, you don't show off.
2: Yeah.
1: The kind of showiness that Nikki is describing is just not culturally acceptable.
0: Yeah, he should go to Denmark with all his money.
1: Yeah.
2: So why do you even realize that you're doing that when you're doing that? I mean, do you purposely point out how much your car cost and your watch cost and your decorator costs? Is this something you're just talking and it just, yeah, you don't think anything of it?
3: First of all, I don't know why Nikki's complaining. Like, I took such good care of you. And if we dated, there'd be so much more of that. Like, I've never had a woman ever complain about how much money I had before. That's just crazy.
1: Yeah, I think you totally missed her point.
0: I'm not complaining about the amount of money you have. I'm talking about the way that you talk about it. Like I said, it's totally cool that you work hard and you're successful. Good for you. But I don't need to know how much you're spending. I don't need, like, it's tacky to me.
3: This is all new. All I can say is this is all your loss.
0: That's fine. You know, like, listen, I really appreciate the date and all the effort that you put in and the roses and the everything. It's just, not my vibe.
2: Yeah. Was it so distracting that you didn't even really feel like you got to know him at all or really know much about him other than his financial situation?
0: Yeah, exactly. Yeah. It's like, I know this other person who like has a connection with lots of celebrities and they always name drop. And it's like, as cool as it is that you know these people, like, I don't know. It's just, there's something weird about it. It's constantly bring up people's names and it's like a form of insecurity to me. And I just,
1: I don't know. Cause it's very important to them that you know that they know these people.
2: Well, now when you're hanging out with all of your guy friends, when you're off on a, you know, fishing trip or a golf trip or just hanging out at the cigar bar, do all of your friends kind of talk about how much money they're spending here and there and you know, what their cars are? Is this regular guy talk amongst you and your men friends?
3: I mean, we just talk about our lives and, like, I don't know, and the women we date and stuff we, like, do. It's just normal. I don't know.
1: I do feel like guys who like to swing their dicks around tend to attract other guys who like to swing their dicks around, you know?
2: Yeah.
0: He will not have a hard time finding someone.
1: So having said that, there's obviously no chance of a second date, correct?
0: No, not for me.
3: I'm insulted. I don't even want to go on a second date with Nikki.
1: Okay.
2: Okay.
1: Well, it was entertaining talking to you, Shane.
2: For sure. For sure. And good luck out there.
1: Oh, did he hang up?
2: Probably.
1: Yeah, he's gone.
2: He's gone.
0: Thank you, guys.
1: Yeah, you were very kind and patient, and I thought very measured in your response.
2: Agreed.
0: I don't know. He seems pretty hurt, but he'll get over it.
1: I think he will get over it.
2: I think he'll be just fine.
1: For the right amount of money, he'll get over it.
2: And he will find a woman out there that will, because this guy friend that I'm thinking about has a wife that just adores him and doesn't seem to mind one little bit.
1: Oh, good.
2: So,
0: right, there you go.
2: There you go. There'll be one out there.
0: He won't have any problem finding someone. He'll be fine.
2: Yeah.
1: Yeah.
2: See, a pretty good looking dude.
0: Yeah, he's good looking. Yeah.
2: Yeah.
0: Dress is really nice. Yeah.
2: So he said he presents well.
0: He does. He's not lying. He does.
2: Okay.
0: Yeah.
1: All right. Well, and best of luck to you, although I don't think you're going to need it.
2: Nope.
0: Aw, thank you, guys. Appreciate it.
2: Good luck.
1: Take it easy.
0: Have a good one, guys.

0: I knew you.
1: You.
2: First date disaster? Maybe we can patch things up. It's Second Date Update on Q102 After Hours.
3: Eddie is looking for a second date update. He went on a date with Lacey, hey. And we're going to try to help him out. Hi, Eddie.
4: Hey, guys. Thanks for taking my call.
3: Happy to help.
4: So I met this girl on Match.
3: Okay.
4: And we went up for a quick dinner, nothing fancy or expensive. We went to Longhorn's.
3: That sounds good. What'd you get?
4: A couple appetizers and some steak.
3: Yeah, no dessert.
4: That was it. You know, a couple beers also. I just don't do well in these fancy places. I'll drop a fork or spill my drink and, you know, I'll get all embarrassed and feel like a jerk.
3: Well, you don't have to go to a fancy. I mean, most people go to places like in the same neighborhood or caliber as Longhorn. Anyway,
5: yeah,
3: right?
5: I'd say it's a nicer than average restaurant. You know, I'd say it's a step above, you know, a lot of the other chains out there.
3: Is that where you go?
5: Longhorn is my mother's favorite restaurant.
3: They got peanuts on the floor
5: every time,
3: and stuff?
5: No, there's not peanuts on the floor of Longhorn. That's a different
3: place.
1: That's Texas Roadhouse.
3: Oh, gotcha.
1: Yeah.
3: So you don't like places that are too fancy, but you felt comfortable there? It was all good?
4: Right. I felt comfortable, but honestly, I don't know if she might have been expecting something, you know, a little more impressive, and I may have disappointed her. Maybe she didn't think I'm refined enough or something. That's just a possibility.
3: Well, if that's the case, then she's not for you. That's not someone.
5: Right. If that is the case, then that's...
3: You don't want someone who's materialistic like that, right?
5: Right.
4: Exactly. And she kind of did act like, you know, I've never been here before. I don't know what's good here. She kind of had that little attitude. And
5: So she said it with a bit of a tone then? She said it like, oh, I've never been here before, so I don't know what's good. Or was she genuinely just like, oh, I've never been here before. What's good?
4: I personally noted the tone.
5: Okay.
4: But besides that, things went great. We're both divorced. We got kids. They're both teenagers. And we just talked about things, about how it's not easy raising teenagers these days with social media and the attitudes and all that.
5: The attitudes and all right. that.
4: Yeah, and it was really great to have a woman's perspective on it, given that me and my ex-wife don't talk much.
3: Okay.
5: So what else did you talk about other than the kids?
4: Other than the kids, we talked about dating while having teenagers, about how difficult it could be. And like I said, there was definitely chemistry. You know, she initiated a hug after I walked her to her car, told me to call her. And that's basically where we're at now, because I called her a few times and she just hasn't answered. I sent a few messages and she hasn't responded. So I'm just trying to find out what's going on.
3: Well, maybe she's got her hands full with one of her kids or something.
5: Yeah, you never know.
3: I don't know.
5: Gosh, too.
3: Okay, let's take a break. When we come back, we'll call Lacey and see what she really thought of Eddie and her date with him, and if there's any chance of ever getting her back in a Longhorn Steakhouse again.
5: Yeah.
3: A Second Date Update continues next with Jeff and Jen, Cincinnati's Q102.
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3: All right, so Eddie and Lacey went on a date. Eddie's one, you know, he's just a regular guy. He's not the pretentious, fancy type, and he's a little uncomfortable in those types of situations anyway. So they went to Longhorn, which is still great. Not sure Lacey loved it, though, but she did seem to like Eddie. There was chemistry there, at least as far as Eddie was concerned, and it was great talking to her because they both have kids, and they're around the same age, and they're kind of going through a lot of the same stuff, and since Eddie and his ex, the mother of his kids, don't really speak, it was good to get another mom's perspective on some of the issues that both of their children are dealing with. So that said, she did say to him, call me, which he did, and there's been no response despite the call and a few texts. So here we are. We're going to try to call Lacey and see what her real feelings are as far as Eddie is concerned. You ready, Eddie? Is there anything else you think we need to know before we make the call?
4: No, I think I pretty much mentioned everything.
3: All right.

0: Hi, is this Lacey?
1: It is. Who's this?
0: It's Jeff and Jen at Q102. How are you this morning?
1: Jeff and Jen, seriously?
0: And Tim and Fritch.
2: Good morning.
3: Hello.
2: Good
3: morning.
1: Good morning.
0: How are you?
1: I can't believe you guys are calling me. I'm great now.
0: So here's a question for you. I have a question. Would you be open to a night out at Longhorn Steakhouse again?
1: Oh, is this second date update?
3: Yes.
1: I listen to this every day.
3: So you know.
1: I know. And you know. I always felt sorry for the people that you called, and here I am.
3: Here you are.
0: Here you are.
3: Yeah.
0: What, are you just too busy to call these guys back, or is there someone in particular you're avoiding?
1: Well, no. It was a really weird night. I couldn't figure him out. I couldn't tell if he was really tired or if he was bored. I have no idea. He kept yawning.
3: Oh.
1: Yeah. Yawning nonstop. And half the time he just wouldn't cover his mouth. He just kept talking through the yawn.
4: Thank you.
1: I don't know.
0: It literally just triggered a yawn. Oh, my God.
5: That's how it works, though, and it's contagious. Like, once you do it, somebody else does it, and then...
3: I know.
0: It's so suggestive.
5: Maybe he saw somebody at the bar and just couldn't stop.
2: Isn't there, like, some sort of subconscious thing?
5: Yeah.
2: Like, when you yawn, it means you're comfortable around somebody, or, I don't know, there's some
5: I
2: sort of meaning.
5: I thought it was, like, lack of oxygen.
2: Oh.
5: And that's why it... So, it's like, so your brain, it's like, this is what I read... I don't know if this is true, but like when you yawn, my subconscious tells me that it's lack of oxygen and I have to yawn too.
2: Oh, okay.
5: I don't know.
0: So it triggers a physical, an involuntary physical response.
5: Correct.
0: Wow.
2: Yeah, the thing I'm thinking of is like, it is a meaning. Like I know like for animals, yawning dogs is like, they're trying to communicate with you. They're trying to tell you something. So like
5: you
2: maybe,
5: are boring.
2: No, it means other things. Like they're comfortable. I don't know. There's something too. I just throwing that out as an option.
5: Okay. Yeah. So this is weird.
0: That was the main issue. Like you didn't think he was into you or into the date because you caught him yawning a few times.
1: Exactly. I mean, it wasn't a few times. It was the whole time. Is that rude? I don't know. I got the feeling he didn't want to be there or he wasn't interested in anything I was saying. You know, and he would yawn. I mean, huge yawns where he just started shaking his head and making sounds. Do you guys know what I'm talking about?
0: Yeah, because I do it.
3: Yeah.
0: But it's because of the hours I work. I mean, there's a certain time of day where unless I got a nap, I do start to shut down. And it's usually like right after I eat.
3: Yeah.
5: Yeah, that's the truth. And if I haven't napped around 8 p.m., I am just like, I can't stop yawning. Even when I'm at like a show, like a Broadway show or something exciting is happening, I just can't stop.
0: Yeah, and I find this really interesting because he was concerned that you weren't having a good time because he couldn't get a read on you as far as Longhorn Steakhouse. So he thought that maybe you just didn't like it or it wasn't good enough for you.
3: What did you have?
1: No, I had never been there.
0: You what now?
1: I just had never been there.
0: Oh.
1: So I didn't know what to get. He helped me with that. He ordered the appetizers and it was good. It was good food.
0: All right, well, we got Eddie on the line. I'm curious, Eddie, what was going on with you that night?
6: Honestly, I'm surprised. I apologize. I didn't realize it was that bad. I worked a double shift the day before, and I guess I hadn't been sleeping too well. But, you know,
0: I hear him. He's trying hard not to yawn now.
3: I know. Well, you just yawned, and now I'm trying not to.
0: Yeah. there goes Jen.
6: Well, I promise that I wanted to be there. I promise I wanted to be there.
0: Well, he obviously likes you because if he's going to the trouble of calling second date update, that says something.
3: Yeah,
1: I wish you had mentioned that you were tired. I would have totally understood. I just thought you were bored and didn't want to be there.
6: I did want to be there, I swear. Could we give it another shot? I promise to show up very well rested.
0: He's totally yawning. I can't hear him.
5: I think that's just who he is.
0: I think
5: he's just a little bit of a... sleepier style person.
3: Well, and that's the body's way of getting more oxygen into the muscles. Mm-hmm. I mean, have you, if this is a condition of some sort, I mean, is there something medical going on here or are you just not very well rested?
6: No, like I said, I worked a double the day before and I guess I didn't sleep too good that night, but you know,
3: okay.
6: I don't think it's, you know, anything that serious.
0: Right. I would be very self, I am very self-conscious of it when I'm in a conversation with someone, mm-hmm. especially if it were a first date situation. Mm-hmm. I would feel the need to say, oh my God, I promise it's not you. I would qualify it like I work a double or I've been up since 4:15 this morning or something so that they wouldn't they think know it was that, them.
3: Right. They're adding to it. They're not helping keep you awake.
0: Right.
3: But, you know, no, they're not making the situation worse.
0: No, really. I do want to be here with you right now.
3: Fully alert and engaged.
0: Well, do you think you would be willing to go out with Eddie again, maybe on a night where he's a little more rested, Lacey, or is this it for you?
1: No, definitely. I would go out with him again.
0: Ooh.
3: Nice.
0: Okay.
1: Yeah. He needs a nap, but...
0: Well, Eddie, listen, we'll pay for the date. You take the nap.
3: That's right.
0: All right, and we'll set it up with Eddie, Lacey, so we'll say goodbye to you for now, but thank you for taking the call and for listening to our show. And now you can tell everyone you're a former second date updater.
1: I have bragging rights.
5: Bragging rights.
3: Right. I like it.
5: That's awesome.
0: All right, Eddie, you hang on. Lacey, thanks again.
1: Thank you.

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4: 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Prizes must be picked up within 10 business days of winning, and you're only eligible to win once per day. 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

0: Cincinnati's hit music and Jeff and Jen in the morning.
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3: You know, talking to all these listeners on Second Date Update over the years has been like a roller coaster of crazy.
4: During sex, he kept yelling out, "Dude, yes, dude, oh God," is a lot of dude.
3: Yeah, it's pretty wild. 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

got drive, I don't need a car. 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I'm a demon lord. Fall off what? I ain't seen the horse. 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
6: He couldn't stay focused very long to get things done or to get his schoolwork done. We weren't going to go down the path to put him on medication. I knew that Hagen was capable of more. 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
2: It's Shane today who's looking for a second date update, and we're here to help him out. Hey, Shane.
3: Hey, guys. Good morning.
2: Morning. What's the story with Nikki? How'd you two meet? Let's start there.
3: So, yeah, I met this great girl online, and I took her to Ruby's downtown, and I thought I treated her really well. Actually, I know I did. I bought her a $300 bottle of wine. We ordered Wagyu steaks, like, so good. Had some sushi, and then, of course, we had to have the Ruby Vuitton for dessert.
4: Mm-hmm.
3: So, I know she can't complain about dinner.
4: Yeah, that would be a difficult dinner to say anything negative
5: about.
4: Yeah, so
5: far, I'm still dreaming about it.
6: How did you actually move after?
2: Yeah.
5: Rolled out, that's past the lion to the valet.
2: So it wasn't just dinner. It was like dinner and a show with a whole, you know, Ruby Vuitton presentation that they do and all that.
5: Love the Ruby Vuitton.
4: Fancy.
2: Yeah. All right, so that was a cool night out. Well done.
3: Yeah, and I know I'm a good date, and I present well. I was well-dressed. I consider myself to be a pretty good conversationalist. I'm in sales after all, so it comes pretty naturally. So I, you know, talk about anything. I know she had to feel like I was paying attention to her because I was. And I honestly just can't think of anything that I could have done better at dinner. So it's just so weird that I haven't heard back. And after dinner, we still had a couple drinks. Then I called us an Uber Black because neither of us could have driven home. So, you know, I went to her house with her. I walked her to the door. I kissed her on the cheek. I didn't make any big moves or anything crazy. I was respectful, very, you know, gentlemanlike, just like my mom taught me when I was growing up. And I don't know. I'm just not used to this, honestly. Like, usually women are anxious to see me again. And I don't know. Maybe that's why I'm as interested in her as I am. That's why I called you guys. She's just a little more aloof than I'm used to. And even after the date, I sent her flowers. I sent her 3 dozen roses the next morning to her work.
5: Damn, dude.
2: Maybe it was just too much,
5: this
2: dude.
5: Is a lot.
2: It was a little over the top.
5: Hell yeah. I mean, I'm like, how much dough have you put into this?
6: Yeah. Great intent, but maybe a little over the top up front.
4: She might have been a little bit more of a simple girl and you overwhelmed her.
5: Yeah. More of the Bob Evans type.
2: Yeah.
3: I mean, what woman doesn't like roses? So after
5: Seriously.
3: That, I just called and texted a few times, but nothing. I haven't gotten any responses. And it's like the curiosity is just killing me. So I just am hoping that you guys could try something to get some answers.
4: Is this your MO? I mean, when you take a woman on a first date, do you go all out every time? Or was there something about her in particular that made you want to really take it up a few notches?
3: I mean, any woman that I'm into, I'll do this. But I felt like we hit it off right from the start, and like I wanted to treat her well. So generally, I do this. So yeah, all women I'm interested in.
4: Okay.
2: Well, we can definitely call her. I just think it depends on the girl. If you were going to go on a date with Jen, the intel I would give you is two words: noodles and company.
4: Noodles and company, but if you want to spend a bunch of money on me, we can certainly stop at James Freed Jewelers or hit the Nordstrom Shoe Department.
2: There you go.
4: You know,
5: I mean, just think of all the stuff you can get.
4: We could go to the Louis Vuitton store.
5: Between the roses and the
2: meal.
4: That's where I'd rather you blow all your money on me.
6: Well, I'm thinking, like, what is date two?
5: Yeah.
6: After this, like, full-on date one.
2: Yeah,
4: well, that's when
2: standard.
4: He super romances her, and there are rose petals all the way from the front door to the bedroom where all the candles are burning and all
5: or
4: that.
5: Or they jet
4: is
5: set
4: happening.
5: To New York.
4: That's right. He could get her on a private jet. And
5: yeah.
4: They could,
6: and date
5: yeah.
6: three is 2 for $7 at Arby's.
4: You yes. got it. Because once you get some, that's what happens sometimes.
2: Yeah.
4: They stop working so hard.
2: Yeah, maybe we'll just lay low tonight. All right. Well, we're just messing with you, Shane.
4: Yeah,
2: it could be
4: playing.
2: One of a thousand things. She could just be busy. We don't know, but we're going to call her up. Obviously, you know how to have a good time. I certainly would have enjoyed that date. So let's take a break. When we come back, we'll call Nikki and we'll see what she really thought of you and her date with you. And if there's any hope of you two going out on a second date, as Second Date Update continues next with Jeff and Jen, Cincinnati's Q102.
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1: The forecast from Fox 19, now First Alert Weather on Q102.
20: Another hot day. Daytime highs will be in the mid-90s, but the humidity will make it feel over 100. As a result, a heat advisory continues up until 8 o'clock this evening. We do have a chance of some isolated showers and thunderstorms, but a better chance for rain and storms tomorrow, especially during Saturday morning's forecast with scattered rain and thunderstorms for Saturday afternoon. Progressively getting drier as we head toward Labor Day. I'm Fox 19 Now First Alert Meteorologist Catherine Bodak with Jeff and Jen on Cincinnati's Q102.
21: When are we going on our second date? You said you'd call me. How long should I wait?
1: Sometimes the first date seals your fate. 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
2: So Shane and Nikki went on a date, and boy, he pulled out all the stops. He took her to Jeff Ruby's downtown, bought a $300 bottle of wine. You know, they got that $75 Louis, what do you call it? Ruby Vuitton. First cake thing where they come out, and it's, you know, they got the dry ice, and it's a big presentation. It's very cool, and it's an amazing cake. And he made sure they got home safely, took her home in an Uber Black. I mean, you know, the guy's got a nice sense of style, which I appreciate. And if you can afford it, that's great. It might have been a little overwhelming for her, hard to say, but typically, at least according to Shane, he doesn't have any trouble getting women to call him back. So is there something else going on, or some other suitor who's jet-setting her off to Dubai for dinner? Hard to compete with that, but we're about to find out. Unless there's anything else you think is important that we need to know before we make the call, Shane?
3: No, I think I told you guys pretty much everything.
2: All right, let's see what she says. Let's call her up.

0: Hello.
1: Hi, can we speak to Nikki, please?
0: Yes, this is.
1: It's Jeff and Jen at Q102. How are you this morning?
0: Good.
1: You got a few minutes?
0: Yeah.
1: We got you on speakerphone. Hi, Jen.
2: Hi, how are you?
0: Shocked, a little shocked, I'd say.
1: Yeah. Well, thanks for picking up. We appreciate that. We got a phone call from your friend Shane this morning who was telling us about your fun date. And I got to tell you, that sounds like you guys had a blast.
0: Wow, that guy. He is very impressed with himself.
1: Oh.
2: Yeah.
0: Yeah. Oh, my God.
1: Is it what we thought
2: Expand
1: it was? We were
2: that.
1: Wondering if you were a little overwhelmed because it did sound like he pulled out all the stops for you.
0: Oh, my God. I was, like, internally rolling my eyes the whole night. He talked about his Tesla that was over $100,000 and his Rolex that he spent $40,000 on and his new condo downtown that he hired a decorator for and gave her a $150,000 budget for furniture. Like,
1: wow.
0: I mean, there was a dollar amount given to every single story that he told. And I mean, like, listen, good for him. Like, he's obviously doing very well for himself. He's worked really hard.
1: Yeah.
0: And he likes spending it. That's cool. But, like, come on. It was just obnoxious, you know? Like, was he trying to impress me? Like, I don't know. It was just weird.
1: See, our theory was when he was describing the date, he didn't throw out. Well, he did throw out a dollar amount on the bottle of wine.
2: $300 bottle of wine.
1: Oh, now that you mention it.
2: Yeah.
1: No, what was in our mind was like between that and the roses and everything else, we thought maybe it was just a little bit overwhelming and you're more of a
2: simple girl.
1: I hate to use the word simple, but
2: low maintenance.
1: Lower maintenance, yeah. Right.
0: I mean, listen, like every girl likes to be treated well and everything, but it was just like the monetary explanations of everything. I don't know. It just rubs me the wrong way. And like, there's something really attractive about being humble.
1: Right.
2: Yeah, I mean, I've known one particular man I know comes to mind almost immediately that does this, that throws a dollar sign up against everything that he talks about. You know, whether it's something he's bought for his kids, whether it's something to do with his house, always about his cars. And it is. It's always kind of weird. It's kind of like, why are you doing that?
1: Yeah. That's a thing in Denmark. My mother-in-law is Danish, and she talks about how the culture there is very, like, you don't brag, you don't show off.
2: Yeah.
1: The kind of showiness that Nikki is describing is just not culturally acceptable.
0: Yeah, he should go to Denmark with all his money.
1: Yeah.
2: So why do you even realize that you're doing that when you're doing that? I mean, do you purposely point out how much your car cost and your watch cost and your decorator costs? Or is this something you're just talking and it just, you don't think anything of it?
3: First of all, I don't know why Nikki's complaining. Like, I took such good care of you. And if we dated, there'd be so much more of that. Like, I've never had a woman ever complain about how much money I had before. That's just crazy.
1: Yeah, I think you totally missed her point.
0: I'm not complaining about the amount of money you have. I'm talking about the way that you talk about it. Like I said, it's totally cool that you work hard and you're successful. Good for you. But I don't need to know how much you're spending. I don't need, like, it's tacky to me.
3: This is all new. All I can say is this is all your loss.
0: That's fine. You know, like, listen, I really appreciate the date and all the effort that you put in and the roses and the everything. It's just, not my vibe.
2: Yeah. Was it so distracting that you didn't even really feel like you got to know him at all or really know much about him other than his financial situation?
0: Yeah, exactly. Yeah. It's like, I know this other person who like has a connection with lots of celebrities and they always name drop. And it's like, as cool as it is that you know these people, like, I don't know. It's just there's something weird about it. You constantly bring up people's names, and it's like a form of insecurity to me, and I don't know.
1: Because it's very important to them that you know that they know these people.
2: Well, now, when you're hanging out with all of your guy friends, when you're off on a, you know, fishing trip or a golf trip or just hanging out at the cigar bar, do all of your friends kind of talk about how much money they're spending here and there and you know, what their cars are? Is this regular guy talk amongst you and your men friends?
3: I mean, we just talk about our lives and, like, I don't know, and the women we date and stuff we, like, do. It's just normal. I don't know.
1: I do feel like guys who like to swing their dicks around tend to attract other guys who like to swing their dicks around, you know?
2: Yeah.
0: He will not have a hard time finding someone.
1: So having said that, there's obviously no chance of a second date, correct?
0: No, not for me.
3: I'm insulted. I don't even want to go on a second date with Nikki.
1: Okay.
2: Okay.
1: Well, it was entertaining talking to you, Shane.
2: For sure. For sure. And good luck out there.
1: Oh, did he hang up?
2: Probably.
1: Yeah, he's gone.
2: He's gone.
0: Yeah. Thank you, guys.
1: Yeah, you were very kind and patient, and I thought very measured in your response.
2: Agreed.
0: I don't know. He seems pretty hurt, but he'll get over it.
1: I think he will get over it.
2: I think he'll be just fine.
1: For the right amount of money, he'll get over it.
2: And he will find a woman out there that will, because this guy friend that I'm thinking about has a wife that just adores him and doesn't seem to mind one little bit.
1: Oh, good.
2: So,
0: right, there you go.
2: There you go. There'll be one out there.
0: He won't have any problem finding someone. He'll be fine.
2: Yeah.
1: Yeah.
2: See, a pretty good looking dude.
0: Yeah, he's good looking. Yeah.
2: Yeah.
0: Dress is really nice. Yeah.
2: So he said he presents well.
0: He does. He's not lying. He does.
2: Okay.
0: Yeah.
1: All right. Well, and best of luck to you, although I don't think you're going to need it.
2: Nope.
0: Aw, thank you, guys. Appreciate it.
2: Good luck.
1: Take it easy.
0: Have a good one, Mike. You too.

0: starts right now.
1: What mic's there? 1, 2, 5. There we go. Morning, everybody.
2: Good morning.
1: Everyone's present except for Tim, who's taking a long weekend.
2: Good for him.
1: And it's just the three of us.
3: Yes.
2: Hanging out.
3: And I'll be dipping out a little early today.
2: Where do you think you're going?
3: I'm going to Kroger.
2: Kroger!
3: Yes.
2: Which one is grand opening today?
3: This is the re-grand opening celebration of the Kroger Western Hills. This is on Glenway Avenue.
1: Oh,
2: well, that's going to be fun.
3: Yep, I'm going to be there starting at 10 a.m. live.
2: Yeah.
3: I have four $50 gift cards that we're going to be giving away while we're there.
2: Fun.
3: But if you're up and you're at them and you're ready to listen, you can go there right now and get in line, because the first 150 customers today, I believe starting at 7 a.m., I'm trying to look at my notes, but they get a $20 Kroger gift card.
2: How many people?
3: The 150.
2: 150 people?
3: That's a lot of people.
4: Do the math.
3: Yeah.
2: Yeah.
3: When the doors open at 7 a.m., that's what it says.
2: Okay.
3: They've been doing a lot of renovations, a lot of fun stuff going on there. They've got other chances to win zoo tickets and the aquarium, Bengals baskets, and more.
2: They're not messing around.
3: It's all weekend long, but I'm going to be there tending in.
2: I wouldn't be surprised if the Bengal cheerleader show. I have been in two places in the past week where there have been Bengal cheerleaders.
1: They're everywhere.
2: They were at the grand opening of the Collective Boutiques where Jacob's got his shop.
3: Oh, yeah.
2: Last weekend. Funniest thing I've seen with my kid in a long time. They walked up with the manager of the store, and before the manager of the store could even finish the sentence, "Would you like your picture taken with the Bengal?" Jacob was out of his chair, and I thought he was going to jump over the table. I have never seen him move so fast.
3: He was like, "The ladies are here. Let's go.
2: Let's get her done."
3: I love that.
2: It's funny because we have his communication partner, Julie, is in town from California. Her husband, born and raised in Pittsburgh. Huge Steelers fan, but he got up and got his picture taken with the Bengals.
3: Oh, I bet he did.
2: So yes, he did. And then I saw them at the grand reopening, or the grand opening of the Goodwill.
3: Oh, fine.
2: Yeah, I was at the other day in Coleraine.
3: Well, I hope they get that.
2: So
3: I hope they stop
2: they're
3: by.
2: Just everywhere, those girls.
1: All right, well, we'll see you at Kroger a little later.
3: I'll be there.
1: And in the meantime, the Wheel of Fortune announcer has been suspended for sketchy online activity. We're going to talk about that. Sandra Bullock has seen alien ships. And are Jennifer Aniston's friends not impressed with the new boyfriend? So a bunch of stuff to get caught up on as we get started. First E! News after the break. In the meantime, Denise Johnson has your latest traffic.
5: 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It's Friday. 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So if you have to get to work this morning, shouldn't have anything to slow you down.
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1: Hot sunshine to start. Possibility of a few storms later. Going to feel like it's anywhere from 95 to 100 degrees. There are spotty, strong storm chances, though, throughout the day. Your official high, 94. Right now, 76. 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
11: It's showtime.
12: All right. We finally know what Wheel of Fortune announcer Jim Thornton did that got him suspended from the show. We'll talk about that. Sandra Bullock has seen alien ships. And Jennifer Aniston's friends weighing in on the new boyfriend. And not all the reviews are positive. We'll get to both those stories here in a bit. You want to start with Wheel of Fortune?
13: Well, we might as well. Jim Thornton, suspended from the show. He is the announcer on Wheel of Fortune. Back in May, had his laptop open on a flight, and he was chatting on a support site for people who have pedophilic thoughts. Pedophilic thoughts?
12: Mm-hmm.
13: So how did that happen? His lawyer says he's been active in suicide pretension advocacy. I'm sure that means prevention.
12: Yeah.
13: Advocacy ever since losing a close relative to suicide 2 years ago. He apparently meant to visit a suicide prevention chat room, but was mistakenly sent to this other site because it has a similar URL. The attorney said he immediately left the page when he realized what it was about, and she added that there's no child porn or other unlawful content on the site, and Thornton has never viewed, downloaded, or consumed any child porn. But while he was on the page, a fellow passenger took pictures and showed them to the crew. Cops were waiting for him when the plane landed. But as Thornton's attorney once again pointed out, he wasn't arrested or charged with any crimes. TMZ posted the pictures that got him in trouble. Doesn't appear to be anything incriminating in the conversation, but TMZ did note that he was in the chat room for at least 57 minutes.
12: Oh, really?
13: Yeah. So who knows?
12: So the attorney says he immediately left the page, and she added there's no child pornography or other unlawful content on the site and that he's never viewed, downloaded, or consumed any child porn.
13: Correct.
12: Which they could find out by looking at his computer if they had probable cause, I guess, right?
14: What, an hour?
13: I would think so.
14: Like,
13: and he was
12: seems
13: in,
12: like a
13: he
12: long
13: was in
12: time.
13: The chat room for 57 minutes.
14: I mean, well, yeah.
13: Wouldn't they also know if he was participating in the chats?
14: Like,
13: versus just
14: keystrokes.
13: Reading it.
12: Right. Yeah.
13: Or if he's, like, you know, engaging.
14: And they would know what he said, right? Wouldn't they have a record of if he wrote
13: I would
14: anything?
13: I would think.
14: An hour is a long time.
13: It's
14: to
13: a
14: just
13: very long time.
14: Leave
13: unless
14: your laptop open.
13: What can you tell if he just left the tab open?
14: Oh, and like maybe was watching a movie,
13: doing something else, and it was just open, or was he actively participating?
14: I think they can go back and
13: they could figure out anything.
14: What you've done.
12: Hmm. What else? We know a little more about Gloria Steinem after her passing that we learned of yesterday. She was a writer, an activist, and a feminist icon, as she was described, who died peacefully at her home in New York City. She was 92. It was interesting reading up on her. Her work spanned decades. She famously went undercover as a Playboy bunny back in 1963. The point of that to expose the grueling hours, the low pay, and the sexual harassment the women had to endure. And then in the early 70s, she founded the National Women's Political Caucus and Ms. Magazine. She received the Presidential Medal of Freedom in 2013. And in a 2016 New York Times profile, she said, "My funeral will be a fundraiser." Those details are pending. But the tributes have been pouring in. Obviously, Oprah Winfrey said, quote, "Every woman is living in some measure inside the progress that Gloria Steinem helped create. She leaves us with more freedom than she inherited and with a responsibility to keep widening that freedom for the women and girls who come next." It is 6:28. Sandra Bullock is feeling vindicated, and it has to do with alien ships. We'll share the story after the break.
15: We do have one accident right now. That is southbound 7175, just around Mount Zion. Looks like it's over on the right shoulder. I don't see any delays there, but just a heads up in that direction. It's already pretty busy out there this morning, but I don't see any really heavy traffic out there. Just a lot busier. 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I'm Denise Johnson. That's your traffic.
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0: My favorite Labor Day? Well, that one is pretty obvious. Labor Day was the day my son Jacob was born. I love that guy. Yeah, after a very long and dramatic pregnancy where I was on bed rest for 22 weeks, there I was in labor on Labor Day. But I got to tell you, despite all the medical issues and the drama, like being induced and labor lasting a very long time, it did really turn out to be one of the very best days of my life, even though it didn't feel like it at the time. 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

0: so weird to be places where summer is the enemy. I was like, in the Southwest, they talk about summer like it's an ex-lover they never want to see again.
1: We gotta get out of here before summer gets here. Last year, I couldn't leave my house when summer was here.
0: You ever notice the further north you go, the more obsessed people are with summer? Like, in February, I was in Bangor, Maine, and everyone was talking about summer. Everyone I met, they're like, you gotta come back during summer. You gotta come back. Which is a strange way to greet someone. Hi, how are you? Come back later. And it was everyone. You gotta come back during summer. You gotta... Yeah, but I'm here now. Just make sure you come back. I didn't want to come the first time. But I love how northern cities sell summer. They're like, summer here is unbelievable. It's perfect. For 1/12 of the year, it's ideal. Otherwise, it's a tundra filled with alcoholism and depression. But for those 13-odd days, that's worth it.
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3: Well, Sandra Bullock feels vindicated. She feels vindicated because the U.S. government has finally confirmed her belief in aliens.
4: It was a matter of time, Sandra. Matter of time. Can only deny it for so long.
3: On Kylie Kelce's Not Gonna Lie podcast, Sandra said, there are alien ships flying around the sky. I've seen them. And I am so happy that the government has finally corroborated my story, so I no longer feel like an insane person.
4: Not alone, Sandra.
3: Sandra said she was filming a movie in St. Martin in the Caribbean years ago. She's not that far from Grenada, actually.
4: Nope.
3: And she said she saw lights flying in a certain formation. And then when the government released its UFO files, she found out that like actual pilots had seen lights moving in that exact same formation in that area. And she's like, that's all the proof that I need.
5: The funny, I saw a little clip of this, like that you're talking about. And she said that they did have a couple of drinks beforehand.
4: Oh. Yeah.
5: And she said that it was like four or five of them in the production team were all laying down on the sand. And she's like, I kind of look over at them like, are you guys seeing this? Are you not seeing this? And then she was like, I was looking at the sky and then back at them and nobody said a word about it.
6: Nobody wanted to talk about it.
3: So we had a couple of nights in Grenada. Mm-hmm. Where we're at dinner. It's got this, it's called Sea Fire. It's kind of like an outdoorish restaurant. Mm-hmm. It's covered with like grass, basically.
5: Yeah, it's
3: and
5: a hut.
3: You're on the beach, mm-hmm. you know, and you have the surf. It's beautiful. Sure. And the moon is shining. And we're looking up, we're sitting at our table, and we see a bright light in the sky.
6: Sure.
3: And we're thinking, oh, what is that? Is that a helicopter? That's brighter than just a star.
6: Sure.
3: And
6: how far away was it? Way up in the sky? Like,
3: well, that was the thing. You don't really have perspective.
6: You can't
3: like,
6: really tell.
3: Well, it was high up, but it looked like it was moving because it was like, oh, wait, that wasn't there a little bit ago. Like, it seems like it's moving. And somebody chalked it up
6: darting.
3: To. Well, other people were looking at it. No, it wasn't. It was very, very slow.
6: Okay.
3: It wasn't zipping. It wasn't darting. You know, it wasn't a shooting star. And somebody said, well, could that be the North Star? And we're looking and we're breaking out the compass and trying to get our orientation. It's like, no, that's not it. Could
5: it
3: be an aircraft? And we're trying to figure it out. And then the next night, same thing, same movement.
6: Yeah.
3: Come to find out it was some satellite.
5: Oh, yeah.
3: That
5: yeah,
3: I guess had been deployed. And that was the path that it was taking. And it moved to the same trajectory both nights.
5: Oh, yeah.
6: Gotcha.
5: We saw those one time, too. Those Elon Musk satellites. We were out in the yard and we're like, oh, look, a star, whatever. And then it was like 12 in a row.
3: Oh, did you see the video I sent you from Arizona?
5: Yes, it was like that.
3: That's what it turned out to be.
5: Bing, bing, bing. And we were like, whoa. And
6: what
5: then Scott,
6: that?
5: Who's a nerd with the spacey stuff.
3: Yeah.
5: He has like the app that you can point and it'll tell you like what's up there.
3: That's mm-hmm. cool.
5: So that's how we kind of knew what was going
6: what
5: on. But
6: was.
5: That was real surreal because at one point we were like, this is coming in fast and hot. That is not the space station.
6: Yeah.
3: Right.
6: Yeah.
5: Yeah.
3: No, that space station video that I sent you from Arizona, it was another night. We were having dinner outside and we turned
6: and
3: looked.
6: You're in Arizona where there's a lot of sightings.
3: A lot of sightings.
6: Yeah.
3: And part of it is because you don't have that like orange glowy light. You don't have the light pollution, mm-hmm. at least where we were, that's interfering with your ability to see mm-hmm. what's out there. And that was just one of those moments like, holy crap, we're in Arizona. We're actually seeing it. And then we found out that it was the Elon Musk.
5: Yeah, satellite. That's weird, though.
3: That was the craziest thing ever. Like, I was sitting there in that moment, and I'm like, there it is.
4: This is it. You're like, Jen's been right all along. She's been trying to tell me for decades.
3: I'm like, Jen's ship is arrived.
4: They've come to get her.
5: Would you die if she got off, though? Got off there. I told you it was
4: if
5: her.
4: If one landed, and I stepped off here of she it. Comes.
3: Are you coming?
4: You ready? Let's go.
5: Jeff, I'm here.
4: Let's go.
3: Right.
4: That's funny. All right, Jennifer Aniston's been dating Jim Curtis, a life coach / hypnotist / a bunch of other things for over a year now, and an author because he's been showing up on the morning shows talking about his new book. But according to Page Six, he hasn't necessarily won her friends over yet.
5: I saw this story this morning.
4: Yeah, here's the quote. Some of Jen's friends aren't totally sold on Jim yet. They worry he could be an opportunist and feel like he can come off a bit performative. A source adds, at the end of the day, if she's happy, then of course they're happy for her. But they're also really protective of her and don't ever want to see her get taken advantage of. Some of them are just having a difficult time fully trusting him right now. But then there are some of Jen's friends who absolutely adore him and thinks he fits right in with their group.
3: Yeah, I wonder how manipulative he would come across to some people, you know?
4: Yeah, yeah.
3: Watching for the signs.
4: It's tricky, you know? It's tricky in that world where you've got somebody that just knows a lot about human behavior and understands a lot about human behavior, and it's like,
3: it's easy to misuse that.
4: You hope they are genuine, and yeah.
5: Well, in her inner circle is a lot of people that I think have been together for a long time. And so trying to like come into that, mm-hmm. I'm sure is very challenging. Like mm-hmm. their core friend group has been, you know, getting together every Sunday for decades.
4: Right.
5: So I'm sure it's hard to be like, here's my new boyfriend.
4: Yeah.
3: Let's see. I opened up my Instagram feed this morning to video of George Clooney arriving somewhere on a boat, getting off the boat to throngs of fans and paparazzi, just looking like a million bucks. Like
5: as
3: the
5: he
3: dude,
5: does.
3: He is dressed to
5: as
3: the nines. And I'm just like, who is his stylist, man? Because he looks awesome. He looks like a million bucks every time.
4: Wife does a lot of that on the day to day.
5: No,
3: I don't think he's
4: got that fashion sense himself.
5: I think he walks into the closet and goes, "This is the suit." I bet he has a million really good suits.
4: I bet he has no bad options in his closet.
3: Yeah. I'm sure that's true.
5: Yeah,
3: but I also think he has stylists who basically line it up for him. So all he's got to do is
5: he at the Venice Film Festival?
3: That might be it, because it looked like Italy, but yeah. I didn't have my glasses on. I just literally woken up and I'm looking at it kind of bleary eyed, but I'm thinking, man, like what does that feel like to be wearing probably $1 million worth of the finest cloth and well-tailored clothing ever? And just you're perfectly tanned. You're blessed with these startling good looks and you've got this talent. I mean, good for him, right?
5: Yes.
3: So anyway, one thing that he cannot do is dance. According to Brad Pitt, anyway. Brad sent a message for Laura Dern to read when presenting Clooney with his Lifetime Achievement Award at the Venice International Film Festival on Wednesday. And he said he can do, perform, accomplish,
5: mm-hmm.
3: compete at most anything and does it better than any of us, but please keep him off the dance floor. He does not know.
5: I don't believe this about him.
4: I can see that.
5: No.
4: Him not just being that coordinated.
3: He goes on to say he's a rogue, he's a prankster, an altruist, an actor, an athlete, the only guy you'd want in a crisis. He's a father, a husband, a global citizen, defender of justice, and a really bad dancer.
4: I mean, you can't be great at everything, you know?
3: I thought he was great at everything.
4: You know, I think here's one thing about this relationship with George Clooney and Brad Pitt. I feel like George Clooney is a very good judge of character, right? And so anytime that Brad Pitt is accused of being anything less than in integrity, I struggle to believe those stories about him, because if he were all of these awful things that he's being claimed to be, I think that George would distance himself from Brad.
3: I agree with that. And I think that's, I don't know if that's his acting instinct that involves listening. You know, actors are constantly observing, listening and paying attention to those little nuanced signs, and maybe, I don't know. It might be onto something with that.
5: Yeah, but I think, too, don't they prank each other all the time? Maybe this is just a big prank. Like, he wants to prank the world and say, George can't dance, but he really can.
3: Yeah. Are there any movies where he's been known to dance and actually look like he knew what he was doing out there?
5: In the Ocean's movie, he dances with Julia Roberts, but it's kind of like
4: it's just a slow little thing, isn't it? Yeah. just a little thing.
3: Jason Philibom is asking if you've seen Disclosure yet, Jen.
4: No, not yet, but I need to and I want to.
3: Yeah.
4: So
5: put it on the list.
4: It's on a very short list of things that I'm going to
3: I haven't seen it either. It's on my list. Remember how excited I was to see it?
4: It was out of the... All movies get out of theaters so fast.
3: Right. Yeah. But we watched Close Encounters of the Third Kind because that was the Spielberg alien movie that he did back in the 70s. Mm-hmm. And I hadn't seen it in years. And I thought, you know, I loved it then and I loved it again.
4: Yeah.
3: So I watched it again and then I'm like, okay, great. So now we're going to... The next Disclosure, as soon as it hits streaming.
4: Yeah.
3: Totally forgot about it.
4: It's easy to do.
3: Yeah.
4: Easy to do. All right, so it looks like Prince William and Kate Middleton are planning to keep their distance from Harry and Meghan when they return to the UK, or now that they're back. A source spilled to Daily Mail that their location makes no difference and that William and Kate will remain focused on public service. So they have moved back for an extended period with the kids to be closer to King Charles. They're going to live in the non-royal residence. Children have enrolled in a very pricey private prep school.
3: I heard that school is $35,000 a year tuition.
4: Per kid. So Harry and Meghan's public criticism of the royal family is why the brothers remain estranged.
5: Why is that so expensive? Like, what are they learning at that $35,000 school that I'm not learning at my free public school?
3: What's the difference?
5: Uniforms?
3: Yeah.
4: Well,
3: there was actually a story yesterday that went on to say the school features a pool, sports field, science labs, a theater, performing arts facilities, and river access for boating and kayaking.
5: Well, there you go.
3: Among other things.
4: And clearly, they are the children of other very, very wealthy people.
3: Yeah.
4: So they're amongst their
5: kind.
4: True peers. And I mean,
3: they've got the best of the best educators there, I'm sure.
4: Yeah, too. I'm sure of that too. And would they want to just enroll them in public school? Where do Kate and William's kids go to school?
5: Oh, they probably are taught
4: in
5: at
4: some
5: the
4: sort
5: palace,
4: of prep,
5: don't
4: too.
5: You think?
4: Yeah. You think they're homeschooled?
3: I would imagine.
5: Well, I don't know about homeschooled, but I definitely am sure that they're schooled in a very small environment, especially the future heir.
4: The future king.
5: Because if you watch The Crown, they talk about having tutors and things like that that were brought into the palace for Charles and the Andrew and the brothers. And then they got sent away, right? Didn't they get sent away to go to that high school where Charles got picked on all the time?
3: Mm-hmm.
5: I think that was a high school. It might have been a university. I'm not sure. But I felt like it was high school.
3: Yeah.
5: So they kind of send them away. Like Hogwarts. They sent them to Hogwarts.
3: Yeah. That's exactly where they sent them.
4: That would be fun. Wouldn't that be fun?
5: Wouldn't that be such a letdown if you were a royal and you like...
4: And you didn't get to go to Hogwarts?
5: And you were like, but Dad, I thought I would be at Hogwarts.
3: Listen, our daughter did a year at Oxford to get her master's. And you feel like walking around, you feel like you're at Hogwarts.
5: Yeah.
3: It really does have that atmosphere.
4: At Oxford?
3: Not to mention the fact that they've filmed like a ton of movies there. So
5: yeah.
3: It's just like
5: you
3: right out.
5: You just hear that music.
3: Yeah. You feel like you're on a sound stage or on an outdoor backlot, backlot. But
5: that's
3: it's
5: cool.
3: Real. And it's an entire town. 20 farms across North America have created corn mazes to honor Dolly Parton and the 31st anniversary of her Imagination Library. They're across 15 states and two Canadian provinces. The mazes were in the works before Dolly's passing. She said, I'm grateful for the support of my Imagination Library, and I'm excited to invite people out to get lost in this year's country music corn maze for a little fun, laughter, and a real good reason to get lost. A portion of the proceeds will be donated to the Imagination Library. The mazes will be an interactive trivia game to test guests on their Dolly knowledge. There will also be themed photo ops, storytelling, music, and farm fun. In other Dolly news, her cousin Richie Owens, who is also the Parton family historian, went on the Today Show yesterday. He said how Dolly kept her cancer battle private, and even he didn't know the extent of her health struggles. He said she always kept things private because she always wanted to keep everybody being positive around her and put that out there in the world. Just, you know, don't worry about me. I'm going to be fine. Just show the love.
5: Wow. Did you also see, I think it was two of her nieces that were on the Today Show also yesterday.
3: Yeah.
5: And they were talking to them about changing the name of the airport. And they were like, you know, what do you guys think about it, you know, becoming the Dolly Airport? And they were like, well, they kind of been talking about this for a while. And she's like, but our family really wants the airport code to be Triple D.
3: Oh.
5: And they started cracking up. And even Craig Melvin was like, you have her same sense of humor. Like, that sounded exactly like
3: that's awesome.
5: Something Dolly would have said.
3: Runs in the family.
5: Yeah. That's but funny. Wouldn't that be great? DDD?
6: Yeah. Yeah. What gate are you at? DDD 13. Yeah.
3: Sure
5: Where
3: would.
5: Are you going from CVG to DDD? Yeah.
6: That's so great.
3: Anything else, Jen?
5: Nope, that's it.
3: All right, we'll leave it there for now. We got more E! News coming up after 7 o'clock. In the meantime, straight ahead, we've got three headlines for you. Two of those headlines are fake. One headline is real. If you're able to guess the real headline, we're going to set you up with a $25 gift card to Skyline Chili. But first, another look at the roads. We've got Denise Johnson standing by here with your latest Q102 traffic.
7: We're just starting to see a little heavier volume as you're heading in northbound 71-75 through Cutting the Hill into downtown. 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I'm Denise Johnson. That's your traffic.
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7: Another hot day. Daytime highs will be in the mid-90s, but the humidity will make it feel over 100. As a result, a heat advisory continues up until 8 o'clock this evening. We do have a chance of some isolated showers and thunderstorms, but a better chance for rain and storms tomorrow, especially during Saturday morning's forecast with scattered rain and thunderstorms for Saturday afternoon. Progressively getting drier as we head toward Labor Day. I'm Fox 19 Now First Alert Meteorologist Catherine Bodak with Jeff and Jen on Cincinnati's Q102.
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0: quality out there, not good. I can tell, you know who doesn't like it? The animals. In the Midwest, birds are falling out of the sky. Last night, I heard the coyotes outside my window. They were coughing at the moon. Yes, and the government today put out a clean air warning for sensitive groups. So, millennials, please stay inside.
1: There are 200,000 emotional support animals registered. Some states are starting to crack down. For instance, in Florida now, you can only wear 3 boa constrictors through airport security.
2: 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But don't worry, they'll still pipe in that old elephant smell.
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5: All right, 7:07. Jeff and Jen, Cincinnati's Q102. Let's see, looks like it's going to be hot sunshine today with a few spotty storms. Some could be strong to severe. And could happen really at any point throughout the day today. Your official high, 94. Could feel like it's over 100. Right now, 75 at Cincinnati's Q102.
6: All right, I got 3 headlines here. 2 fake, 1 real. If you can identify the real one, what are we going to give them?
7: We're going to get a $25 gift card to go to Skyline.
6: Yay! Okay, so which one is it? Is it A, woman robs 14 hot dog vendors and gets caught with 10,000 ketchup packets? Is it B, a serial funeral home stretcher thief has been nabbed?
7: Whoa.
6: Or C, mime finally caught after robbing 22 Dairy Queens? 513-749-2320. Caller 20 gets a guess. Good luck.

0: it. I knew you.
1: Hey, Mary.
2: Good morning, guys. How are you?
3: Good morning.
1: Mary. Welcome to Jeff and Jen's Faker for Real. Life treating you well?
2: It is treating me very, very well.
3: Good. Ooh, listen to that. Mary, what are you afraid to ask?
2: Well, I got through cancer-free.
3: Nice. Yay.
1: That's awesome.
3: That's amazing.
2: Just doing immunotherapy right now. And I leave for Colorado on Sunday to get married on Tuesday.
3: Wow. Holy Mary.
4: My gosh.
3: You've been very busy.
4: You've got a lot going on.
1: Damn.
4: I love that for you.
1: We were just asking about you like a week ago, too. Fritch had said, yeah, we haven't heard from her in a while. What's she up to?
3: Clearly, you've been busy.
1: You've been busy.
3: You've been very busy.
2: So. Well, I think a lot more people are playing 1K now than used to, so I just can't get through.
3: Yeah.
4: I think once people started going back to school and work and got back in their routines after summer, more people call in earlier.
3: Yep. So true. All right, Mary, for a $25 gift card, let's see if we can figure out which one of these headlines is the real one. Is it A? Woman robs 14 hot dog vendors and gets caught with 10,000 ketchup packets. Is it B, a serial funeral home stretcher thief has been nabbed? Or C, mime finally caught after robbing 22 Dairy Queens?
2: B.
3: It is B.
4: Yay!
1: Hey,
4: good at this game.
1: Nicely done.
3: Good job, Mary.
2: Nice. Thank you, guys.
3: Well, congratulations on everything. I'm really happy for you. That's so cool.
2: Thank you. I appreciate it.
3: You bet.
1: All right. I'm going to put you on hold. Fritch is going to pick up and get you going here, okay?
2: Okay, everybody have a great holiday weekend.
1: You too.
4: Have a great wedding.
2: Thank you.
1: All right, so here is the story. A 58-year-old man from Florida named Christopher Johnson is facing felony charges after he allegedly stole a mortuary stretcher and cot cover worth around $7,100 from the local funeral home. Okay. Let's see. I guess that's his thing. He was connected to a string of similar thefts stretching across four states. And so to bring him down, it took a multi-agency task force spanning Alabama, Georgia, Florida, and South Carolina. And guess what? Guess what? One of those tools was a Flock camera. So it was incredibly invasive, as they feel to a lot of us. They seem to adapt at helping to prevent local funeral homes from being robbed of their stretchers. The investigation remains ongoing, but police believe Christopher may have stolen more mortuary stretchers from other places. He's also been arrested for this exact thing before, 2 years ago. It is unclear why he steals stretchers, and apparently he just understands the resale market.
3: Everybody's got a thing for something.
1: Everybody's got something. Okay, it is 7:14, Jeff and Jen, Cincinnati's Q102. Let's do Jeff's Dying Word of the Day here, shall we?
3: Yeah.
1: Okay, so there's a situation brewing in Italy right now revolving around the heat and schools. Schools across southern Italy are likely to now stay closed until the autumn equinox on September 21st because of the heat emergency that they're dealing with there. Add to the fact that only 11% of Italian schools have air conditioning, and it mainly serves administrative offices rather than classrooms, which mostly rely on fans. Therefore, we've had students, especially in southern Italy, fainting and falling ill in past Septembers because of excessive heat in the classroom. And the forecast looks like temperatures could reach 36 degrees Celsius into October. So even hotter in some places than we are here. Wow. So the Italian word for delay is ritardo. I'm not even going to try to roll my R's. Ritardo. It's R-I-T-A-R-D-O. That's also the same word you use for late. So if you're talking about a school opening delay, you would say ritardo nell'apertura della scuola, school opening delay. And that is Jeff's Italian word of the day. Coming up, some of the day's news that didn't make the news. Where is the best place to retire? Sounds like southern Italy might be a little too hot. Also, what are the odds your drive-through order is correct? We're going to break down the numbers coming up.
0: Just watch for an accident as you're heading out northbound on 71. It's north of Stewart, but it's over on the right shoulder. I don't see any big delays from that. You do have some on and off slow traffic as you're heading northbound 71, 75, just through the cut in the hill into downtown, and southbound 75, just at the Ronald Reagan merge. Traffic is brought to you by Metro. Metro celebrates all workers this Labor Day. Visit go-metro.com and take your Metro to work. I'm Denise Johnson. That's your traffic.
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1: Benson Boone, Beautiful Things.
2: All right, 719, Jeff and Jen, Cincinnati's Q102. Six things you should not do at a theme park. What are the odds your drive-thru order is correct? And we're going to get to the best place to retire here in a minute. Welcome to Friday, the 4th of September, 2026. We're Jeff and Jen, and here it is, your news that didn't make the news on Cincinnati's Q102. All right. Have you ever seen a coworker retiring and asked them, so, like, what are you going to do? You know, like, are you going to travel? Like, what's on your bucket list? Do you have any hobbies? Like, what's your plan? And they say, I'm going to Disney World.
3: Sure.
2: Well, an annual study analyzed 182 of the biggest. They're looking at the bigger cities in the U.S. to determine the best places to retire. And again, this is limited to the U.S. They considered 45 metrics as part of this ranking. All right. So they're looking at affordability because that's important. You don't have income coming in anymore, supposedly. We're not earning any income, I guess. Activities like senior centers, golf, museums, theaters, book clubs, bingo halls.
4: Silver sneakers.
5: All the things.
2: Quality of life, including weather, walkability, healthcare access, things like that. In the end, Orlando, Florida was the number one place to retire. Not specifically because of Disney, but I mean, in terms of like walkability, I mean, when you get away from the theme parks, when you get away from Kissimmee and the theme parks and you look at like downtown, like Orlando downtown proper, which has become increasingly more walkable, or you look at, you know, neighborhoods within Orlando, like Winter Park, you know, some of them are incredibly retirement friendly and they have access to all those things and good health care.
5: What bothers me, though, is it's landlocked. See, no. That's what I don't like about Orlando. If I'm going to live in Florida and I'm going to deal with that heat, I need to be able to get to a beach within 30 minutes.
4: Yeah, but maybe they just have a lot of pools. Maybe you can just...
5: It's not the same. No. You need beach.
2: I mean, you can get to the beach in like an hour, maybe, would you say?
5: Which beach?
2: Like the East Coast.
4: The Canaveral.
2: where the rocket ships are.
5: I don't like the East Coast. No? Now they drive on the beach. Yeah. I do not the like Atlantic. Cars drive. And,
2: well, I don't disagree with anything you're saying.
4: Well, because I remember when we took a Disney cruise and it left out of Cape Canaveral? Is that the name of it? Canaveral. I remember Port Canaveral is what I'm looking for.
2: Okay.
4: We hired a car and it only took us like 50 minutes to get there and they did have beaches.
2: Yeah.
4: So it's not horrible.
2: It's just not the kind of beach Jen's looking for.
5: Not my
2: Jen. Jen prefers the west coast of Florida.
4: Yeah.
2: And I'm with her on that. And you get the sunsets on that side. Yep. Miami came in second.
4: Ew.
2: Which I know.
4: Ugh. I
5: don't understand.
2: That's
5: this
2: a bleep
5: at all.
2: Show.
4: Yeah, and you want to talk about hot.
2: Well,
4: it's really hot.
2: I mean, when you think about our exposure to Miami versus if we knew the city and we knew where the pockets were, maybe we'd have a different opinion.
4: Yeah.
2: And then I looked at Scottsdale, Arizona. It's like, you cannot tell me Scottsdale, Arizona is affordable. That's an expensive town.
5: Is it?
4: Yeah. And can't you only go
2: outside? It's beautiful, but it's expensive.
4: And can't you only go outside for like... 5 months of the year or 6 months of the year or something.
2: Yeah, if you're ranking weather, I mean, the heat down there right now is oppressive. What's the high in Scottsdale today? It's got to be well over 100. And that's the official high. That's not even, they don't have a heat index because of the dry heat, right?
4: I don't know.
2: The humidity there.
4: Today's high in Scottsdale is 104.
2: That's their official high. It's going to hit 104 in Scottsdale today. Casper, Wyoming. Now, that sounds interesting. I've never been to Casper, Wyoming. That came in at number
5: five. I've heard good things about Wyoming as a whole.
4: But the winter, we can't winter in Wyoming. It's cold.
2: Then Atlanta. Now, all I can tell you about Atlanta, because to me, Atlanta seems hot. and maybe a little chaotic, but our kids love it. Our son and daughter-in-law love Atlanta. They're actually going to be moving to Miami because she's got, she has a clerkship with a judge that she has to fulfill for a year at this court in Miami. So they're going to be down there for at least that long. But it sounds like they want to get back to Atlanta after she does her year at the court.
4: Mm-hmm. So I will tell you, when it comes to things going on in Atlanta, that is definitely a hot spot.
2: And that's why they love it.
4: Yes. Like when I went to see Lady Gaga there, we just had an extra day to just, you know, like, just to be like, what are we going to do? And I remember like looking out the window and we saw this really pretty cute little bus that was called Tea Around Town, and people like got dressed up and they did like an English style tea on this bus that drove you to all these like tourist spots.
2: That's
4: and neat. Stuff.
5: That's fun.
4: Yeah. We went to the Golden Girls Cafe, which was, you know, something fun. They have a lot of really neat little things to do.
2: And it's super walkable. You know, they have that belt line that kind of goes around the city that years ago, back in the day, it used to be a railroad track. And, you know, they converted that into like a walking, biking trail. And they live right off it. So they have easy access to it. And just a really, just a lot of cool restaurants. And
4: the MARTA was pretty easy to start. Isn't that what it's called? Their little underground thing?
2: I think so.
4: Yeah. I felt like that was kind of easy to navigate.
2: Let's see. Minneapolis is on the list. Fort Lauderdale, Florida. Charleston, South Carolina. And Pittsburgh, Pennsylvania. On the flip side, California cities packed the bottom of the list in part because of the high taxes there. Stockton, California is the worst place to retire. You want to talk about landlocked? You're in a valley, and it gets hot, oppressively hot there. Followed by San Bernardino, California, Newark, New Jersey, Fresno, California, Rancho Cucamonga, California, Bakersfield, Tacoma, Washington.
5: Cucamonga. I want to live in a place called Cucamonga just to say I'm from Cucamonga.
2: According to this list, you don't.
4: One of the Friday movies was shot there. What was it, like Friday really? 2 or 3?
2: Oh, yeah?
4: Yeah, they made Craig go to El Rancho Cucamonga.
2: California is not great with affordability for retirees, but if cost of living is your number one consideration, you might want to pick up some brochures for Brownsville, Texas. It's extremely affordable down there. I have a friend who used to live there. You know, she made it work, but she didn't love it. Scottsdale, Arizona is the highest ranking for quality of life, even though it's expensive. If fun activities are the most important to you, San Francisco might be your number one. And Sioux Falls, South Dakota, believe it or not, is the top spot for healthcare. But for you, hey, you know, maybe the best place to retire might be within the comfy confines of your own home, which is furnished just for you, just the way you like it. Until your spouse says, well, now that you're retired and you have all this time in your hands, let's finally finish those projects around the house.
5: You know, that's going to happen.
2: Right. Okay. If you're one of those people who digs through a fast food bag while you're at the window just to make sure you got everything you need, you got your straw, you got your utensils, you got your napkin, they got your order right. If you're not, then that's probably good, right?
4: I think so.
5: Yeah.
2: If you're not, maybe you should, especially if you're at Taco Bell, because a new analysis looked into more than 1,600 drive-through visits across 10 major fast food chains, and they crunched the numbers on the places with the best and worst odds of getting it right. And overall, 11% of drive-through orders come back wrong.
5: It's maddening. It's maddening, too, when you order DoorDash and they screw it up.
2: Evidently, Taco Bell is the worst, botching 15% of orders. Wendy's and Dunkin' are runners-up, both messing up 13% of the time. Burger King and Raising Cane's were next on the list with 12% incorrect. Chick-fil-A and McDonald's tend to be the best, only messing up 7% of orders, which feels like a lot
5: that
2: to me.
5: That does feel like, because your lunch, you're going through a couple hundred orders.
4: I mean, that Chick-fil-A drive-thru is wrapped and out the street. I don't care what the location is.
5: They have to keep making it bigger.
4: Yeah.
5: You know,
4: the drive-thrus. Yes. They add lanes all the time. Now, if you don't get your sauce, is that considered incorrect?
5: Yes.
2: If you asked for it, yeah.
4: Yeah. So then that happens a lot. I think that number's low because often we don't eat in a fast food situation often, but I do find that the majority of the mess up always comes to the sauce, you know, or the no onions. Like if you're like, leave a ingredient item off, or we want ranch with that instead of whatever it comes with. That's always a mess up.
2: So I have one modification to my Chick-fil-A Cobb salad. And that is, I ask it for without the bacon bits.
5: Because why would you say no to bacon?
2: It's not that, you know, I love bacon.
4: Heart health.
2: No, it's not even that. It's because I just, for whatever reason, I don't like theirs. Like, that's the one thing I don't like about Chick-fil-A is the bacon bits just feel kind of chewy and fatty.
5: Oh, I don't like them when they're chewy and fatty.
2: Right.
5: Oh. If I get chewy, fatty bacon in my egg bites.
2: Yeah.
4: You know what I'm curious about, though, with your order? Like, because you go there almost every day.
2: Yes.
4: So when I used to work at Wendy's, we would prep the salads in the morning.
2: Right.
4: And then you put them in the little cooler.

0: maybe.
1: I'm curious because, like, when we used to get like a specialty salad, we would have to run.
2: Oh, I bet
1: back if to his, the walk-in and get all still the warm, ingredients.
0: Well, you taste pretty fresh.
1: No, but you order it. So what I'm saying is, they would pre-make everything in the salad, and then when you choose that you want warm chicken on it, they just open up the top and put the chicken.
0: Oh,
1: on.
0: Oh, got it.
1: But
0: so that you
1: yours,
0: think they add the toppings?
1: Oh, no, I know they do.
0: Okay.
1: Yeah, they add the toppings like afterwards. But what I'm saying with yours, because you don't get bacon, they're probably running to the back. Or they're saying, this guy, this is the no bacon guy. Go get his. We made it this
2: Here
1: morning.
2: Here comes yeah. Mr. No Bacon.
1: No bacon. Yeah. I'm curious.
2: I wonder if they ever just open up one that's got bacon on it and pick the bacon off.
1: No, they would not do that.
0: But I've always been impressed with just yeah. like how consistent they are in quality. Like, I've never had lettuce that wasn't fresh. Like, it's just always good and well made. Right.
1: Well, that's probably because they're doing that in the morning too. Like, when I used to work at, that was my favorite thing to do when I worked at Wendy's, was I would open the store. And when you open the store, you get there around, usually we didn't serve breakfast, so you would get there at like 6 a.m. and you would do all the prep. So you would slice the tomatoes, you would pick the onions, you would put, you know, top the pickles, you would like make all the salads,
2: that
1: you would make
2: like
1: the chili, but you would like make the lettuce and save these pieces for the sandwiches and then put these pieces in the salad. And it was almost like you're like a little chef.
0: Yeah.
1: And that's what I loved about it. It made me feel like, oh, I'm making food.
0: Yeah, you know, the riskiest bet in fast food, they say, is asking for no ice. That was the single most cited failure in the entire study, with it being messed up 28% of the time.
2: How much more pop are you getting when there's no ice?
1: A lot.
2: It? Is it like 30, 40, 50%?
1: Probably.
0: Yeah.
1: And it often, what they do to, so ice isn't free, but it's less expensive probably than what they're paying for the soda.
2: Oh, yeah, I'm sure.
1: So a lot of times they fill up the cup with ice and then give you the soda.
2: Uh-huh.
1: So you would get a lot more if you were doing just all soda. But it would be hot, right? I mean,
2: well,
1: often are they cold.
2: Maybe they've got their own ice in the car and they're just trying to get more pop.
1: Yeah.
2: You know, there are people.
1: Yeah. Scott's mom does that every time. I want a Diet Coke, no ice. Coke Zero, no ice.
0: Oof. I got to have the ice.
1: Me too.
0: What else? BuzzFeed shared a list of the products, trends, and inventions that were hyped as the next big thing.
2: It's going to be huge.
0: This is the next big thing, guys.
2: Oh, my God. You're going to want to have this.
0: What's the next big thing? Well, I would tell you, but it turned out to be a big fat flop. And we'll share some of those with you next.
3: You've just got some slow traffic southbound 75 right around that Ronald Reagan merge. Things are picking up northbound 7175 between 275 and the river. No big delays. You're moving about 45 miles an hour. The same with southbound 71 from north of 275, pretty much down to Ronald Reagan. Traffic is brought to you by Metro. Metro celebrates all workers this Labor Day. Visit go-metro.com and take your Metro to work. I'm Denise Johnson. That's your traffic.
0: Hot sunshine with a few strong storms today. It's going to feel like it's anywhere from 95 to 100 degrees, although your official high, 94. Right now, it's 75 degrees. 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

0: love me.
1: Summer's almost over. I like summertime, or as I like to call it, white people hang their feet out of the window of their car weather, which is amazing. I don't understand it, but that's how I know it's warm enough to swim, when I see white people's feet in the window of their car. I get it. It looks amazing. I tried to do it one time. I got pulled over immediately. What do you think you're doing? Put your foot down. Why are you so relaxed? Get out the car. My girl was in the car with me. She didn't help the situation. She just started telling the police things that he couldn't do as he was doing them. You can't handcuff him. I was like, stop giving him suggestions. What are you doing? Women try to help, but I don't know, man. Women, y'all swear you have this thing called women's intuition. Like, you all have this sixth sense, like it's a psychic power, like you're one of the X-Men, and you can just tell when your dude is cheating on you. Okay, well, if that's true, why do you never use your powers for good? Okay? You never hit the lottery numbers. You never told me who's going to win the game. You could be predicting natural disasters. The earth needs you, ladies. You could be saving the planet.
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3: That's Clayton English, Jeff and Jen. I mentioned BuzzFeed shared a list of the products, trends, and inventions that were hyped as the next big thing, but then fizzled out fast. And here are some of the most notorious ephemeral tattoos.
4: What's that?
3: They were tattoos that were meant to fade after 9 months or so.
4: Oh.
3: But I guess the trend faded also.
4: Huh.
3: 3D movies, that was another one.
4: Yeah, those are weird.
3: They've tried to bring that back a couple times, and it never quite takes off.
4: We watched, what was it, Wicked, I think, in 3D, and that was kind of cool.
3: Yeah.
4: Like when the monkeys would fly, and so it kind of looked like they were coming at you.
3: Yeah.
5: I took Jacob to one 3D movie, and I don't remember what it was, but he threw up in the popcorn bowl.
3: Oh, God.
4: So we're done with that. But you also have to wear the glasses the whole time. That's the letdown.
5: And they're not very comfortable.
4: No.
3: But I would think, like, if you're going to do it, if you really want it, like, if it's the right material, it would be cool in an OmniMax environment, right?
4: Yeah.
3: So that you're really surrounded by it.
5: Really, I don't know if I need to be that much in the movie.
3: No?
5: I don't know. I'm susceptible to motion sickness, too, so I suppose it depends. I mean, I can't go on those rides, the simulators, like at Disney World.
4: Oh, you can't?
5: Well, I did. Which one was it? I did the Avatar one at Disney, and that was just like, I closed my eyes a lot.
3: Yeah, see, my first experience with anything like that was the old Back to the Future ride that they had at Universal Theme Park
4: in
3: Orlando.
4: Where you got in the car and it kind of jolted you around. I read that.
3: Yeah, and it's, I don't know, they've
5: gotten a lot better since then.
3: Yeah.
4: Yeah. Well, now they do those 4D experiences like at Disney where you go and you sit in the chair and you put the glasses on. So the stuff is flying at you. Like, you know, if they're making cookies, then they spray the cookie smell in the air. So you smell the cookies and they're flying at your face.
3: That'd be kind
5: of neat. The thing with have you done the Avatar one at Disney?
4: I have not.
5: Because it's like you're riding one of the, I don't know, whatever the beasts are that they ride. Hmm. And so you're sitting in, it feels kind of like a motorcycle.
4: Oh.
5: And so it moves, and then the screen has you diving straight down.
3: That's fun. I would enjoy that.
5: And twisting and turning, but you're like, it's crazy.
4: It's not for you.
5: It was a lot.
3: That's why you get the big popcorn bucket.
5: I was walking funny for a little bit.
4: I bet.
5: After.
3: Zima. Remember Zima?
5: Oh, I loved Zima. Oh, I thought that stuff was great.
4: That sounds like you would. I am not surprised by that statement at all.
5: It was awesome.
4: Oh, it was awful. And then they felt like they could make it better by putting the Jolly Rancher in there, right? Did you guys do that? You would put the Jolly Rancher in the Zima?
5: Well, I did. Like, I never tried it, but I probably would have loved it.
4: Oh, my God. That was such a college thing for us. And it was gross. You would like stop and pick up a six pack of Zima on your way to your friend's house.
5: Ugh.
3: Something else that was supposed to be huge and then totally flopped, Google Plus, which I can't even tell you what that was. What was Google Plus supposed to be?
4: Hold on, I'll look it up.
3: See, obviously it didn't take because I don't know what it is.
4: Google Plus.
3: Use the Chrome browser.
4: Oh, it was a social media and networking platform.
3: Oh, got it.
4: That's why. Designed to compete with Facebook and Twitter.
3: Oh.
4: didn't work for us.
3: Now, I was disappointed to see the Segway didn't quite pick
5: you
3: up
5: liked
3: traction.
5: That. You, I mean, didn't those you consider fun. For a short period maybe getting one of those?
3: Yeah, because I lived really close to the station.
5: I feel like, yeah.
3: So, yeah, when our old studios were at 2060 Reading Road, I live kind of just around the corner on Fulton Avenue in Eden Park.
4: Yeah.
3: And that's where they would do those Segway tours. And I'm like, well, geez, I should just get one, you know, and take this to work every day.
4: Well, we did it. We did the Segway tour. Were you on it?
3: Yeah.
4: Yeah. I thought that was lovely.
3: That was a ton of fun.
4: But weren't they like really expensive to buy? Maybe that's why they didn't take
3: them. I couldn't justify spending that kind of money.
4: How much were they?
5: Were they like 10 grand?
3: Yeah, something like that.
4: Oh,
3: but I figured out, can I get one used for five? I don't know.
5: Are those around at all anymore?
3: I think so, but they're just not as widely used. Like, I think cops.
4: The parking enforcement people have them.
3: Yeah.
4: When you go down and you park and it's like they go car to car and can give you a ticket.
5: Mm-hmm.
3: Right. Crystal Pepsi.
4: Oh, that was horrific too. Zima and Crystal Pepsi were best friends.
5: Come on.
3: I remember when they came out with curved TVs and I was immediately like, no, it does nothing for you, especially depending on how far back you are. They don't add anything to the viewing experience. And hoverboards, that was another one. Really thought we'd be riding on Back to the Future hoverboards by now.
5: Yeah,
4: that's a letdown.
3: Nope. Those are just some of the things BuzzFeed's article says were supposed to be huge and then totally flopped. Let's see. The average homeowner would rate their home on a scale of like 1 to 10. How would you rate your home?
4: A 10.
3: Really?
4: Yeah.
3: That's great.
5: Yeah. You have a beautiful home.
4: I mean, I would upgrade some of the things inside.
3: Yeah.
4: But collectively, I love it. I love our lot. I love where we live. You know, our neighborhood is awesome.
3: Yeah.
4: We've got like a really fun entertainment area in the basement.
3: Mortgage rates are surging to their highest level of the year. So some people are thinking, well, maybe it's not so bad where we are. According to a new report, the average American would score their home a 7.5 out of 10, which is pretty solid. Oh, you know, there's some room for improvement, but that's not bad. That said, 20% of homeowners are looking to break up with their house, possibly due to changes in their financial situation or their home needing just too many repairs. We talked about this maybe yesterday or the day before, about homeowners who are looking to break up with their house. The reasons, maybe they've had critters move in and it's just gotten out of hand.
5: Yeah, you think?
3: Noisy neighbors.
4: Yeah.
3: Cracks in the wall. Water damage. What's that company that always advertises with that Mike, what's his name? For the cracks in the wall.
4: Everdry?
3: No, it's not Everdry. I'll think of it. Water damage issues. Just running out of space.
5: It doesn't take long.
4: Mm-mm.
3: Like once the attic and basement are full and your storage unit is so packed that you can barely close the door.
5: Then you know.
3: You might have
5: a problem. Then you know when you're stacking stuff up in the garage. Then you know.
3: Others are looking to improve their situation from within. 46% are working to turn their current home into their dream home, like landscaping the yard or updating the kitchen. The top reasons people want to stay, other than memories and generally appreciating the home they've created, are it fits everything I need, perfect backyard, the primary bedroom and bath, the kitchen, and love those closets. I know. I love our primary bathroom.
4: Yeah.
5: Yeah, there is something about a nice big bathroom with a big bathtub and room to move.
4: Well, and his and her sinks.
3: Closets and more. They did a fantastic job in the closets.
4: Yeah.
3: It was big.
4: Yes, love that place too.
3: Love the basement.
4: I know you guys have been completely revamping your home.
3: Yeah, little by little.
4: You got to be a 10 out of 10 also on that list.
3: I mean, pretty close. You know, the only drawback is just, you know, there's constant maintenance that has to be kept up on, but that's just life living in any house, right?
4: Mm-hmm.
3: But yeah, I love our neighborhood. I love the beautiful, mature trees, and that backyard is nice and deep and it's lush. And
4: yeah.
3: You know, we got a beautiful back patio, but we also got like a front porch, depending on which way the sun, and then the sun rises on the front of the house and it kind of sets on the back of the house. Like, it's perfect.
4: Yeah, I wish the only thing that I wish that we had in our neighborhood are sidewalks. We don't have.
5: Oh, like, so you have to walk on the street.
4: Yes, and I hate that. Like, as a parent, as somebody that has the dog, and the, you know, I just don't enjoy being that close to the cars.
3: Yeah.
4: Yes.
5: Yeah, that's.
4: I wish we had more sidewalks to walk. Because when I lived in Erlanger, you know, I didn't. I had a condo like right in the heart of Erlanger.
3: Right.
4: And I could walk everywhere. I could walk to Kroger. I could walk to meet my parents for dinner.
3: You lived in a walkable neighborhood.
4: I did. And now I'm like, I don't enjoy it because I don't feel like it's very walkable where we live.
5: Mm-hmm. Yeah. I love my house. I love my neighborhood. There are a few things that could use a little tweaking. And certainly having 9 cats and 2 dogs will do a number.
4: But your lot is nice. I mean, you kind of back up to the woods. It's kind of a little secluded, even though you're kind of close to your neighbor, who is your mom.
5: Who is my mom. You know, my mom lives 10 feet away from me, which is just awesome.
4: That's great.
5: She's here. The neighbors really enjoy watching Jacob and I traipse back and forth out our front door into hers and back and forth all day, every day. But yeah.
3: Okay, what else did I promise you on the tease? Oh, 6 things you shouldn't do at a theme park. Let's get that in before second date update. Since Labor Day weekend is here, is anyone thinking about going to a theme park? You know, one last hurrah before summer finally ends, Vince?
4: Yeah, there'll be a lot of people.
5: Kings Island will be packed.
4: Yeah, we have some relatives that are going to, what's the one in Sandusky, Cedar Point?
3: Yeah, roller coasters are always fun, but sometimes people's behavior is not the best at theme parks. So according to etiquette experts, here are some things we're not supposed to do at a theme park. Number 1, cutting in line.
5: Yes, that's right.
3: A group in line can let their one friend in, but one friend cannot let an entire group in. Into the line.
4: That's right. Yeah. And they say that, like, when you go to Kings Island, they have little signs up that says, what is it? Line jumping is not a sport.
3: Right. No cutting. Stopping or turning abruptly in a walkway. Making
5: or stopping. Yeah. Just
3: making someone go on a ride. This is supposed to be a fun day at the park. If someone doesn't want to go on the super duper looper, then they shouldn't have to.
0: True
3: or whatever
0: story.
3: They call it. I don't know.
4: Don't peer pressure your friend. That's the point of this.
3: Right.
5: They don't want to go.
4: Yeah.
3: They don't want to go. They don't want to go.
4: If you just ride by yourself.
3: Yes. Let's see. Being impatient. Look,
5: honey, we're all impatient.
3: There are people everywhere. Everyone's waiting. You got to chill.
5: We'll get there when we get there.
3: Blocking people's views, especially kids. If you're tall, you can stand towards the back. And finally, getting disrespectful with park characters. That is a major no-no.
4: Mm-hmm.
3: Most of those characters are beloved to the children in the park.
4: Yes.
3: So knock it off and behave yourself.
4: Yep. Don't be trying to violate anybody either. That is uncalled for.
3: Not cool. All right. That's your latest news that didn't make the news at 7:52. We got second date update next. But first, another check on the roads. Here's Denise Johnson with your latest traffic.
6: You've got a broken down vehicle northbound 7175 right around Buttermilk. I don't see any delays from that, but you do have some slow traffic from right around 275 on and off as you're heading towards the river. You move about 45 miles an hour. If you're heading southbound on 75, a little bit of a slowdown right at that Ronald Reagan merge. Eastbound on 74, just a little slow as you're approaching 75 and moving about 45, 50 miles an hour on southbound 71 between Fields Ertl on down to right around Red Bank. Looks like we have an accident northbound on 71 right around Stewart on the right shoulder.
0: 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I'm Denise Johnson. That's your traffic.
7: Q.
2: Sometimes the first date seals your fate. It's the second date update with Jeff and Jen on Q102. When I-

0: left. So Mike is looking for a second date update, and we're going to try our best to help him out. Hi, Mike. How are you?
1: Hey, I'm doing all right. Thanks for taking my call.
0: Well, you sound like you got a positive attitude, Mike.
2: Yeah.
0: And that's
2: hopeful.
0: That's the first step.
1: Well, I mean, I'm kind of an easygoing guy, but I'll admit I did something professionally that I probably should not have done.
0: Uh-oh.
1: So I'm a personal trainer, and she's my client.
2: Oh, geez.
1: Yeah.
2: Does that happen a lot between trainers and clients? I mean, I know it happens a lot with tennis coaches. You see that happen all the, like a middle-aged woman who's got like a husband that's gone all the time. So she's taking tennis lessons.
0: In the Hamptons.
2: And she ends up sleeping with the tennis coach.
0: Of course.
2: Or if you're married to Tom Brady, the jiu-jitsu coach or whatever you call them.
0: But does that happen often with personal trainers?
1: I mean, look, not with me. In fact, I worked with her for 6 months before she made a move.
2: And she made the move.
1: Yeah. Granted, I wanted to from the first moment I met her, but I did not. I kept it. I was totally cool about it. But once she made a move, that I was all in. I was like, well, if you're going to say this is okay, then I was all in.
2: Right.
1: We went out a few times, hooked up a lot. she started becoming my last client of the day. So we'd go back to her place because she, you know, she lived pretty close and, amazing sex. I'm just going to tell you straight up. But like, after a while, I thought this is headed somewhere, right? Like this is going to be a thing. And then literally just like a brick wall, suddenly completely quiet. She just stopped showing up for her sessions. She's not returning my calls. And I'm like, whoa, like complete whiplash. I have no idea. I don't even know if you're going to be able to get her on the phone. Like, I have no idea what happened.
0: Oh, we have ways.
2: We're going to find out something. There was nothing said. I mean, it is always weird when you have a relationship because clearly, romantic or not, the two of you have been in relationship for 6 months because you've been working out together, right? And that is a very vulnerable place for a woman to be working out with a trainer, especially a male trainer, because it's dealing with the body and the body, you know, doing all kinds of different weird contortions and strange things and weaknesses are exposed. And
0: you didn't inadvertently insult her body or something, did you, with an offhanded remark?
2: You
0: about
2: didn't say
0: how
2: something like, you look better naked than I thought you would.
1: No. But I mean, she has an amazing body. I mean, I figured she just wanted a trainer to like have a new challenge because I was like, you don't need a trainer, but I'll be happy to train you. We didn't even have a fight or anything. Everything was pretty chill. And we kind of got into it like somewhat casually. So there wasn't even like this dating pressure.
2: Mm-hmm.
1: And then it started to kind of become, I think, like more like dating. So but we never like discussed it. So it's not like she got freaked out by the commitment or something. I don't think.
2: Okay.
0: All right. Well, why don't we take a break? We'll get her on the phone, even if it requires more than one attempt. And we'll try to get Mike some answers as Second Date Update continues next with Jeff and Jen, Cincinnati's Q102.
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4: 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Ross visits Northwest. 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Milford visits Winton Woods. 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In another matchup tonight, Moeller versus Trinity. A full slate of Friday Night Lights ready to go. 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
3: The forecast from Fox 19 Now First Alert Weather on Q102.
20: Another hot day. Daytime highs will be in the mid-90s, but the humidity will make it feel over 100. As a result, a heat advisory continues up until 8 o'clock this evening. We do have a chance of some isolated showers and thunderstorms, but a better chance for rain and storms tomorrow, especially during Saturday morning's forecast with scattered rain and thunderstorms for Saturday afternoon, progressively getting drier as we head toward Labor Day. I'm Fox 19 Now First Alert Meteorologist Catherine Bodak with Jeff and Jen on Cincinnati's Q102.
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3: When are we going on our second date?
4: Mike was talking about how he kind of broke the cardinal rule in his line of work. He's a fitness trainer, and he ended up dating one of his clients, but she made the first move, right, Mike?
5: Correct. She totally did.
4: So, policies aside, they hung out for, you know, a couple of weeks, and I guess it got pretty crazy. I mean, there was a lot of physical intimacy through a good part of it, and then all of a sudden, she just completely ghosted him, like disappeared with no explanation, no fight, nothing that Mike can think of that would have caused her to just go radio silent like she did. She's not coming in for sessions. It's just, you know, the whole thing is weird. If there's anything else you think is pertinent, now's the time before we call her up. Anything we need to know going in?
5: I mean, not that I can think of. So I say just see if he can get her on the phone.
4: Okay, let's do it.

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1: Hi, Nicole.
0: Hi.
1: It's Jeff and Jen at Q102 Radio. How are you?
0: Wait a minute. Jeff and Jen?
2: That's us.
1: Yep, from the radio show. How are you?
0: I'm doing okay. How are you?
2: Good.
1: We're good. We wanted to check on you because we spoke with a friend of yours who said you've kind of gone missing.
0: Missing?
1: Well, yeah, you know, you kind of ghosted this person, and I don't know. We were just wondering, did you find another personal trainer?
0: Oh, my God. He did not call you guys to see where I'm at.
1: Well, you did kind of ghost him, so he's wondering what happened. What did he do? Did he say or do something? Did you decide to go with another personal trainer that was giving you more or, I don't know, better attention?
0: Well, actually, it's funny he's asking about me because he knows my gynecologist.
1: He knows your gynecologist.
2: Okay.
0: Mm-hmm.
1: And that's relevant. Why?
0: Because I was getting my yearly checkup.
2: Are you in the stirrups?
0: I'm in the stirrups.
2: Oh,
0: yes.
2: Boy. Okay, so he's down there.
0: I
2: love that conversation that happens when you're in the stirrups and then the doctor starts asking you all kinds of questions.
0: Exactly.
2: Which is
0: in the
2: inevitable.
0: Most comforting way.
2: Yeah.
0: Right.
2: Mine's very apologetic. She's always, she's like, oh, I'm sorry. This is what I'm about to do. Oh, I'm sorry. I'm sorry.
0: But then, yeah. I know. It's always awkward.
2: It's always awkward. Okay. So you're having a conversation with your gyno, and what does he say?
0: Yeah. And so my gynecologist noticed I lost some weight. And that's when I told him, I was like, well, I joined a gym and I started seeing a trainer. And he was like, oh, he asked what gym it was. And I told him, and then he asked who the trainer was. And so I told him it was Mike. And he was like, oh, I know him and his wife. And that's when I just kind of, the ball just dropped. I was like, oh, my God, what in the world is he talking about, you know? But I didn't really say anything. I was just like, oh, no, I haven't. You know, I played dumb, but I had no idea this man was married.
2: And what a way to find out, right there when you're in the stirrups.
0: Stirrups, exactly.
2: Michael.
3: Time out. I only know one gynecologist, and I haven't seen him in years. I've been divorced for 2 years. I swear I thought I told you that, but obviously he just doesn't know we split up.
1: Yeah, I thought it was weird. Like, I don't think a married guy would call second date update, you know? Like,
2: well,
1: I mean, you know.
2: I feel like we've had married guys exposed before.
1: Yeah,
2: but
1: no question.
2: Yeah.
1: It's usually the other way around.
2: Right.
1: So, Mike, you said you've been divorced for how long?
3: 2 years.
0: I can't recall you saying you were divorced.
3: Then I apologize. I mean, after 2 years, I kind of want to move on with my life. But look, you can come over to my house. You can look at the pictures on the walls. She's gone. And obviously, as what happens with many friendships, things change when the marital status changes. So
2: you could probably look at his furniture and the art on his walls and his utensils in the kitchen, and you know there's no woman there.
3: Yeah, it's a total hole. I promise you, there is no feminine look at my apartment.
2: And you don't have any kids. You didn't have any kids with this ex-wife?
3: No. Unfortunately, I guess you could say it's the best way to get divorced because there's no connection. No alimony, no kids, no debt. It was just ugly because divorce sucks, and we moved on.
2: I mean, if you get divorced from somebody after only being married, you sound relatively young, so I'm guessing you weren't married for very long. So if you get divorced after a very short amount of time, after being married for a relatively short period of time, and there are no children, does the marriage even really count?
1: I would say no.
0: I'm saying yes.
3: It's more like a legal accident.
1: Yeah, that's a good way. I never really looked at it that way.
2: I like it.
1: Well, now that we've cleared that up, does this mean we're down for hanging out again? I mean, clearly you guys have been together more than once or twice or even three times.
0: I mean, I really do like you, Mike. I got thrown off with a gyno. Like, it was just like a ball, like a bomb dropped. I was like, what the hell? He didn't mention any of this. So.
1: And you weren't going to confront him? Like, that's weird to me.
0: I mean, I just thought, oh my God, I am sorry that I didn't come to you. I should have, but I don't know. I was in the stirrups and I just believed what I believed at the moment. And
3: look,
0: next time someone
3: tells you I'm married, just mention it, you know, over coffee, and you can come look at the complete hole I live in.
0: Okay.
3: It's good.
1: All right. Yeah. Well, Yeah, we're going to send you guys to dinner because I feel like we should do something.
0: Thank you.
1: Yeah. I'm just glad we were able to hash this all out.
2: Just another misunderstanding.
0: That's all it was.
3: See, people, we need to talk to each other.
1: That's no kidding. You're so right.
0: Communication. If it weren't
3: for
0: this
3: radio station, what would we do in life?
2: Right?
1: Honest to God.
2: Truly.
1: Yeah.
2: Truly.
3: All right. And Jen, making lives better across the globe.
2: Making magic happen.
1: That's what we tell ourselves. We're going to set it up. Nicole, thank you for taking the call. Mike, we're going to set this up with you. Appreciate you both for coming on Second Date Update.
0: Oh, thank you.
1: All right, take it easy.
0: You too.
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4: Starting to see a little bit of a slowdown if you're heading eastbound 275 across the Carroll Cropper Bridge. You're slowing down right around US 50 there. And now southbound 75 hitting your brakes through the Lachlan Split, and northbound 75 just from north of Mitchell up past the lateral. Northbound on 7175, you're kind of on and off your brakes, moving about 40, 45 miles an hour between Buttermilk and the river.
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2: Here's how it works. 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
4: Hey, Lauren, how are you?
5: Ed, how are you?
4: Good. Did you have a good summer?
5: Yeah.
2: I know. I don't want to talk about it like it's over.
4: No? Well, it's not necessarily over.
2: As much as I love fall, I never want summer to be over.
6: Oh, I love summer. Yeah.
2: I did. Summers were just so great when I was a kid. I just don't want to let it go.
4: Yeah.
2: I just don't want it to be so freaking hot.
4: How about this? What do you have any plans for Labor Day weekend, Lauren?
5: No plans, but I leave for Florida next Wednesday, so last trip of the summer.
4: Nice. Oh, that's
2: fun. Where are you going?
6: Oh, nice.
5: Destin for my friend Bachelorette.
2: Perfect. Excellent. Oh, that's great.
6: Does it get pretty wild down there in Destin?
5: I've never been, but we're going to Crab Island, so I hope it's fun.
6: Oh, fun. Yeah. Oh, yeah.
4: But I guess, like, does your crew get kind of wild whenever you travel anywhere?
5: It's kind of our first time all together, so I guess we'll find out.
4: We're going to find out.
2: How many?
5: There's six girls going. It's a joint, so then there'll be six guys, too.
2: Okay. Six is right. Six is kind of that sweet spot. You get any more than that, and there's going to be two women in that group that don't agree about where you should go next and what you should do.
6: Yeah. And then we accidentally get lost and can't meet up with the rest of the group.
5: Right.
4: Now, you said this is your last trip of the summer. Where else have you been lately?
5: Let's see. I went to Columbus, and then my mom and I did a trip to Miami last month.
4: Oh, great. What do you guys do down there?
5: We just go to the beach, tan, and then go out to dinner, different spots downtown Miami.
4: That's great.
2: Very cool.
6: Do they still like go clubbing in Miami at midnight and stuff like that?
5: Yeah, most of the clubs don't open till like 11.
6: Yeah, wow. I thought so. That's wild.
2: It is crazy. I can remember not leaving my house until 10:30 at night, right?
6: I love those videos on TikTok where it just shows like the girls like, we're leaving the club. And they go out and it's like bright 5 o'clock in the morning.
4: Oh, yeah.
6: And they are roasted toasted.
2: Hey. You know it.
4: All right. Opening up your envelope, we're going to see what letter is. You'll have 30 seconds to answer 10 questions that begin with the letter we're about to reveal. Jen says you're not allowed to use the same answer more than once.
2: That's my rule.
4: And okay. I would say the key to winning is to pass as quickly as possible. So if you can't think of it right off the top of your head, just yell out pass and we'll come back to it. Cause I think you'll ultimately answer more questions that way, but it's really up to you how you decide to strategize.
2: Mm-hmm.
5: Okay.
4: Let me get my Sharpie out and we've got 30 seconds. Oh, and your letter is the letter C. I had it open and laying out. And I forgot to let you know that it's the letter C for cookie.
2: C's one of our favorites. I think people do well with C. There's a lot of C words in the world to choose from. So I think you're in business. All right. 30 on the clock. We got it?
6: Yep.
4: Yes.
2: All right.
4: Dump button ready.
2: Dump button. Behave, everyone. All right. With the letter C, name something that upsets your stomach.
5: Cheese.
2: Something you sew.
5: Cardigan.
2: Something black.
5: Computer.
2: Something you share.
5: Christmas presents.
2: Someone you kiss.
5: Share.
2: A tool.
5: Pass.
2: A store.
5: Pass.
2: A pizza topping.
5: Cherry tomatoes.
2: Something metal.
5: Champagne glass.
2: A city.
5: Cincinnati.
2: A tool.
5: Pass.
2: A store.
6: Wow.
2: You were doing so good.
6: Carters.
2: That's exactly how you play.
6: A tool.
2: That's exactly how
6: car.
2: You play.
6: You could say car. Car is a tool to get where
4: strategy
6: you
4: want to go. Strategy was excellent.
2: Yes.
6: Oh, my God. You were great. So good.
4: You were shouting them out faster than I could write them down.
2: Costco.
6: Yeah.
2: Carters
6: is a store
2: Carters.
6: Like,
2: Carters Kids Place.
6: Or Children's Place.
2: Ugh.
4: All right, let's go through these. So the question one was...
2: Something that upsets your stomach.
4: Cheese. She said cheese.
2: Something you sew.
4: Cardigan.
2: Something black.
4: Computer.
2: Something you share.
4: Christmas.
6: Presents.
4: Presents, yeah.
2: Someone you kiss.
4: Share.
6: Yeah.
2: I was thinking cousin. Oh. A tool. A tool was next, then a store. A pizza topping.
4: Cherry tomato.
2: Something metal.
4: What did we say about metal? Did we...
2: She said something. No, she
6: what did
2: can't.
6: You say? I don't remember.
5: I think I passed on that.
6: Oh, she said champagne glass.
2: Champagne glass.
6: No, you said champagne glass.
2: Because
6: I remember thinking that's weird. But I'm so glad you said Cincinnati.
4: Cincinnati, right.
2: And not Cleveland.
6: And not, yeah. Two, or Charleston three, four, or something.
4: Five, six, seven. So I counted seven solid ones.
6: My goodness.
4: Eight, if you consider a champagne glass a tool.
6: Or metal.
2: Metal.
4: Or metal.
6: Yeah.
2: There might be metal of some kind. Champagne.
6: Pewter.
2: Glass.
6: Don't they make it? Is pewter
4: it's
6: metal?
4: It's a champagne chalice.
6: Yeah. We probably could have found one, like a Christmas ornament that was a champagne glass that was metal or something. Yeah. I don't know.
4: Well, have fun down in Destin.
5: Thanks.
4: Congratulations to the happy couple.
2: Yeah.
5: Yes, thanks. Right. Thank you, guys. Have a good weekend.
4: Hey, yeah, take it too. Easy. Good talking to you.
5: Bye.
4: Bye. Yeah, speaking of travel, nearly half of pet owners feel guilty leaving them.
2: Mm-hmm.
4: Millions of Americans getting out of town for the long Labor Day weekend.
2: I always feel bad.
4: And if their pet parents, research suggests there's a good chance they'll be bringing their four-legged family member along.
6: Oh, nice.
2: I love people that you're able to do that. Like, I don't think any of mine would travel well. The little dog might.
4: Do you think we should bring Gracie to Japan with us?
6: Oh, no.
2: God.
4: No?
6: No way.
4: Oh.
2: I see so many at the airport, though.
6: Dogs.
2: So many dogs and cats.
6: I was going to say, is it easy to travel with a cat?
2: They generally don't like it.
6: Yeah. I feel like the dogs are everywhere.
2: Yeah. Yeah. But there are some cats. You put them in one of those soft carriers.
6: Oh, I've seen the ones with the backpacks with the little cat. Like they're looking out the hole.
2: Yeah.
6: The cat hole.
2: Yeah. There are some that like it.
4: According to the poll, 51% of the respondents say traveling with a pet is better than traveling with another human. And nearly that many, 47%, feel guilty when leaving their pet at home when they go out of town. Yeah, I do. I get stressed out. And I know it's one cat. I don't know why I get so worked up. Because, you know, our home is comfortable. All of her needs are met.
2: You leave her in good care.
4: Leave her in good care. You know, Sarah comes once a day, cleans the litter box, makes sure she has fresh water, gives her a little wet food.
6: It's because you love her. And you're like, what is she doing without us? Does she miss us? And then you come home and she's like, oh, thank God you're back,
4: Dad. Oh, you would
6: meow,
4: think.
6: Meow, meow, meow.
4: Yeah, like you would think we had been gone for 10 years.
6: Right,
4: yeah. You know, it's one of those reunions you see in videos when like the tiger spots his trainer after or whatever.
2: Sure. She comes tearing through. Yeah, see, my routine is so complicated with mine. Everything was going really smoothly until my big Maine Coon, Biggin, got sick and had to have a kidney removed. And then he's got these other diagnoses that requires him to be on a very specific diet. And his food takes preparation. I have to put enzymes in it. And the enzymes have to sit in it for 30 minutes before I can feed him that. And you can only prepare 24 hours ahead. So it's that alone is complicated. But then he can't eat what the other cats are eating. So I have to segregate the other cats at feeding time. And it's just, it is a complicated, because some cats like this food, but some cats like this food. And you got to make sure that this one eats, because if they don't come down, then, you know, you got to make sure you leave something out for them. It's just, it's.
6: How do you know who's eating and who doesn't? Do you just watch them?
2: Well, because they come out. Yeah. I mean, when I go into the pantry to prepare Biggin's supplements, which he also gets all these. When I'm in there, I open that door back up and I got 22 eyes on me between the nine cats and the two dogs. And they're like, hello, let's go. So it's really hard to leave them with someone else. Like,
6: I get that. Because right
2: no matter
6: now,
2: how detailed
6: just
2: my instructions are.
6: Talking about it makes me feel like I don't want to do it.
2: Oh, it's a lot. It is a big job.
6: A seriously.
2: There is no doubt about it. And then there's a bazillion litter boxes and there's just, now it's easy for me because I've been doing it. And I think I'm okay with the complexity of it all because I've been trained by Jacob.
6: Yes, you're right.
2: You know, when I had a kid that was
6: predispositioned to take care of that situation.
2: Yes, I was, you know, he had a very complex routine of what he had to eat with a very specific spoon, fork, and plate for years.
6: Yeah.
2: And would only drink out of one cup and everything had to be cut a certain way. And I was just, so I think I've been well trained, so it doesn't faze me, but I can see how somebody else stepping into it would be like, people who watch me do it are like, what the hell are you doing?
6: Yeah, I get that.
2: I'm like, yeah, I know.
4: Yeah, I've had a vet tell me that, like, you know, if an animal loses a limb or something, they don't feel sadness, or, you know, they don't mourn the loss of their limb.
2: Right.
4: They just compensate.
2: They just adjust.
4: Right. You know, they just want to be fed and they want to be comfortable.
2: Yeah.
4: And as long as their immediate needs are being met, they're fine.
2: Mm-hmm.
4: So if that's the case, like, because I think that this is so stupid, but I worry about her emotions, like feeling lonely. Is that
2: the nuttiest?
4: Yeah, that's what I think I'm doing.
2: Well,
4: I'm projecting my own human emotions.
2: But on an animal. But at the same time, how many times have you seen like a bonded pair?

0: and engaged in relationship than we like to, you know, that some experts tell
1: us. Well, just the way they look at you. Like, you want to be like, what are you thinking? And then they look at you like, don't go. Or you think they're saying, don't go.
2: Well, right. I was talking to Kristen the other night on the phone because she's been out of town the last couple of weeks and she's going to be gone for another week. And I don't know, Gracie came up and she said, how's Gracie doing? I said, oh, she's okay. She's sitting here in my lap. You know, she's having all of her needs are being met. And she said something like, yeah, she doesn't miss me. And I said, that's not true. Because when she's home, if she's laying out on the couch, Gracie will plop right on top of Kristen.
1: Uh-huh. Yeah.
2: But she says, not nearly as much as she loves you. I'm like, that's only because I feed her. That really is it.
0: You think so?
2: Yeah, I think so.
0: You stopped feeding her and Kristen did. She'd pay more attention to her.
2: I feed her and I do pay attention. Like, I give her the attention that she asks for. So naturally, she's going to gravitate toward me a little more. But I'm sure if the roles were reversed, Kristen would be
0: But I don't even know if that's true either. Because how many times do you hear this story? Like, I'll see this a lot. Because a lot of Maine Coon stuff shows up on my social media feeds, right? And I like, they'll be the wife. I finally got my dream cat and I'm here to spoil my dream cat and she wants nothing to do with me and just goes, you know, my husband is her person.
2: Yeah.
0: Right. You see that all the time too. When you know the person that got them is the one that's taking care of them, but still they pick the other one.
2: Yeah.
1: See, and I think I would struggle because we board our dog at the vet and I think I would struggle with boarding her if I didn't get such a good vibe from her when we get her ready to go.
0: She seems very happy to go there.
1: Like, she knows that when we get her bag, there's like a Lego bag that we have that's, you know, whatever. When we get that bag out, she is like whining to go to the door. When we get off the exit, she knows where we're going and she's looking around. She's like, like she can't wait to get away from us.
0: I think that's why I think she needs a friend at home. That's why I think you need another dog.
1: No.
0: I'll tell you, that was the best thing I have ever done for Merle. Merle was seven years old when I got Abilene.
1: I don't know.
0: And he is so much happier with her there.
1: She whines for other dogs.
0: She plays. I mean, because Abilene plays with him and they follow each other around. It's the cutest thing ever.
1: But she whines for other dogs. Like, our neighbor has a couple little puppies. And if you go, Piper, where's the puppy? She's like, like, she'll whine for them.
0: She wants to play.
1: But she is so jealous. She is a very jealous dog. Like, if Penelope and I are laying and cuddling, she will climb up and climb right between the two of us. If the two of us are laying in the bed, she will lay on top of Penelope to get to me. Mm. Like, she's a very jealous dog.
0: I don't know if
1: she would enjoy having a friend. I think she likes the playtime, but doesn't want a full time.
0: Yeah, doesn't want to fully share.
1: Yeah.
0: They're so fun. They're so interesting.
2: They are.
0: And they're fun and they're a nightmare and they're just all the things.
2: Well, I'm not going to cancel my trip to Japan because I'm worried about my cat being lonely. But
1: But I like your sitter.
2: She's fantastic.
1: She stops by. She gives the love.
2: Yeah, she's good.
0: Do cats like dogs? I've been told a million times they have no like sense of time. Like, they'll react to you coming home from just stepping out into the garage for 1 minute, the same that they'll react to you having been gone for a month. Because
1: like they don't know you're gone.
0: They don't know how long you've been gone. Are cats the same?
2: These are all questions for my sister-in-law. We should make a list. Call her.
0: Ask the vet.
2: Yeah.
0: And then we should also get a pet communicator.
1: Well, they say dogs don't understand time like that, but I don't believe that.
2: Like how much?
1: I don't believe you.
2: Like they seem to have emotions, and they bond, right? But their sense of time, I wonder.
0: Yeah, that's
1: because when I come home from work, sometime between like just say 11 and 1, Piper starts kind of knowing like this is when my mom comes home and she wakes up from her nap.
2: Like, do they have a sense of time, no sense of time, or like a warped sense of time, a different sense of time than we? I don't know.
0: I don't know either, but I have enjoyed every conversation that I've had with a pet communicator. It's kind of fun. I know you don't buy in, but what if they told you something? What if they told you that Gracie loved it when you did something that only you

0: you know you do with that cat. Then would you buy
1: it? I don't really do anything differently with her than I think anyone else would do with a cat.
0: Well, I don't know. Maybe they don't know that you wad up a piece of paper and that's what she plays with.
1: Yeah, maybe.
0: Maybe they'll tell you that she likes a specific kind of paper. Then would you buy in?
1: I'm not saying I couldn't be convinced if there was enough compelling evidence. I'm open to hearing it.
0: Yeah.
1: What else? Is TikTok making your anxiety worse? TikTok can be great for learning about nearly anything, and that can even include health issues. But there comes a point where doing research, in air quotes, can start making you feel worse instead of better. And Joseph Newton, who's the founder of the health anxiety app Condry, calls it symptom borrowing. Speaking of projecting.
0: The last thing I need is to borrow other symptoms, but I do it all the time.
1: When repeated exposure to other people's symptoms makes you start noticing, expecting, or imagining similar sensations in your own body.
0: Well, that's where I get into so much trouble. That's why I couldn't. That was one of my issues with Grey's Anatomy, is every time that somebody would come in with some sort of weird symptom, and then I'd be like, oh my God, I have that.
2: I have the same thing.
0: I think I have that. That must be what's going on with me.
1: Now, it's not to say these symptoms are not real, but before you saw that video, they may not have been anything you even noticed. And now there's something you're seriously worried about. So here are the three signs you might be symptom borrowing and feeding your own health anxiety.
0: Okay.
1: Number one, you only started noticing a symptom after learning about it online. Paying close attention to a sensation can make something that was always there suddenly feel impossible to ignore. Mm-hmm. That's the first mm-hmm. thing. Number two, you keep checking your symptoms. If monitoring your body or watching another video only reassures you for a few minutes before you feel the need to check again, the habit may be reinforcing the anxiety.
0: Yeah, that sounds about right.
1: And then number three, your symptoms are kind of vague and really could fit lots of conditions. In other words, instead of counting how many TikTok symptoms match, look at how long they've been present, whether they show up across different parts of your life, and whether they actually interfere with daily functioning.
0: Yeah, I think what did one professional say to me once? They're like, okay, when you're freaking out about a symptom, go to the simplest answer first. Like, if you're having a certain pain here, the most common reason for that pain is a muscle strain.
2: Yeah.
0: It's not that your liver's about to explode.
2: Heartburn, not a heart attack.
0: They get a little iffy on the chest pain thing because they never want to tell you to not freak out about chest pain.
2: Yeah. But still, I'm saying you can't go straight to, I'm having a heart attack. Look at the other stuff.
0: What did you just eat?
2: Right.
0: Yeah. But they do get weird with like chest pain stuff. But yeah. And see if that could maybe be the best fit for you.
1: Yeah. I get weird if I get a headache because I never get headaches.
0: So you think aneurysm?
1: If I get a headache, I'm like, am I dehydrated? No. Was I drinking last? No. It's got to be like the onset of something like
2: you're getting the flu.
1: Like, am I getting the flu? Is this COVID? Because I never get them.
2: Allergies. That's kind of. Yeah.
0: Is it sinus pressure?
2: Yeah.
1: No. Sure.
2: No. Never.
1: No. Hmm. No. Even when I have a cold, I don't have a headache. I have uncomfortable sinus pressure where my eyes are tearing up, but it's not a bona fide headache.
0: Yeah.
1: So that's why when I get one, I'm like, something's up.
0: Usually for me, it is some sort of sinus drainage or a stress headache. Is that what they call it?
2: When
0: it's
2: at the bottom of
0: my head. Yeah, I get those. I don't know why, but
1: Yeah, social media can genuinely help people recognize real problems and find useful information. So the answer isn't necessarily to just ignore everything you see online, says the article. The trick is knowing when curiosity has crossed over into compulsive checking. And when you're letting a short video do more diagnosing than it should. Yeah. Okay. We're going to take a quick break and reflect on that. See what the roads are looking like. See if the Labor Day rush has started. Denise Johnson with your latest traffic.
3: Really looking pretty good around the tri-state this morning. If you do have to head out southbound 75, you do have that slowdown right there at the Ronald Reagan merge. Northbound 75, just a little slow right around the lateral. And then Kentucky northbound 71-75. I mean, you're kind of on and off your brakes from Kyles to the river, moving about 45-50 miles an hour.
4: 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I'm Denise Johnson. That's your traffic.
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6: 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We have OAR with Gavin DeGraw and KT Tunstall tonight at the Andrew J. Brady Music Center. After the Reds game, stick around for a post-game concert from Ludacris. Saturday brings us Augusta Heritage Day, the St. John Newman Festival. The Loveland Art Fair is tomorrow. Have a great weekend, and we'll talk to you on Monday.
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1: Experts are now talking about why they think dads end up sneezing so loud. I always thought my stepdad did it just to be funny, because they were funny.
2: There's experts weighing in on this. I thought it was just because you wanted to be annoying. Like the loud.
1: Yeah.
2: You're like, what just happened? I swear to God, that's how it sounds.
1: That was a great impression.
2: But it's so true. And maybe even louder than that.
1: Oh, listen. I mean, when I've got a big one coming, I just let it go.
2: Dads, it's men. Yeah.
3: I like a big, loud sneeze.
1: Oh, yeah.
3: It's very satisfying.
2: It's almost like they inhale before the sneeze or something to make it even louder, like extra gusto.
3: And it seems like they spit all over, too.
1: Well, I mean, if you don't spit, what proof do you have?
3: There's spit not spewing everywhere.
1: Some think it's physical, like having larger lungs.
2: Yeah.
1: Others think it's because women are told at a young age to be quieter and not make a scene, while men are not told that.
4: I had an array of masculine sneezes that asserted dominance. You know, like the explosive shock the room and the silent sneeze, because I'm in control. I mean, you could even use a sneeze to drive home a point. Like, I think the Cubs are going to win all this year.
2: What is that from?
1: Community.
3: Oh, God.
1: Let's see. Someone did a song mashup of Hall & Oates' You Make My Dreams with the theme to DuckTales.
2: Oh, yeah. This is great.
1: Did you know they were this similar?
2: I did.
1: How about this?

0: That's close.
1: Yeah. Life is like a hurricane here. That was appointment TV for me when I would get home from school.
0: Was it?
1: Fox 19, DuckTales.
2: I am so disappointed that Hall & Oates hate each other so much.
0: Yeah, it's too bad.
2: That would be a fun tour.
1: Are they
2: like,
1: both still alive?
2: Oh, yeah. Mm-hmm. Yeah. That would be fun to go
1: see
2: them.
1: Maybe they should talk to the Oasis brothers.
0: I know. No, they had a big falling out. Like, yeah. I feel like the Oasis brother was just dumb brother stuff.
2: Right.
0: Whereas the Hall & Oates thing, like, that was involving money. And
2: it's Oates that's really mad at Hall, isn't it?
0: Yeah, I mean, for selling the catalog or his portion of the catalog, I think.
1: Yeah, it had something to do with the songwriting rights, too, right?
0: Yeah, that feels deeper to me.
2: Yeah.
0: So there's an article in the New York Post about gas station pizza.
2: Oh, my God.
0: And you know how I love my gas station chicken that I get up here at the marathon?
2: At the corner. Mm-hmm.
0: So Keith Pandolfi, who's the food writer for the Cincinnati Inquirer, wrote this big article on his favorite fried chicken. And he said his number one at the time that he wrote the article, which was, I don't know, maybe a year ago, was the crispy, crunchy chicken from the Marathon gas station. And there's a couple. There's like, I think there's one in Sims Township, I think, and there's one over here up the street
2: from
0: us.
2: Same as this or different?
1: It's the same kind of
0: style. It's the same chicken. It's as if
2: it's
0: like
2: not the same restaurant.
0: Like you like take any gas station and they do like a partnership where they give a certain amount of space to crispy, crunchy fried chicken. Mm-hmm. So they have their own little corner of the little mini mart, I guess.
2: Mm-hmm.
0: And so they make it hot and fresh there. Mm-hmm. And I mean, it's good. It's marinated. It's got a little spice to it. The pieces are big. And I feel like they're generous. And I just joke because that's my gas station chicken. And Kristen is so grossed out by it. I'm like, it's good, though.
2: Yeah. If it's good, it's good.
0: It's good.
2: You know?
1: Yeah, but what about pizza? I didn't even know that they had gas station pizza. Oh.
0: Yeah. So Casey's gas stations.
1: Yes. My hometown.
0: They're now beating Domino's in the pizza game.
2: We have Cuba, Illinois has a Casey's gas station and people go there and get pizza all the time at Casey's.
1: Because they're making there's a Casey's gas station that is currently under construction.
2: C-A-S-E-Y-S. Casey's.
1: In Miami Town. It used to be Steve's BP, but they closed that down and they put the signage up for Casey's.
2: You're about to be treated.
1: Is this Make-A Me Pizza? It's like M-A-K-K-A, something.
2: I'd have to ask my mom.
0: So Casey's has over 3,000 gas stations in 19 states. And the chef, they have a resident chef, I guess, Andrew Zimmern, it's not their chef. This is a chef, Andrew Zimmern, giving their pies huge ratings and kudos.
3: Stop to Casey's. It's brunch time. It's the weekend. I feel like pizza, and I'm going to try several of their more popular varieties and try to rank them for you. Breakfast pizza. Homemade dough, eggs, cheese, sausage, solid 10 out of 10. Taco pizza, one of my favorites. I'm going to go an 11 out of 10. Say pepperoni, rock solid 11 out of 10. Barbecue brisket pizza, feels like a 12 out of 10, tastes like a 14 out of 10.
1: Those are all
0: It sounds
1: Casey's?
0: Like a commercial.
2: Wow.
0: Yeah. So, let's see, it says 3,000 stores spanning 19 states. Casey's gas stations are now the fifth largest pizza purveyor of all things in the nation, according to Bank of America research. It says Casey's is quietly cornering the U.S. market on fast food pizza, beating out Domino's.
2: Wow. Well, Domino's has always been, you know, cheap, quick. Not the highest quality ingredients. Not that I don't like it. That was my first delivery pizza when I was in college. I have eaten many.
0: It says Wells Fargo report found that their prepared food and dispensed beverage same store sales growth surpassed Domino's in 18 out of the last 20 quarters. And then it shows a picture of President Trump picking up a pizza order at a Casey's on Sunday, January 14th, 2024 in Waukee, Iowa. That must have been during the campaign leading up to the 2024 elections. and is on the campaign trail. He stopped at a Casey's, picked up some Casey's pizza.
1: I'll have to get us some when it opens.
2: Yeah, definitely.
0: Yeah, it looks good. I mean, I'm looking at a picture of it.
1: Is it a 24-hour situation? Like, can I go in and get it at 4 in the morning?
2: Not in Cuba, Illinois, but it might be other places. Yeah.
0: Which pizza? Even with my glasses, I can't even read that.
1: It says you can't manufacture that kind of enthusiasm.
0: Oh, but it doesn't say what kind of pizza that is, though.
2: Looks from here, looks like it's got mushrooms and sausage on it.
0: No, that doesn't make it better.
1: No.
0: Anyway.
1: Can't tell.
0: Looks like it's thick, though.
1: I'm excited to give this a go, man.
0: Yeah. Gas station pizza.
2: How about that?
1: Who knew?
0: Gas station chicken and gas station pizza. Love it. Gonna take a quick break. We got second date update after Friday Night Lights.
4: The uniforms, the music, the cheers. 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
5: 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Highlands is at Campbell County. Ross visits Northwest. Wyoming travels to Monroe. Little Miami at Anderson. Milford visits Witten Woods. Taylor travels to Lawrenceburg. In another matchup tonight, Moeller versus Trinity. A full slate of Friday Night Lights ready to go. Follow along over my X page at Ellen Diaz Patterson. I'm Lindsay Patterson, and this is your Friday Night Lights report.
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0: with Lacey, and we're going to try to help him out. Hi, Eddie.
1: Hey, guys. Thanks for taking my call.
0: Happy to help.
1: So I met this girl on Match.
0: Okay.
1: And we went up for a quick dinner, nothing fancy or expensive. We went to Longhorns.
0: That sounds good. What'd you get?
1: A couple appetizers and some steak.
0: Yeah, no dessert.
1: That was it. You know, a couple beers also. I just don't do well in these fancy places. I'll drop a fork or spill my drink and, you know, I'll get all embarrassed and feel like a jerk.
0: Well, you don't have to go to a fancy. I mean, most people go to places like in the same neighborhood or caliber as Longhorn. Anyway,
2: yeah,
0: right?
2: I'd say it's a nicer than average restaurant. You know, I'd say it's a step above, you know, a lot of the other chains out there.
0: Is that where you go?
2: Longhorn is my mother's favorite restaurant.
0: They got peanuts on the floor every time, and stuff?
2: No, there's not peanuts on the floor of Longhorn. That's a different
3: place. That's Texas Roadhouse.
0: Oh, gotcha.
2: Yeah.
0: Gotcha. So you don't like places that are too fancy, but you felt comfortable there? It was all good?
1: Right. I felt comfortable, but honestly, I don't know if she might have been expecting something, you know, a little more impressive, and I may have disappointed her. Maybe she didn't think I'm refined enough or something. That's just a possibility.
0: Well, if that's the case, then she's not for you. That's not someone.
2: Right. If that is the case, then that's...
0: You don't want someone who's materialistic like that, right?
2: Right.
1: Exactly. And she kind of did act like, you know, I've never been here before. I don't know what's good here. She kind of had that little attitude. And
2: so she said it with a bit of a tone then? She said it like, oh, I've never been here before, so I don't know what's good. Or was she genuinely just like, oh, I've never been here before. What's good?
1: I personally noted the tone.
2: Okay.
1: But besides that, things went great. We're both divorced. We got kids. They're both teenagers. And we just talked about things, about how it's not easy raising teenagers these days with social media and the attitudes and all that.
2: The attitudes and all
0: right.
2: that.
1: Yeah, and it was really great to have a woman's perspective on it, given that me and my ex-wife don't talk much.
0: Okay.
2: So what else did you talk about other than the kids?
1: Other than the kids, we talked about dating while having teenagers, about how difficult it could be. And like I said, there was definitely chemistry. You know, she initiated a hug after I walked her to her car, told me to call her. And that's basically where we're at now, because I called her a few times and she just hasn't answered. I sent a few messages and she hasn't responded. So I'm just trying to find out what's going on.
0: Well, maybe she's got her hands full with one of her kids or something.
2: Yeah, you never know.
0: I don't know.
2: That's true.
0: Okay, let's take a break. When we come back, we'll call Lacey and see what she really thought of Eddie and her date with him, and if there's any chance of ever getting her back in a Longhorn Steakhouse again.
2: Yeah.
0: A second date update continues next with Jeff and Jen, Cincinnati's Q102.
3: Oh, boy.
4: Second date update continues

0: Mr. Know-It-All.
1: Q.
2: Sometimes the first date seals your fate. It's the second date update with Jeff and Jen on Q102.
3: When are we going on our second date? You said you'd call me. How long should I wait?
4: All right, so Eddie and Lacey went on a date. Eddie's one, you know, he's just a regular guy. He's not the pretentious, fancy type, and he's a little uncomfortable in those types of situations anyway. So they went to Longhorn, which is still great. Not sure Lacey loved it, though, but she did seem to like Eddie. There was chemistry there, at least as far as Eddie was concerned. And it was great talking to her because they both have kids, and they're around the same age, and they're kind of going through a lot of the same stuff. And since Eddie and his ex, the mother of his kids, don't really speak, it was good to get another mom's perspective on some of the issues that both of their children are dealing with. So that said, she did say to him, call me, which he did, and there's been no response despite the call and a few texts. So here we are. We're going to try to call Lacey and see what her real feelings are as far as Eddie is concerned. You ready, Eddie? Is there anything else you think we need to know before we make the call?
5: No, I think I pretty much mentioned everything.
4: All right.

0: Hello.
1: Hi, is this Lacey?
0: It is. Who's this?
1: It's Jeff and Jen at Q102. How are you this morning?
0: Jeff and Jen, seriously?
1: And Tim and Fritch.
2: Good morning.
3: Hello.
4: Good morning.
0: Good morning.
1: How are you?
0: I can't believe you guys are calling me. I'm great now.
1: So here's a question for you. I have a question. Would you be open to a night out at Longhorn Steakhouse again?
0: Oh, is this second date update?
3: Yes.
0: I listen to this every day.
3: So you know.
0: I know. And I always felt sorry for the people that you called, and here I am.
3: Here you are. Yeah.
1: What, are you just too busy to call these guys back, or is there someone in particular you're avoiding?
0: Well, no. It was a really weird night. I couldn't figure him out. I couldn't tell if he was really tired or if he was bored. I have no idea. He kept yawning.
3: Oh.
0: Yeah. Yawning nonstop. And half the time he just wouldn't cover his mouth. He just kept talking through the yawn.
1: It literally just triggered a yawn. Oh, my God.
4: That's how it works, though, and it's contagious. Like, once you do it, somebody else does it, and then...
3: I know.
1: It's so suggestive.
4: Maybe he saw somebody at the bar and just couldn't stop.
2: Isn't there, like, some sort of subconscious thing?
4: Yeah.
2: Like, when you yawn, it means you're comfortable around somebody, or, I don't know, there's some sort of meaning.
4: I thought it was, like, lack of oxygen, and that's why it... So, it's like, so your brain, it's like, this is what I read... I don't know if that's true, but like when you yawn, my subconscious tells me that it's lack of oxygen and I have to yawn too.
2: Ah, okay.
4: So it triggers
1: a physical, an involuntary physical response.
4: Correct.
1: Wow.
2: Yeah. The thing I'm thinking of is like it is a meaning. Like I know like for animals, yawning dogs is like they're trying to communicate with you. They're trying to tell you something. So like
4: you
2: maybe,
4: are boring.
2: No, it means other things. Like they're comfortable. I don't know. There's something too. I'm just throwing that out as an option.
4: Okay. Yeah. So this is weird.
1: That was the main issue. Like you didn't think he was into you or into the date because you caught him yawning a few times.
0: Exactly. I mean, it wasn't a few times. It was the whole time. Is that rude? I don't know. I got the feeling he didn't want to be there or he wasn't interested in anything I was saying. You know, and he would yawn. I mean, huge yawns where he just started shaking his head and making sounds. Do you guys know what I'm talking about?
1: Yeah, oh, yeah. No, because I do it.
3: Yeah.
1: But it's because of the hours I work. I mean, there's a certain time of day where unless I got a nap, I do start to shut down. And it's usually like right after I eat.
3: Yeah.
4: Yeah, that's the truth. And if I haven't napped around 8 p.m., I am just like, I can't stop yawning. Even when I'm at like a show, like a Broadway show or something exciting is happening, I just can't stop.
1: Yeah, and I find this really interesting because he was concerned that you weren't having a good time because he couldn't get a read on you as far as Longhorn Steakhouse. So he thought that maybe you just didn't like it or it wasn't good enough for you.
3: What did you have?
0: No, I had never been there.
1: You what now?
0: I just had never been there.
1: Oh.
0: Didn't know what to get. He helped me with that. He ordered the appetizers and it was good. It was good food.
1: All right, well, we got Eddie on the line. I'm curious, Eddie, what was going on with you that night?
5: Honestly, I'm surprised. I apologize. I didn't realize it was that bad. I worked a double shift the day before, and I guess I hadn't been sleeping too well. But, you know...
1: I hear him. He's trying hard not to yawn now.
3: I know. Well, you just yawned, and now I'm trying not to.
1: Yeah. there goes Jen.
5: I promise I wanted to be there.
1: Well, he obviously likes you because if he's going to the trouble of calling second date update, that says something.
3: Yeah,
0: I wish you had mentioned that you were tired. I would have totally understood. I just thought you were bored and didn't want to be there.
5: I did want to be there, I swear. Could we give it another shot? I promise to show up very well rested.
1: He's totally yawning. I can hear him.
4: I think that's just who he is. He's just a little bit of a... sleepier style person.
3: Well, and that's the body's way of getting more oxygen into the muscles. Mm-hmm. I mean, if this is a condition of some sort, I mean, is there something medical going on here or are you just not very well rested?
5: No, like I said, I worked a double the day before and I guess I didn't sleep too good that night, but you know,
3: okay.
5: I don't think it's, you know, anything that serious.
1: Right. I would be very self, I am very self-conscious of it when I'm in a conversation with someone, mm-hmm. especially if it were a first date situation. Mm-hmm. I would feel the need to say, oh my God, I promise it's not you. I would qualify it like, yeah. I work a double, or I've been up since 4:15 this morning or something, so that yeah. they wouldn't they think know it was that, them.
3: Right. They're adding to it. They're not helping keep you awake.
1: Right.
3: But, you know, they're not making the situation worse.
1: No, really, I do want to be here with you right now.
3: Fully alert. Yes. And engaged.
1: Well, do you think you would be willing to go out with Eddie again, maybe on a night where he's a little more rested, Lacey, or is this it for you?
0: No, definitely. I would go out with him again.
1: Ooh.
3: Nice.
1: Okay.
0: Yeah. He needs a nap, but...
1: yeah. yeah. Well, Eddie, listen, we'll pay for the date. You take the nap.
3: That's right.
1: All right. And we'll set it up with Eddie, Lacey. So we'll say goodbye to you for now. But thank you for taking the call and for listening to our show. And now you can tell everyone you're a former second date updater.
0: I have bragging rights.
4: Bragging rights.
3: Right. I like it.
4: That's awesome.
1: All right. Eddie, you hang on. Lacey, thanks again.
0: Thank you.
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1: One of the labor days that sticks out when I was a kid, I had to have been like 11 or 12 and we're at home. I grew up outside of Boston and the neighbors, they had their backyard barbecue going and I'm looking forward to the whole spread. I mean, we're talking lobster roll, baked beans, some cannolis for dessert. And before the meal, we're out playing a little pickup street hockey and my buddy David Casey across the street, he hits a slap shot from like 20 yards away. I raise my stick to block it and of course, bam, caught it right in the cheek. Had a little cut. Wasn't too bad, but then I hear my mom saying, come and eat! And of course, they snap to my feet as if I'm magically healed. 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
1: Now, more Jeff and Jen.
2: Well, looks aren't everything in a partner. Just ask Kristen. But, you know, there's a new study showing that finances are now playing a very important role in picking a partner.
3: Yeah?
2: At least that's what new data shows after insurance giant Northwestern Mutual spoke with single U.S. adults.
3: Okay.
2: And according to the survey, when asked how much they ideally would like their potential partner to earn, $139,000 a year was the average response.
3: And I wonder how much they are making. Because my thing, I used to have an MSR, minimum salary requirement. Right? Remember that?
2: You had a minimum salary requirement for any potential suitors.
3: Yes, there was an MSR because I had found myself. I had never dated a man who made more money than me. And I didn't like being in that position as the primary moneymaker because I always

0: felt like the pressure was on me to provide. And I wanted in the beginning, I wanted somebody that was making significantly more than me. But eventually I came around to, they have to make at least as much as I do. I just can't.
1: You don't want to carry someone.
0: I don't.
1: Right.
0: And there would always be like that little bit of underlying resentment. Like if I was really busting my hump to do everything and they were sitting on the couch watching a lot of ESPN.
1: You would get resentful.
0: I would get like, come on, you know, can you, come sure. on. Help, can you please? Help,
1: I understand
0: help
1: that.
0: Help me. So I never wanted to end up in that kind of situation again. So I can understand.
1: Yeah, we used to rib you for less than a minimum salary requirement. I mean, I get it, but it's just the way it sounds is just so wrong.
0: Well, it's funny to say you have an MSR.
1: Right. But yeah, people do. They do have an MSR. They have a minimum salary requirement in looking. I mean, this is becoming increasingly more important. Mm-hmm. And so $139,000 a year is the average response from people who are looking. And they do break this down by generation. And while the amounts are different, they're not that far apart. Millennials are looking for partners who make the most out of this. Millennials said they need a partner with a minimum salary of at least $160,000 a year.
0: Wow. Well, yeah.
1: Again, this doesn't really show like how much they're making, but that's, I guess, whatever they're making, that's what they feel they need to complement the household. Gen Z said $135,000 a year. Gen X said $123,000 a year, and Boomer said $125,000. So all relatively close. The study also finds another gap when broken down by gender. According to the data, men typically wanted a partner who earned about $100,000 a year, a little over $100,000 a year, where women preferred their partner to earn $172,000 a year.
0: Girls,
1: minimum.
0: Just round it up to 200. Just go ahead. If you're at 172, that's just a really random. Just say 200.
1: And then another thing, Gen Z and millennial singles were more likely to talk about finances with a potential partner in the first few days or weeks of a new relationship. At 10% and 11% respectively.
0: I mean, and that's the thing. When you're thinking about it that young, you have to consider their earning potential. You can't just judge them on what they're making right now. You got to say, how much can you make in this line of work that you're doing? And how much of a hustler are you? How hard are you willing to work? I mean, are you just plain satisfied with where you are now? If you are, say it. Don't make promises that you are not going to live up to. Don't say, yeah, I got a goal of having $10 million in the bank by the time I'm 30. And this is how I'm going to get there. And then sit on your ass all day.
1: Well, what if he said to you, you know, he came back with your $200,000 minimum salary requirement. And said, you know, I like what I do. I'm happy doing it. And I have no desire to do anything else or to advance any further. You know, $200,000 is more than livable. I hope you're fine with that.
0: Yeah. Yeah. Are you asking me how I would respond to that?
1: Yeah.
0: Well, you see, my answer to that would be different when at 22 than it would be at my stage in life right now.
1: Like, is a man
0: allowed
1: to say,
0: because my question would be like, okay, well, if that's the case, how much you already got in the bank?
1: Yeah. Well, it's all tied up in investments, right?
0: Yeah, where? What are they? Yeah. Who's your guy? Who's your financial guy? Can I talk to him?
1: Yeah. Yep. Yeah. They were also more likely to talk about money once the relationship got serious, but before taking any steps like getting married or moving in together.
0: And, you know, it's so hard, too, to have those conversations because you may very well, you might think that you're going to bust your hump till you are 40 and then retire early. And you might get 5 years into that schedule and be like, I don't want to work this hard. Right. I don't want to work this hard for the next 15 years. I'd rather slow it down a little bit and not make as much money as I thought I wanted to. It's so hard to know what you're going to want.
1: Well, right now, the national average.
0: Yeah.
1: According to these responses, anyway, looking for a potential mate, $139,000 is the preference.
0: There you go.
1: Right. Okie doke. Let's find a best friend, shall we?
2: Now, more of the Jeff and Jen Morning Show. More of the Jeff and Jen Morning Show.
1: Who are we going to call today?
3: Hello?
1: Hey, Sean. How are you? It's Jeff and Jen at Q102.
3: I'm good. How are you?
1: Good. I hope we're not catching you at an inconvenient time. We just wanted to welcome you into our Jeff and Jen Best Friends Club.
3: Yeah. For real?
1: Yeah. For real.
3: I was thinking you guys didn't like me.
1: No, that's not true.
0: Never.
1: Not at all.
3: Well, this is a great surprise.
1: Yeah, well, I found this so funny because when you submitted your application, I know it's been a long time. That was more than a year ago. One of the questions we ask on the application is if you would please share three interesting things about yourself. And you're like, well, I don't really know what's interesting about me. I'm a huge New Edition fan.
0: Oh, there you go.
1: And it says here you've lost count on how many times you've seen them in concert.
0: Oh, too funny. When was the last time they toured?
3: They were here in March, I think, of this year, I think, with Boyz II Men and Toni Braxton.
0: Oh, that's right.
3: Yep, so we went to that one. Yep.
0: Oh, my God, New Edition.
3: Yep.
1: And how are Jordan and Cameron doing, your sons?
3: They're doing great. Just working and, you know, driving me crazy, as always.
0: Yeah. That's their job.
1: Now, are they clean freaks like you are? It says here you're kind of a clean freak like Fritch is.
3: Jordan moved out a little while ago, and I still go to his house and clean it.
1: Oh, wow. That's generous. So that didn't rub off on him, I guess, huh?
3: No, unfortunately.
1: Well, we're happy to have you in the Best Friends Club. We actually set aside a special limited edition Jeff and Jen jersey, which is only offered to Jeff and Jen Best Friends Club members.
3: Well, thank you. I really appreciate that. It's awesome.
1: Oh, it doesn't stop there. We got you a $25 Big B coffee gift card, and you're entered into the monthly drawing to win a $200 gift card to Mitchell Salon and Day Spa and a $100 gift card to Kroger, courtesy of Queen City Sausage.
3: Awesome. Thank you so much.
1: You're very welcome. Enjoy the weekend.
3: Thanks. You too.
1: Bye-bye.
3: Bye.
1: So if you'd like to, if you consider yourself a Jeff and Jen super fan, not just a listener, but like a super fan, and you want to join the Jeff and Jen Best Friends Club, we want to recognize you. 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We got hot sunshine, few storms expected, and a temperature that's going to feel like it's over 100 degrees. Your official high, 94. Yesterday was actually the hottest day on record for the year. Right now, though, it's 82 degrees. 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Got some good news stories to share with you this morning. It should make you feel good as you head off into your 3-day weekend, holiday weekend, and we'll share them with you next.
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0: We try to close out the week, sending you off into your weekend feeling good. So yes. Here are some good news stories that will hopefully accomplish that. Children in London are experiencing faster lung development now that traffic pollution has dropped in the city. This is just one of those really cool things that they discovered. Researchers tracked more than 3,400 children ages 6 to 9, and they actually found that their lung capacity grew once those nitrogen dioxide levels from vehicle exhaust fell. And during the study, the share of children from London with impaired lung function dropped from 14% to 9%.
1: Wow.
0: I remember being there in the early 90s and being surprised and almost overwhelmed at how much exhaust there was.
1: So gross, too.
0: Yeah.
1: It's just like, ugh.
0: And then, like, when we went back this last time, I didn't even notice it. Like, it felt more like the emission standards, you know, that we have in this country, which at least in the 90s, way better than what they had going on.
1: That's a smell that you just think about and you can smell it.
0: Right.
1: You know? It's just, ugh.
0: Two Florida teens created an app called Pizza for a Purpose that aims to fight food insecurity.
1: Nice.
0: The app lets people send fresh pizzas from local restaurants directly to charities in their community.
1: I love it.
0: The siblings came up with the idea, I guess, after volunteering and seeing people of all ages struggle with, you know, not having enough food. And since launching the app 2 years ago, it has helped deliver around 25,000 slices of pizza. Here is co-founder Asharita Kaza and food pantry partner Warren Lubau talking about it.
2: Their reaction really warms our hearts. Their faces just light up the second they get the pizza. When my brother and I were volunteering at local places, we noticed many families were in line for food, and it wasn't just adults. There were also many young children our age, and it just shocked us because we didn't think there were kids our age who needed food.
3: It's just a blessing. I mean, the smiles on their faces, it's very rewarding, whether it's a grandparent being able to take it home to their grandkids or whether it's just a senior who having a pizza for dinner is a luxury item.
0: And again, that's pretty impressive since launching the app 2 years ago, how they've been able to help deliver around 25,000 slices of pizza. Finally, this morning, a woman diagnosed with progressive Alzheimer's disease just had a remarkable turnaround after taking an experimental medication. The woman's brain scans once showed 9 areas of brain plaque, but doctors say they're now all gone.
1: Wow.
0: I mean, that's amazing. She says she's regained most of the memory she had lost. And along the way, she also reconnected with a friend from junior high school, and they just celebrated their first wedding anniversary. Here's Gail Youngdale, her husband Phil, and her doctor.
4: She had 9 different spots of amyloid plaque in her brain. She doesn't have any plaque at all anymore.
5: And they're just not seeing the plaque beginning to build up again.
6: I don't have all of my memory back, but most of it.
7: I'm glad to help Gail and to help her with her journey to help other people.
6: He's learning how to cook. And I'm learning how to step away from the kitchen. He's a really good cook.
0: That's amazing. All right, well, that's it. There you go, gang.
1: Look at that.
0: Yeah. 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
1: Lucky Tiff.
0: Yep. So hope you have a great holiday weekend, and we'll see you back here bright and early Tuesday morning. Jeff and Jen, the morning show on Cincinnati's Q102.
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It's the hot list on Q102. I'm Tiff in for Tim and Fritch. Where am I finding you on this long holiday weekend? My hope for you is that you are either out of work early or off entirely. Are you an endless summer kind of person? We've been chit-chatting all week about what is on your summer bucket list. Is there something that you've been saying, oh, yeah, I got to get to that, got to get to that? Honey, now is the time. Cabrewing was on mine and I did that last weekend. So I think that's all that's left for me is to really hit up all the creamy whips that I possibly can. Speaking of Fritch and food and such, if you have some time today, Fritch is broadcasting live at the grand reopening of the Western Hills Kroger over there on Glenway. So we're going to check in with her in a little bit. By the way, she's hooking you up with $50 Kroger gift cards. So maybe you've got friends and family coming over for a little barbecue this weekend and you want to pick up some of those sugar cookies with the thick layer of icing on them. Or maybe you're someone that's got a grill master in the family and you want to pick up some meat for this weekend. Check out Kroger over in Western Hills. We'll check in with Fritch in a few minutes. Speaking of

It's the hot list on Q102. I'm Tiff, in for Tim and Fritch. Although you can catch Fritch at the grand reopening of the Kroger on Glenway. We're going to check in with her in a little bit. So she'll have some $50 gift cards for you. It's back to school season. Let's get into some e-news here. I know that this is more of our local version of e-news, but you can get free admission with a college ID all September long at the Cincinnati Museum Center. So I wanted to start off there. Other than that, have you heard about this new Jamar Chase podcast? It's called Chasing Number One. Jamar made that announcement on social if you want to check it out. Ariana Grande is going to be wearing cozy footwear for the time being, although she doesn't have a Cincinnati tour date. You might notice that she's wearing UGG boots. It's because she's got a deep cut on her right foot. Speaking of music, Miley Cyrus has dropped the last name from her social with zero explanation, which I'm not surprised, which means I think in my book, she seems to be teasing some new music. I will certainly keep my ears out for you on that one. Dolly Parton's estate announced that Dolly Fest will go down next year in Nashville and London. That's something that Dolly had planned to host for her 80th birthday, but it had to be put on hold because of her health. We've got lots of Dolly stuff still circulating the social media. The internet was a really beautiful place for a couple of days there with all that Dolly stuff. The Sphere is adding a new and expanded 4D effect to its Wizard of Oz screening. So if you're making a trip out to Vegas, good for you. Keep your eyes on them. And a new Pokemon movie called Pokemon Wild Card will hit theaters next week. If you are in the mood for movies, I'm such a movie goer at the theater myself. I did see End of Oak Street. That was the last one. And that thing was bizarre. You can still join the rest of Cincinnati and catch The Odyssey and Spider-Man are both still in theaters as well. All right. I'm sending you all the good energy. Like I said, we'll check in with Fritch here in a few minutes. She's at Kroger. She's handing out $50 gift cards on Glenway. So if you're having a little summer barbecue, you can stop by and say hi.

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The hot list on Q102. It's Tiff in for Tim and Fritch. And where am I finding you on this long holiday weekend? My hope for you is that you are out of work early. Let's run through the queue to do a few, actually kind of a laundry list of things you can get involved with this weekend. Today, OAR and Gavin DeGraw and KT Tunstall are at the Brady. So if you want to relive One Tree Hill, there you go. Ludacris is doing the postgame concert tonight with the Reds, and we'll get more into that in the Trending 12. And then Saturday, you can shop the Vintage Flea at Washington Park. The Loveland Art Fair is happening. Anderson Parks is doing their Oktoberfest at Beach Acres. I've been there. Love Beach Acres, and I love their Oktoberfest. I saw the billboards. Did you see them too on 71 North? The Ohio Renaissance Festival kicks off this weekend. Take your grandparents out to the Lunken Airport Aviation Day, happening Saturday and Sunday. Tour the airport and see and take rides in vintage World War II planes. By the way, thank you so much for your service. Augusta is doing their Heritage Day. St. John Newman Festival has live music. You can enjoy food and music at Wyoming's Bites and Beats Festival. That's happening tonight from 5 to 9. Free patriotic music happening at Tower Park in Fort Thomas and Woodside Cemetery in Middletown, at 7:30. And then the Wu-Tang Clan is at Riverbend Saturday night. A laundry list of things to get into. Sunday, the Tri-State Antique Market is happening in Lawrenceburg at the fairgrounds. And then Sunday is also the Hyde Park Farmers Market. So sending you all of the love and good energy on a long holiday weekend. I hope you pick something fun.

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Hi, it's Tiff in for Tim and Fritch. A happy Friday, a happy long weekend for you. Let's get into some sports. So tonight, the Reds and the Brewers are at Great American Ballpark. First pitch is at 6:10. Tomorrow, 6:40. And Sunday, an afternoon game at 12:10. As a reminder, Saturday is Ellie De La Cruz bobblehead night. Florence Yalls are back home this weekend as well. They play at 7 o'clock tonight, 6:30 tomorrow, and Sunday, 1 o'clock. College football. Are you looking forward to it, or are you still kind of in that endless summer mentality? Saturday, Ohio State is taking on Ball State at home. If you're taking the trip up there, enjoy. Miami is at Pitt. Kentucky is hosting Youngstown. And Cincinnati takes on Boston College at Nippert. That starts at 3:30. FCC plays DC United on Saturday. The match time at TQL. First kick is at 7:30. And then you always know to catch that pre-party at Washington Park, which kicks off around 4 o'clock. I hope you have a wonderful weekend. 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
1: If you creepin', just don't let me find out. 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
2: In a collective sigh of relief for that Friday long weekend energy, much, much deserved. Hi, it's Tiff hanging with you on Q102. Where am I finding you on this long holiday weekend? Are you coming to and from work? I hope you got out a little early. Do you have plans? Are you staycationing? Am I catching you to and from some travels? Either way, you've got a friend in me coming up at 12 o'clock. I don't want you to miss the trending 12 because we're getting into all the songs of summer. So that's going to be a good time. And speaking of, as you journey about this long holiday weekend, make sure you're with us on the Q102 app. We'll keep you company and get you the good music.

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You might be like a girlfriend of mine who loves to find new podcasts and then binges them all at once. 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
5: It's Labor Day weekend, and we all know what that means. It's time for celebrations and kick them off with me at Kroger. Hey, it's Fritch. I am in Western Hills today at the Kroger on Glenway Avenue. 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I've got $50 Kroger gift cards. You have to come celebrate with us. 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

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Quick. I know you're still gathering all the things mentally and physically to put in the back seat to head out on your long weekend road trip, but they say 12 o'clock is the busiest time to head out on that Friday, and it's actually from 12 to right around 5 o'clock, and it's usually about the same when you come home on Monday. So as a reminder, if you're going to run a few more errands before you head out, stay with us for the 12 o'clock hour, because I'm doing all of the songs of summer, so I got you, not just for the hour, but for the afternoon as you sit in whatever traffic or whatever, wherever it is that you're going. I hope it's filled with good vibes, long weekend energy, a nice collective sigh of, you made it through the first couple of weeks of school. You checked everything off your to-do list. Honey, now you just got to relax and enjoy the next couple of days of your long weekend and bring Q102 along with you. Like I said, 12 o'clock, I want you to lock in.

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2: 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If you're going to be sticking around town this weekend, good for you. Don't forget, tonight is the Reds post-game concert with Ludacris. That's going to be a fun one. Maybe we'll throw some Luda coming up in our trending 12. 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

0: David Guetta and Bebe Rexha. I'm good, blue.
1: Hi, it's Tiff. A happy Friday. Oh, the long weekend has arrived. I wonder what's going on your to-do list. So one of the things that we've been touching base on all week in my show, I'm Tiff, by the way. I can't remember if I had mentioned that or not. It's that long weekend kind of sneaking up on my brain. We were talking about your summer bucket list. You know, the unofficial end of summer is after Labor Day. It's a horrible day in my book. I know I try to hang on to these tan lines for as long as I can. But if you've got something to check off your summer bucket list, do it. What's on your list? Download the Q102 app. If you're not already with the rest of Cincinnati, you can actually join my show anytime with that chat feature down at the bottom. Either leave me a message or like a voice note and I'll play you on the air. So what is on your summer bucket list? Is it an FCC game? Are you going to go tomorrow night? Is it tonight's Reds postgame concert? Maybe your summer bucket list included cabrewing. I did that last weekend. Or maybe you just want to take yourself out on a little creamy whip ice cream tour. I went to Mount Washington on Sunday as well, and I'll tell you, there is nothing better than a twist with rainbow sprinkles.

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5: Oh, it's such a bittersweet thing. I've been craving this long weekend for quite a bit of time, but I cannot believe we are sitting at the end of summer, brushing up against fall, and really all we have for each other is the next couple of days to hang on to those summer tan lines. So for the next hour or so, this is one of the busiest times to travel around for Labor Day weekend. You found the right home. In fact, if you've got a caravan of people going off to the lake, go ahead and send them a link to the Q102 app, because for the next hour, the Trending 12 is going to be songs that are entirely related back to summer. Are you with me? If you've got a request, you absolutely know where to hit me up. Either on that same app, there's a chat feature there, or you can send me a DM on Instagram. Q102 is going to be with you all weekend long. So, to start it off, I was wondering, where are we going to go? And I think that Demi Lovato is a good place to begin. Here's Cool for the Summer on Q102's Trending 12.

feeling you'd like that one. You caught me at the perfect time. I know you're probably running out the door to soak up that long weekend. It's a busy time for travel. So we're going to do all songs that are related to summer for Q102's Trending 12. I can imagine you right now, if you're heading out onto the lake, you found someone with a boat. Good for you. Maybe you have your own. Go ahead and drop me a message on the Q102 app. I'd love to meet you. But in the meantime, here's Weezer, Island in the Sun.

Mm-hmm. Island in the Sun, Weezer for Q102's Trending 12. We're doing Songs of Summer, and I thought of you while picking out this next one. Sheryl Crow, Soaking Up the Sun.

knew you would know all the words to that one. Obviously, Sheryl Crow, Soaking Up the Sun. I'm doing all the songs of summer for today's Q102 Trending 12. I figured you were sitting in traffic. How is it out there? AAA said noon is one of the busiest times to travel today. So good news. We can lock in for at least the next 45 minutes or so. I'm doing all the songs of summer, like I said. Have you ever had a summer love? Is there anything better? You know where I'm going with this. Is there really any better feeling than that? Those butterflies during a summer tan. I'm thinking puka shell necklace clips, butterfly clips are in your hair. No, maybe that's just me. Did you have a summer love this year? Oh, I am so sending you all the good energy on that one. Here's Justin Timberlake, Summer Love.

Cincinnati's Q102. It's the trending 12. Tonight is the post-game concert at the Reds with Ludacris. So if you're looking for something to do, not only will you get baseball, but you'll get a little 2000s hip-hop in there. Speaking of, we're doing songs entirely surrounded by summer, this trending 12. So good timing. 2 years ago this weekend, Nelly did the post-game concert for Great American. And I thought, how fitting. Hot in here on Q102.

Nelly Hotton here for the Q102 Trending 12. We're doing all the songs this summer today. I know you must be in the midst of either traveling to the lake, traveling to someone's friend's house that has a boat somewhere. You might pitch a tent in the backyard, or maybe I'm catching you on your way to CVG. You're stealing a long weekend away. Good for you. It's been a busy end of August, and I know I've been thinking of you going back to school and all of that. So wherever it is I'm catching you, lock in with us on the Q102 app, not just today, through the weekend. We'll take care of the music, the conversation, things you want to know, need to know. You might use them over the weekend. And just know that if long weekends aren't your thing, maybe you're new to Cincy, welcome. I'm so glad I caught you. You certainly have a friend in me. When I moved here from Boston several years ago, I remember sometimes that these long holiday weekends were a little lonely. So just know that I am here for you, and you can chat me on the Q102 app, or you can send me an Instagram message. That's a good place to go for DMs at the Tiff to F's Potter Like the Wizard. All right, here we go. Songs of Summer, Steal My Sunshine by Lynn.

figured like that one. It's Len, Steal My Sunshine. If you want to search it, add to a playlist this weekend. Speaking of playlist, while you're out and about enjoying your long holiday weekend, Q102 is with you all weekend long. And just download the Q102 app. So today's trending 12. I'm glad I'm catching you. Moving from to and from your vacation plans. We're doing songs that are entirely focused around summer. Calvin Harris, Summer is a classic. And I'm

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Sunflower in honor, I guess, of Spider-Man. And we're doing songs based around summertime as we wrap up the unofficial end of summer. Such a bummer. Tan lines forever in my book. It's an endless summer kind of weekend for me. However, where am I catching you? What's going on in your world? Are you traveling to and from? I hear traffic is the worst right around now. So you caught us at a great time. If you're caravanning somewhere, send them the link to the Q102 app because we're doing songs that are entirely based around summer and sunshine and such. Here's Walking on Sunshine, Katrina and

Walking on sunshine. How are you feeling with this long holiday weekend? Such a bittersweet ending to summer, but I know you might be looking forward to fall. If not, and you're more of an endless summer type of person like myself, then you're definitely in the right place. We're doing songs in honor of summer. Harry Styles, you know, he's doing that 30-night Madison Square Garden tour up in New York. Maybe your long weekend is taking you to New York. Good for you. I expect to see some pictures off of that. But in the meantime, here's Watermelon Sugar on the Q102 Trending 12.

0: sugar.
1: A little watermelon sugar for your long holiday weekend. We're doing songs based around summer. In honor of that, DJ Jazzy Jeff, the Fresh Prince, in Summertime on Q102's Trending 12.
2: Drums, please.

I figured you'd like that one. Summertime, Jazzy Jeff and Fresh Prince. So my whole goal with this is for you to be like, ooh, I wonder what is coming up next. What has she got next? These are songs based entirely around summer. So if you have any want to input, feel free to send me a message on the Q102 app. I'm glad I'm catching you. You know, this happens every day at 12 o'clock. I understand that you might be in the midst of work usually right around that time. So if you do download the Q102 app, you can come back every day at 12. We hang out. We do things you want to know, need to know. You might use them later. Stuff happening around Cincy. 12 o'clock's a good time to check into Q102. So here we go. Without further ado, did you expect this one? 3 a.m. Matchbox 20.

What did you think about that one? You know, we're doing songs entirely around summer in honor of Labor Day weekend. And I know that one talks about raining, but there's something about it that hits. I do Music Monday on my Instagram. So if we're not connected, I'm at the Tiff, two F's, Potter Like the Wizard. If you're someone that knows the lyrics to every single song, like you didn't remember anything that you learned in school, but there's some weird millennial corner pocket of your brain that remembers song lyrics, then you might like to join us on Instagram, because I'm the same way. I just type out lyrics and see if you can remember them. Okay, as we continue down our Songs of Summer journey. Now, I think the Song of Summer is a very, very big conversation. It always earmarks where you were at that time. So when you hear it, when you're in the throes of winter or years later, it kind of immediately transports you back. So 2 years ago, no, I lied. 3 years ago, Taylor Swift's Cruel Summer was the Song of Summer that year. And it's funny because that was a resurgence from an album that came out in 2020, but it was voted on by you, by Cincinnati. So Cruel Summer in honor of summer 2023 on Q102.

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90s, Q102, a happy Friday. Where am I finding you on this long holiday weekend? I can't tell. Do you have the day off? Good for you. I hope you're soaking up that long holiday weekend energy. If you're looking for music tonight, EDM is happening on Elm Street Plaza. Mad Tree's got their Taste of Emo. 513 Airwaves is at Fountain Square. And the Reds have a Great American Ballpark post-game concert with Ludacris.

Cincinnati's Q102, a happy Friday of Labor Day weekend. Just as a reminder, and especially if you're new to Cincy, welcome. Come on in to Q102. We'll be with you all weekend long, and you can get us on the Q102 app. Be aware, you know, we've got Riverfest coming up on Sunday, and you will experience some of those closures starting very early in the weekend. So just be prepared.

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1: 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And you drove down there from Mason, right?
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2: 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Happy Friday. You know, let me introduce myself. I'm Tiff. Just in case you and I haven't met yet, I have a feeling you might have gotten today off, and so you're catching us at an off time. Hi. I started over the summer, so we've got quite the weekend ahead of us. I refuse to check the weather because I'm superstitious from Mother Nature, but we'll at least take care of the music for you. We've got the good sunshine, energy vibes, all of it, and you can lock in on the Q102 app. So what is on your summer bucket list? It's a conversation we've been having all week, and I want you in on it. You know, this is the unofficial end of summer, which is something I hate saying, but is there something that's been on your list that you've been dying to check off? Do you have the time to do it? Share with me on the Q102 app. You'll see the chat feature down at the bottom. You can either hit me up directly by leaving a voice note, or you can send me a written message. Kabrewing was on my list, and I did that last weekend.

Cincinnati's Q102. A happy Friday of Labor Day weekend for you. If you're heading downtown, Sunday is definitely the day to plan ahead with Riverfest closures. They start as early as 8 a.m. in the morning. So be aware. Don't forget, if you're also looking for more things to do this weekend, FCC is playing tomorrow night, and the Reds are playing tonight with a free post-game concert to see Ludacris if you are looking for something to do.

Cincinnati's Q102. I think my friend group collectively decided that they were going to pause on fall conversation up until I think yesterday. My girlfriends were getting pumpkin coffees, excited for football, but we've all kind of just put it on pause for the tan lines, for the bikini, for the summer energy for this weekend. So if I'm catching you to and from, hi, I hope the traffic's okay for you. AAA did say from now until about 4 or 5 o'clock is going to be the busiest. And if you are planning your Monday travels, just know that it's right around the same time on that Monday afternoon that gets really busy. Either way, wherever it is taking you, I hope you get a chance to relax. Ugh, a collective sigh of relief for making it through August and the start of school. 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

Cincinnati's Q102. Hi, it's Tiff. I've been chit-chatting things that you can get yourself involved with this weekend. The Reds have their post-game concert with Ludacris tonight, and I noticed at the Brady, they've got OAR with Gavin DeGraw and Katie Tunstall at Brady. So if you are dying to live your One Tree Hill era life, check that out tonight at Brady.

Cincinnati's Q102, a happy Friday if you're adding things to the to-do list or nothing. Maybe you want to just chill and put your feet in the grass. Good for you. The Florence Yalls are back home this weekend. They're hosting tonight at 7.03 p.m., a very specific yet somewhat random time. If you're a baseball lover, I'm sure you'll have insight on that for me. They're also home for the weekend. The Reds are home this weekend. FCC is home this weekend. All sorts of good things.

Cincinnati's Q102 Heights. Tiff, if you're neurodivergent like me, think of Q102 as kind of like your voice notes app, your notes app. How many random messages and notes have you left yourself on that notes app? 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Cool? So if you're looking for something tomorrow, you can shop at the Vintage Flea at Washington Park. The Loveland Art Fair is also happening today in downtown Loveland. I might have missed that one. I caught it a little late. And then Anderson Park's Oktoberfest is at Beach Acres this weekend.

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1: 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The Ohio Renaissance Festival kicks off this weekend in Waynesville. We have OAR with Gavin DeGraw and KT Tunstall tonight at the Andrew J. Brady Music Center. After the Reds game, stick around for a post-game concert from Ludacris. Saturday brings us Augusta Heritage Day, the St. John Newman Festival. The Loveland Art Fair is tomorrow. Have a great weekend, and we'll talk to you on Monday.
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So Sabrina Carpenter was the song of summer with Espresso in 2024. We skipped 2025 because there really wasn't one that earmarked the summer. I don't know what that says about last year. Song of summer, at least I think, is an important thing because whenever you hear that song of summer in the throes of winter or later on in your life, it immediately transports you back to the good memories that you had that year. So Espresso was the song of summer 2024. Who is going to take the Q102 song of summer this year? Will it be Ella Langley, or maybe you think it's Bruno Mars?

0: Miles Smith, nice
1: Cincinnati's Q102. I'm still not over the fact that Taylor Swift got married at Madison Square Garden on a holiday weekend over the 4th of July. That one was a rough one for me. I don't know if it's because 4th of July is sacred, but I feel like that's not a day or weekend for weddings. You will have to let me know, though, if you are going to a wedding over this long holiday weekend. 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I'll be expecting to hear all of the stories. You can either leave me a voice note or a message. In the meantime, I will play some Taylor. Here's I Knew It, I Knew You on Q102.

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1: Hello, hello. And happy Friday afternoon to you going into Labor Day weekend. It's kind of that last official weekend of summer. I know after this weekend, pools, the schedules change significantly, if not close, depending on your neighborhood or whatever. But yeah, we're going to celebrate. We're going to have a good time on this Friday. We're going to celebrate summer songs coming up at 5 o'clock, the Friday free-for-all. That's going to be a blast. If you have a request, send that my way. You can send me a DM on Instagram at The Hang HQ, also on the Q102 app. Those come directly to us here on the show. And we'd love for you to be a part of any part of the show, not just song request at 5 o'clock, but any part of the show this afternoon. In light of it being kind of that unofficial last weekend of summer, figured the afternoon pick-me-up today has to be Will Smith and The Fresh Prince and DJ Jazzy Jeff with Summertime Q102. 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
2: Drums, please.

0: Freddie Mac. I had a little nerdy moment today because I was obsessed with trying to figure out, like, where did this sample come from? Like, this has to be a sample at the very beginning of that song, Will Smith and Jazzy Jeff, right?
1: Drums, please.
0: That part, like, I was like, who is that? Come to find out, I couldn't find it. But I went down an even bigger wormhole, and the beginning of the song, that drum roll at the very, very beginning, it's from James Brown, who has Cincinnati ties, of course, recording a lot here in Cincinnati back in the day. His song Funky President from 1974, just that simple drum roll. And that's how Will Smith made it sound. Just nerdy music stuff. Okay, one more thing I want to show you. I got really excited about this. This is, the Kool and the Gang, their song Summer Madness from 1974, all throughout Will Smith's summertime song. This is obviously Will Smith, Fresh Prince, DJ Jazzy Jeff, and, Kool and the Gang, Summer Madness, 1974. So if you didn't know, now you know.
2: And think of the summers of the past.
0: Oh, and this part too.
2: Adjust the bass and let the album.
0: You hear that music?
2: Pop in my CD.
0: That little weird sound underneath.
2: Put your car on.
0: You hear it now. Hold on.
2: Cause it's summertime.
0: Just sped up. Kool and the Gang, Summer Madness. Which is also just a great song in and of itself. So yeah, I just had to have my music nerd moment. Sorry. Not sorry. On the afternoon pick me up. This is The Hang on Cincinnati's Q102, a classic birthday scam on the way next.

0: It's the birthday scam on Q102.
1: So Erica's birthday is coming up. And, you know, all her husband could tell me, I was like, you know, give me some intel, something that'll really get under her skin. Those types of questions we try to figure out. And he was just like, she hates all things strawberries. Strawberry, the fruit, the ice cream.
2: Okay.
1: Everything strawberry flavored, she hates. I was like, okay, well, I'll see what I can do. So we got a birthday scam on Erica today, calling in an official capacity. This is called Scoop. There it is. Q102.
3: Hello, this is Erica.
1: Hello, my name is Mike Thyssen. I'm calling from the National Scoop Advisory Board. How are we today?
3: Where did you say you're calling from?
1: It's the National Scoop Advisory Board. I apologize for the cold call. I was hoping to just have a do a quick second survey with you about ice cream.
3: Not today. I'm sorry. I really don't have time.
1: No, it's just a quick, just a very quick moment of your time. I promise. Only two questions. Two questions. I'll be out of your hair.
3: Make it quick.
1: Absolutely. And thank you. First question. What is your favorite flavor of ice cream? Very easy questions here today.
3: The Rocky Road or chocolate?
1: I'm sorry. Did you say strawberry?
3: I said Rocky Road or chocolate.
1: Okay. I'll just go ahead and I'll put you down for strawberry here.
3: Excuse
1: on the
3: me.
1: Form.
3: You yes, have to be my favorite. I don't like strawberry.
1: Okay. Well, I'm hearing you. I was thinking what you meant to say was strawberry. No?
3: No, you asked me to take this damn survey and now you don't want my answer. Why are you calling me?
1: I apologize. How about we just circle back? We can just circle back. We can come back to that one.
3: We don't need to. I'm busy. I just answered you.
1: Okay. Question two really quickly. What's your favorite topping?
3: I don't like toppings, so nothing.
1: Okay. I'll put you down for strawberry drizzle, if that's okay.
3: And sure.
1: I just figured no one likes plain ice cream, right?
3: So you want to play games?
1: No, not at all. I was just asking.
3: Because I just said that I don't like toppings on my ice cream. I'm doing you a favor by even taking the time to answer these questions.
1: Okay.
3: So I'm just going to hang up.
1: No. Please don't. I can understand the frustration. Please hear me out. I don't know. I know you don't know me from Adam, but have you heard of the ice cream mob known as the West Side Creamy Boys?
3: The West Side Cream what? No.
1: Please, don't say it too loud. It's the West Side Creamy Boys. And I shouldn't even be telling anyone this, but they'd put me in a deep freezer if they found out. Which, deep freezer is crime mob talk for, like, murder.
3: Okay, I don't even know if I believe you.
1: No, please. There's like a literal war going on between chocolate and strawberry right now. And I have a friend who works in the vanilla division who, he's getting his ass handed to him.
3: Okay, so if this is such a problem, why isn't the news talking about it?
1: You know what? I can't help but agree with you. I looked into it, and I believe that the WCB paid them off. Because I'm surprised it's not getting more traction on, like, Facebook news or anything. But you please understand, this is some serious stuff. And if I come back to the team meeting tomorrow with another vanilla survey, they're gonna give me a red eye. And I'm not talking about, like, a flight on a plane. Late at night.
3: Okay, this is absolutely the dumbest thing I've ever heard.
1: I agree. Yes, please. So please, when I ask you your favorite flavor, please just say the right thing, if you know what I'm saying. So, what is your favorite flavor of ice cream?
3: Strawberry.
1: Oh, thank God. fine. I will live to see another day. Thank you so much. Okay.
3: Okay, what the hell is going on here?
1: I'm sorry, Erica. Erica, Cameron told me how much you hate strawberry. Most importantly, he wanted us to wish you a happy birthday. So,
3: do I know you?
1: No, probably not. My name is Freddie Mac, and I'm on Q102 in the afternoons, the radio station Q102 with Roy. Your husband listens to our show all the time, and he. So he said that was all the intel he could get from you, just the fact that you hate all things strawberry.
3: I see.
1: So
3: okay,
1: this is called a birthday scam. We're live on the radio, and we're just calling to say happy birthday. That's all.
3: Okay. If you talk to him before I do, you let him know.
1: He's probably listening right now. I told him I was just about to call you.
3: Okay, Cameron, if you're listening, we're going to have a nice long conversation when we get home. That's all I have to say.
1: All right, well, my name is Bennett, and I ain't in it. I'm just calling to say happy birthday to you, Erica, from all of us at Q102, okay?
3: Thank you.
0: Got somebody with an upcoming birthday you want to scam? Let us know. 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
2: The accident at 275 eastbound that's got things slowing down back to Kellogg. Also dealing with an accident at the right shoulder. 71 northbound just before Montgomery Road. Southbound 75, you're tapping those brakes through the Lachlan split. Slowing down again at the Western Hills Viaduct into the bridges. Southbound 71, slow from Dana into downtown. And on the northbound side of 71, you're going to hit those brakes from Burlington Pike into downtown. And same thing on northbound 75 from Mitchell St. Bernard up past the Ronald Reagan. Traffic is brought to you by St. Elizabeth Edgewood, number one hospital in Greater Cincinnati. Visit stelizabeth.com. That's traffic. I'm Stephen Lewis.
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2: Do you know what Labor Day celebrates?
3: I only know it to be a day where you don't do labor.
2: You don't do any work.
3: Right.
2: You don't do any.
3: Which, by the way, you'll be able to listen to The Hang on Monday.
2: We are working.
3: Yeah.
2: We will be laboring.
3: Yep. Am I wrong? Is that not right?
2: Yes and no. Like, I'll explain. Because honestly, like, a lot of people, like a third of Americans, according to this, like, new research, don't know what Labor Day celebrates.
3: Okay.
2: There's a good majority of people that believe that the day honors the founding of labor unions.
3: Okay.
2: Some workforces have that. Some people mistakenly think that it's the official start of autumn.
3: Oh, that's not bad. I could get behind that.
2: Why would they call it Labor Day instead of the first day of autumn?
3: I know
2: what I mean?
3: I know, but
2: which
3: it is
2: the 21st or something.
3: It is like the unofficial end of summer, right?
2: Yeah.
3: Like, we all can agree on that, right?
2: I mean, yeah. Kind of.
3: Yeah. I mean, because fall doesn't really kick up until September 23rd, right?
2: I'm trying to find, like, the first day of fall.
3: September 23rd, I think.
2: It's the 20-something, I thought. But, yeah, it's not till later this month, technically. And this week definitely doesn't feel like...
3: Oh, September 22nd.
2: 22nd, okay. Yeah. So it doesn't mean any of those things. What does Labor Day actually celebrate? It's the federal holiday. It pays tribute to the contributions and achievements of American workers. Did you know that?
3: So it's kind of
2: celebrating the fact that we do work.
3: Yeah.
2: Essentially.
3: Right.
2: It's a celebration of us. Each and every one of us. You listening, Roy, you two, me.
3: Everyone
2: that has a job.
3: And unfortunately, if you have a job that is essential or supports entertainment like food and dining, you're working. I mean, I don't know any restaurant that's closed for Labor Day.
2: Yeah, although it's a federal day, it's truly like the federal government is the only people that's closed.
3: That's really into the bank.
2: For the most
3: everybody
2: part.
3: Else is open. You can go to Target just fine, you can go to Publix.
2: Banks might be.
3: Banks no closed. Because they don't ever
2: they operate.
3: They don't ever go to work.
2: Jeez.
3: I mean, they're taking off Flag Day, I bet.
2: Federal holidays. I don't think that one counts.
3: I'm kidding. I love my bankers.
2: Yeah, man. Do you plan to rest?
3: I do.
2: If you get the chance.
3: I do. I mean, I think we're going to do a little bit of a show, but I do plan to, I'm not going to be here in the morning. I'm going to sleep in. So I'm very much so looking forward to that.
2: Wish every weekend could be a 3-day weekend.
3: Well, I'm not opposed. You know, there's been some people toying with 10-hour days. You know, Monday, Tuesday, Wednesday, Thursday, 10-hour days, and then that way you get Friday off. That's not bad. I think I'd be okay with that.
2: My dad did that before he retired.
3: Four 10-hour days?
2: Yeah, something like that. Four 10-hour days or four 12-hour days, something wild like that. But he was off every Friday.
3: That's so cool.
2: The job he had before he retired the second time.
3: Well, I know a lot of like
2: he did a lot of labor.
3: New York businesses, and I'm sure other big cities, but they'll do summer hours where essentially they leave early in the afternoon. You come in the morning, you do your work, and then you leave 2 o'clock, 2:30, 3 o'clock, so you can go and do different stuff and have fun.
2: Not bad.
3: No, I'd be okay with that too. I want some summer hours, and you know what? The summer hours need to be fall hours because it gets dark at 5 p.m.
2: That's true. I don't even want to get into it about the daylight saving talk.
3: Oh, like I told you.

0: I'm over it as well. I just want people just to pick a time and let's just go with it. Let's just stop.
1: You don't care one way or the other?
0: I really don't.
1: Stop turning the clock back and forth.
0: I'm done flipping the clocks. I think other countries do it just fine. I don't really subscribe to this idea that everything's going to fall apart if we quit and that our kids are going to be in so much danger going to school. I don't really subscribe to that theory.
1: Okay.
0: I mean, other schools, I mean, do kids in Italy not, I mean, they're not flipping the clock every 6 months.
1: All right. You put a lot more thought to it than I have.
0: I'm just over
1: it. I'm just like, we've been doing it. And I don't want to be that guy. I don't mind. You don't want to change? No, see, that's what it sounds like when I say it. I don't mind change. I just mean, like, if it ain't broke, don't fix it on some
0: certain
1: things.
0: I think it is broke, which is why.
1: Is it?
0: Yeah, which is why it's being brought up all the time.
1: Yeah, but it's. No, that's not necessarily true.
0: Well, then why is it being.
1: Because people don't want to keep flipping their clocks back and forth.
0: So it's broke.
1: I think that we do our clocks to keep up with the sun.
0: What?
1: The earth revolves around the sun, not the other way around, right?
0: I think it's like some state, Arizona doesn't flip and they're fine.
1: That's because of where they're located in on the globe.
0: What matters there?
1: Because of their daylight stuff, the timing of it all.
0: Well, you know, we in Cincinnati get a lot of daylight because we sit on the edge of the time switch, because you can easily drive not far and have to change your clocks.
1: Right. When I first moved here to Cincinnati, my parents were like, is that still East Coast time? I said, yeah, it is. And so, like, when it's dark at my parents' place in Maryland
0: it's bright, East Coast, sunny.
1: It's still sunny here.
0: Yeah.
1: So when we're on FaceTime, my mom's always shocked by that.
0: I know, because it just doesn't.
1: It's still bright outside.
0: I am shocked by it too when I speak to family over there in the Carolina and Virginia region. It's dark over there.
1: Yeah.
0: I love it. So, yeah, okay. Yeah, I'm sorry for taking it down, daylight savings.
1: No, it's all right. It's part of the conversation. It's going to affect you while you're laboring. See how we tie it all together with a nice bow.
0: You're going to affect you? Yes. When you say laboring, I think of babies. But yes, I understand.
1: Not laboring, delivery.
0: I understand. Oh, hey, anyone who's going to have a baby this weekend.
1: That's cool.
0: That's cool.
1: Labor Day weekend, baby.
0: I can't wait for you to make the news as the first baby of the year. They do that article every year. I can't wait for you to make it. You know, there's a reporter just waiting. Just
1: on standby.
0: Yep.
1: Ambulance Jason.
0: Monday at 12:02 a.m. They're just waiting to get the notification.
1: Ooh, right.

0: still to come on The Hang.
1: All right, so what's popping on the way? The latest in Hollywood news. Taylor Frankie Paul in the news again. Ariana Grande, as well as an announcement from Drake. That is coming up next.
2: Couple things slowing you down out there. 275 eastbound, we have an accident that is the right lane blocked right before Montgomery Road. That's slowing things down back to 75. Speaking of 75, southbound 75, you are tapping those brakes through the Lachlan split. You're going to slow down again at the Western Hills Viaduct towards the bridges. Northbound side of 71 is still moving slow from Burlington Pike into downtown. And we've got an accident on the Ohio side of northbound 71 right at Montgomery Road in the right lane. That's slowing things down back to Kenwood Road. On the northbound side of 75, get ready to slow down from Mitchell St. Bernard up past the Ronald Reagan. 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Visit stelizabeth.com. That's your traffic. I'm Stephen Lewis.
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4: All right, Taylor Frankie Paul in the news again. And she's confirming on Hulu's Get Real video podcast that she did get engaged on The Bachelorette. You know that season that didn't air?
5: And yes, he did get down on one knee and proposed, which I was shocked.
6: He told me too.
5: Like, we weren't planning on doing that.
6: And did you say yes?
5: Yes, I did.
6: Then I come home.
5: And then obviously we're texting, like, when are you coming home? When are you going to be home?
6: Dakota.
5: Yes. I don't know how it led to it, but he came over.
4: So when she got back home from filming, she said Dakota, her ex, came over, quote unquote, after she got home from filming. And then it's been suggested that Doug Mason, the one who proposed, did win Taylor's heart during their time filming The Bachelorette. It's not been officially confirmed, but I mean, it's been suggested that that happened. So I don't know if we'll ever get this season of The Bachelorette or not. It's just all talk now. Ariana Grande in the news. Not only is she taking her hiatus since her tour is over, but she also will be, I mean, despite taking that hiatus, she will be out in front doing press for the new movie Focker in Law, which comes out November 25th. The trailer is out as well.
7: I am so excited to meet Henry's new girlfriend.
8: Life coach from California. Jack is going to have a field day with her.
7: Oh, good boy.
9: He likes you. With one sniff, dogs can tell more about a person's character than a human could.
4: Yeah, so that looks like it's going to be good. Ariana Grande kind of taking center stage in this new movie, too. She's playing a life coach from California. Her character's name is Olivia Jones, dating Ben Stiller's son in the movie, Henry. So, again, that's out on November 25th. Drake made a big announcement. FOMO, September 15th, 9 o'clock on YouTube. So no real idea what this is, if it's like a short film, if it's some kind of music video, but Fear of Missing Out, YouTube, September 15th, 9 p.m. So not next week, the Tuesday after next. So that's what's popping today on Q102.
10: Couple of accidents on 471 southbound to look out for. One in the left lane at the Daniel Carter. The other a little further down on 27. There's an accident blocking the left lane there, so be cautious as you move that direction. Southbound 71-75, you're seeing an accident at 275 in the right shoulder. 275 eastbound dealing with an accident in the right shoulder that's got traffic slowing down back to Kellogg. Northbound 71, you are heavy. From Burlington Pike into downtown on the southbound side of 75, tap those brakes from Dana into downtown. Southbound 75 is moving slow through the Lachlan split. Also seeing heavy traffic from the Western Hills Viaduct downtown towards the bridges. On the northbound side of 71, there is still an accident in the right shoulder at Montgomery Road, so be cautious of that. And you're seeing that heavy traffic on 75 northbound from Mitchell St. Bernard up past the Ronald Reagan. Traffic is brought to you by St. Elizabeth Edgewood, number one hospital in greater Cincinnati. Visit stelizabeth.com. That's your traffic. I'm Stephen Lewis.
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11: 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The Ohio Renaissance Festival kicks off this weekend in Waynesville. We have OAR with Gavin DeGraw and KT Tunstall tonight at the Andrew J. Brady Music Center. After the Reds game, stick around for a post-game concert from Ludacris. Saturday brings us Augusta Heritage Day, the St. John Newman Festival. The Loveland Art Fair is tomorrow. Have a great weekend, and we'll talk to you on Monday.
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0: That heat advisory in effect until 8 o'clock tonight. 97 was the high today. Clear skies tonight, though. Low around 74. Still going to be a little bit of wind and just kind of humid. Heat warning again. Heat advisory in effect until 8 o'clock tonight and tomorrow. High of 93. Slight chance of thunderstorms and maybe some showers possible as well. 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
1: Watch out for an accident on the right shoulder, 275 eastbound at Montgomery Road.

0: Hills Viaduct into the bridges. And northbound 75, you're still hitting those brakes as soon as you hit Mitchell St. Bernard. Traffic brought to you by St. Elizabeth Edgewood, number one hospital in greater Cincinnati. Visit stelizabeth.com. That's your traffic. I'm Stephen Lewis.
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And then your question today. The average person will do this 3 times a week. Typically, you do it, you do it alone. The average person would do this about 3 times a week. Average person. And typically, you do this alone. What do you think it is? Never Gonna Get a Trivia. Plays next on Cincinnati's Q102.

0: All right, now we're going to get to trivia. Average person would do this 3 times a week, typically alone. What do you think it is? Let's start with Kelly. Hi, Kelly. Welcome to Never Going to Get a Trivia.
1: Hi, how are you?
0: Doing great. You?
1: Pretty good.
0: Good. What do you think the average person is doing 3 times a week alone?
1: I'm going to say washes their hair.
0: Oh, yeah. People do that a lot. How many times? Do you wash your hair about 3 times a week? More or less?
1: Yeah, 2 or 3.
0: 2 or 3. Okay.
1: Yeah.
0: That's healthy. Do you clog the drains, Kelly?
1: I do.
0: Oh, plumbers
1: don't. So does my daughter. Yeah.
0: Plumbers don't like y'all.
1: Oh, we have a drain catcher, I've learned.
0: Oh, so you get it yourself? You like pull the thing up and it's got all the hair in it?
1: Yeah.
0: That's so gross.
1: Yeah.
0: That's so gross.
1: It is.
0: Kelly washes their hair 3 times a week, typically alone. That is not the answer I'm looking for. That is incorrect. But keep thinking. All right, let's see if we can get a winner this round. Alexa, what say you? 3 times a week, average person is doing this typically alone.
2: Is it taking a nap?
0: Taking a nap. Yeah, I can see that. Alone, 3 times a week. Yeah, you're lucky if you can. I don't know. You taking naps 3 times a week?
2: I wish.
0: Yeah, I know, right? Taking a nap.
2: Not with these kids.
0: Exactly. These kids, no, because then they don't want to nap either.
2: Nope.
0: Taking a nap. Not it. Keep thinking, Alexa. Let's go to Ajay. Hey, Ajay.
3: Yes.
0: Hey, 3 times a week. Average person is doing this typically alone. What do you think it is?
3: How about brushing your teeth?
0: What'd you say?
3: Brushing your teeth, because you do not want to get money breath. You do not want to get bad breath.
0: I'm going to tell you something, Ajay. If you're only brushing 3 times a week, that ain't good. You got bad breath already. If you're only doing it 3 times a week. It's not 3 times.
3: I do not want to get money back, because you need to brush your teeth every single day.
0: You absolutely do. How about 3 times a day? That sounds a whole lot better. 3 times a week, brushing your teeth, that is not it. Nope. Nope, not brushing your teeth 3 times a week. That's gross. Beth, what say you? Average person would do this 3 times a week, typically alone.
4: I'm going to say eat breakfast. And I only say that because I eat breakfast usually probably less than 3 times a week. And sure. I'm usually by myself.
0: All right. I see you. Eating breakfast 3 times a week. Beth, that is incorrect. However, it's very, very, very hot.
4: Okay.
0: Very hot. I'm trying to think of a clue now. Okay. The average person would do this 3 times a week. Typically, you do this alone. Half of your answer is correct. You say eating breakfast. I would say half of it is correct. And then it also involves a location. Location is very important for your answer today. Average person would do this 3 times a week, typically alone. We'll do round number 2. Never going to get a trivia. Next.

0: We'll do this three times a week, typically alone. Beth had a guess in round one that was eating breakfast. I said half of that guess is correct. It also involves a location. So let's see, Beth, what say you? Average person does this three times a week, typically alone.
1: I say going to the grocery.
0: Going to the grocery? Do you call it a cart or a buggy?
1: I call it a cart.
0: Okay, that's what I thought.
1: But I do know a lot of people who call it a buggy, too.
0: Yeah, but those just aren't our people, right?
1: They're usually not from around here. So, yeah.
0: Look at me. I'm just trying to start something. No, I'm just kidding. Sorry, buggy people. It's fine. We'll accept you as you are, kind of. Beth, grocery store is incorrect. That's not it. Let's go to Ajay. What say you, man?
2: How about getting something for breakfast, like going to Dunkin' Donuts or Grater's or getting Starbucks?
0: All right, so off the air, you're changing your guess a little bit. Off the air, you said making a strong, healthy breakfast. Now you're specifying certain places. Incorrect. That's not it. Alexa, what say you?
3: Eating fast food.
0: Getting fast food. Eating fast food. Ajay tried to step on you there. Tried to, you know. Because I would kind of consider Dunkin' fast food, no? Anything with a drive-thru, it's fast food, technically speaking.
3: Yeah, I agree.
0: Getting fast food, though, is incorrect. That's not it. It's a warm-ish guess. Kind of. Let's see what Kelly's thinking. Hey, Kelly.
4: I'm going to say eating in the car.
0: Okay, so average person would do this three times a week, typically alone. I think we can all... eating was part of the guess. Location was another part of the clue. Eating alone in the car. Kelly is correct. Yes.
3: Hey.
0: Eating in the car, typically three times a week. Yes. So, congratulations. Are you doing this, eating alone in the car from time to time?
4: Oh, yeah.
0: I mean, because that could be anywhere. I know people do it at the Kroger parking lot. People do this in their driveway. People do this while driving. You know what I mean? So I guess it can come in a bunch of different ways. So congratulations. Eating in the car is the answer today. Average person does this three times a week, typically alone. $25 gift card to Skyline Chili for you, Kelly. Congratulations.
4: Thank you. I might eat that in the car.
0: Yeah. You should do that parked, though. Don't drive and do that. Yeah. All right, hang on. I gotta get some info from you. 5 o'clock dance party Friday free-for-all is on the way next.
5: You'll need some time on 7175 southbound. That accident in the right shoulder has traffic slowed back to Kyle's. But accident in the right lane, 275 eastbound, that's got traffic slowed back to Mosteller. Southbound 75 is still a brake capper through the Lachlan split. Also heavy from the Western Hills Viaduct down through the bridges. On the southbound side of 71, you're hitting those brakes on Dana and slowing down as you move into downtown. Northbound 75, still a slow go from Mitchell St. Bernard up past the Ronald Reagan. And the northbound side of 71 is still moving slow from Burlington Pike into downtown. Traffic is brought to you by St. Elizabeth Edgewood, number one hospital in Greater Cincinnati. Visit stelizabeth.com. That's your traffic. I'm Stephen Lewis.
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2: Getting you moving for a good cause this afternoon. 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You can follow us on socials there. Lots of videos, behind-the-scenes stuff, silliness all the way around. And you can also DM us anytime. We can't go any further without wishing Queen B a happy birthday. Beyonce, 45 years young today. So, and she also re-released her B-Day album, which we'll get into later this hour. But going to kick it off with one of the classics, Destiny's Child. Beyonce leading that group all those years ago with Jumpin' 5 o'clock dance party Friday free for all.

Q102 Cincinnati's hit music. Boys Like Girls. The Great Escape. Haven't heard that in a while. And maybe this summer, maybe you had a little summer fling, a little summer romance. Calvin Harris on the 5 o'clock dance party Friday, free for all. And I met you.

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1: It's Q102 Cincinnati's hit music. You're listening to The Hang, Roy and Freddie Mac. And today is Queen Bee's birthday. 45 years young. And also re-released a remastered version for the 20th anniversary of her second album, B-Day, ironically, which came out on her birthday back in 2006. Now, when she released her debut album, Dangerously in Love in 03, she had plans to immediately get recording on her. Well, first of all, for her debut album, she recorded like 45 songs. So a bunch of them were going to go on the album for Dangerously in Love, and then a lot of the leftovers were going to go on the second album, B-Day. But plans changed because she still had obligations with Destiny's Child. She had all the record label stuff going on. Like, no, y'all need to go on tour. They sang the national anthem at the Super Bowl in Houston, which, I mean, you got to do it when it's in your hometown, which was always a childhood dream of Beyonce. So they did that. Anyway, it got pushed back like another 2 years to 2006. And now here we are 20 years later. Highly acclaimed album. Best contemporary R&B album at the Grammys. She came out with a video album, B-Day Anthology. 13 music videos for a lot of the tracks on the album. I mean, like, the list goes on and on. Certified multi-platinum in Canada, Ireland, New Zealand, Russia, and the U.S., of course. Sold over 8 million copies worldwide. That was in 2013, that stat was taken. So it's way more than that now. Beyonce, off of that album, I wanted to play you one of her songs on her B-Day, from the B-Day album, with Jay-Z, her husband. This is Upgrade You on Cincinnati's Q102, the 5 o'clock dance party.

So as we let go of summer, unfortunately, you know, it's like that unofficial end of summer this weekend, Labor Day weekend. That's really what our playlist this afternoon reflects on the Friday free-for-all. And we had to include LFO. You just have to. It's mandatory. It's required. Cincinnati.

0: We are Q102, Cincinnati's hit music. You're listening to The Hang. Roy and Freddie Mac, the 5 o'clock dance party Friday, free for all, headed into Labor Day weekend, kicking off your Labor Day weekend with a bang. I want to play one more throwback for you from Owl City and Carly Rae Jepsen. We got to take a quick 5-minute break, and then I got that throwback for you just before 6 o'clock on Cincinnati's Q102.
1: We still have a disabled vehicle on the exit ramp on the westbound Norwood lateral at 75. Also still dealing with some heavy traffic on southbound 75 through the Lachlan split. There is that accident in the right shoulder at Galbraith, so be careful of that. Northbound 71, you're still tapping those brakes through the cut in the hill. Southbound 71 is a slow go from Dana down to the bridges. Southbound 75, you're hitting those brakes again at the Western Hills Viaduct into downtown. And northbound 75, running a little slow from Mitchell St. Bernard up to Cincinnati Dayton. Traffic is brought to you by St. Elizabeth Edgewood, the number one hospital in greater Cincinnati. Visit stelizabeth.com. That's your traffic. Have a great weekend. I'm Stephen Lewis.
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0: right, so it is National Lazy Moms Day. And we asked those socials, you know, what are you doing to take a load off? How are you resting and relaxing today? And hopefully throughout the weekend. I wanted to welcome Jenna to The Hang with Roy and Freddie Mac. Hello, Jenna.
1: Hi, how's it going?
0: Going well. How many kids do you have?
1: I've got three.
0: Three kids on National Lazy Moms Day. And what are you doing to celebrate? Anything in particular?
1: Yeah, so I didn't know that today was Lazy Moms Day until I like read about it randomly last night.
0: Oh, okay.
1: And so to do something, I mean, it sounds small, but
0: sure.
1: I, instead of like making my kids lunch today, I gave them lunch money so that I didn't have to worry about, you know, putting their lunches together.
0: Yeah. Okay. Okay. I like it. That's a lazy parent move right there. Give them lunch money and just, you have at it. I'm not doing it today. Yeah,
1: I'm thinking I'm going to stretch it to Tuesday, too, so I can kind of have like a long, you know, lazy mom weekend and not have to worry about their lunches.
0: I hear you. And because coming off the holiday, you're not going to want to do it Monday either. So, yeah, let's stretch out your lazy mom, National Lazy Moms Day a couple of days. That's fine. To go right along with the holiday. Now, I'm imagining three kids, three different ages, maybe three entirely different food palettes too.
1: Yeah.
0: Okay. Yeah.
1: So that way they can all get what they want. They can buy what they want at school and, you know, I don't have to worry about it.
0: Jenna, my son just started kindergarten a few weeks ago and these school menus are very elaborate. Way better than they were when we were kids. Like they are seriously, I won't say intense. That's not the right word, but like really elaborate. Maybe that's a better word. Elaborate menus. So
1: they have like mini corn dogs and stuff now.
0: Yeah.
1: Like we didn't have any of that. We ate what we got.
0: Exactly. And we did think it was good at the time because that's just where our food palette was. But give them that lunch money. You take a couple days off and enjoy National Lazy Moms Day. All right, Jenna?
1: Yeah, I will. Thank you.
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1: Have you ever been caught in a lie? 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You know, the thing with my lies is that sometimes I lie because I'm making a joke.
2: Okay.
1: And I forget that I made the joke. Like, and some people may not have realized that I was lying because they didn't pick up on the joke.
2: Like, sarcasm, really.
1: Right.
2: Not really even a full-on lie out of malice. But so, it was more sarcasm out of a joke.
1: Right.
2: Okay.
1: Have you seen the TV show Landman about all the oil fields and everything?
2: Not yet. I've heard great things.
1: Heard fantastic things. Someone that I'm friends with in Charlotte, North Carolina, I was talking to them, and they're all in on the Landman, and they were asking me, have I watched it? But here's how they said it. They were like, how do you feel about, you know, the Landman, with it being about oil, with you working in the, how do you word it? How do you feel about Landman with you growing up in the coal mines? And my ears kind of perked up because I was like, I grew up in the coal mines.
2: Like, you weren't aware of it?
1: But yeah, I wasn't aware of this. And he's like, yeah, your first job, you worked at a coal, you worked as a coal miner. And I don't know what joke I have done where I told somebody I was a coal miner. But, like, clearly, if you look at me, I'm not a coal miner.
2: And here's the thing with Roy, having known you for quite some time. Roy, you clearly made this joke.
1: I made a joke a long time ago.
2: And you never corrected it.
1: No. So this guy.
2: So this is like the long game joke or some sort. He believes it all these years later.
1: My first job was working in a coal mine. And I have no clue what the joke was 10 years ago.
2: Well,
1: no
2: clearly clue. That you worked in a, but like what else was a part
1: of that
2: joke?
1: What was the lead up? Like, why would I say I worked in the coal mine?
2: Why do you do anything, Roy? I don't know.
1: So I was laughing. I was in tears. I was like, I did not work in the coal mine. He goes, yes, you did. It was your first job. And I was like, I'm telling you, I lied to you.
2: Yeah, that is not true. And I am so sorry.
1: I don't know. I must have joked. It must have been.
2: Had to be.
1: It had to have been a sarcastic joke. I don't remember it. But I was like, having said that, really don't care about coal versus oil. I'm too ignorant. I'm too ignorant.
2: You don't have a take. Yeah. Wow. They thought. That is an interesting way to get caught.
1: Yeah.
2: And it wasn't even a lie out of malice. Clearly, you were just trying to be funny with whatever the reason was at the time you said it.
1: Right.
2: And it came back all these years later to bite you.
1: All I kept thinking about was, I was laying in bed last night, and I was thinking about, like, did I make about crawling? Was I crawling and make a joke? Like, oh, I'm really good at crawling. You know, I used to be a coal miner. I don't know. Like, I'm trying to, like,
2: dissect.
1: Like, work backwards. How could I have told someone my first job was a coal miner?
2: Retracing your steps for a joke from years ago is probably one of the hardest things you can do. Just give up.
1: Which also means my joke flopped. Because, like, immediately you should pick up on absurdities. Like, you should, you know, like, oh.
2: No, but you can be pretty convincing.
1: I'm pretty dry with some of my humor.
2: Yeah. Like, you don't react. You don't crack a smile when you say something sometimes. So I could see how that could be believed. Because he even came back and said, nuh-uh, your first job was,
1: A coal miner.
2: A coal miner. Like, convinced, clearly. Wow, dude. You're dangerously good then.
1: I guess. And then anyone who knows me, it's like, you have to be like, he has to laugh at that thought. And maybe that was the absurdity of the joke. Maybe I thought, if you know,
2: there's no way.
1: I can't even change a light bulb in my house
2: without breaking the light bulb. You're right.
1: Yeah. You think I can go work as a coal miner? That probably was the joke.
2: No, it was clearly to them. They took your word for it. What was your first job? An electrician. You worked with an electrician, right? Apprenticeship.
1: I did an apprenticeship when I was like 14.
2: Yeah.
1: 15 with an electrician. Yeah.
2: Totally different fields.
1: Yeah. And I retained nothing. Not a thing. I know how to electrocute myself. I did that pretty good. I maybe could do an outlet.
2: Do what?
1: And a ceiling. I could probably get the wires, connect it, and put it into the wall. And then I could probably do a ceiling fan, because I felt like we did outlets and ceiling fans like 100 times a day. Like, I can't even begin to tell you how many people need a new outlet.
2: Are you being serious now? Or are you being sarcastic?
1: I'm being 100%.
2: Did you really do 100 ceiling fans a day?
1: I mean, the 100 was probably a joke.
2: No, I know, but I also would not trust you to install my ceiling fan for me.
1: I wouldn't trust me to install. Okay. I can't change a light bulb now. Every time
2: all
1: I
2: those
1: put
2: skills
1: a,
2: gone.
1: I don't know.
2: That apprenticeship. What was his name? Bubba?
1: His name was Buford.
2: Buford, yeah. Tell him. He should have failed you.
1: Me and Buford when I was 15 years old.
2: Oh, man. You retain nothing?
1: Sweeping the streets of Roanoke, Virginia as an electrician?
2: Hardly.
1: But having said that, there's a lie I've told. Told people that I'm a... And how many people has that guy told that I was a coal miner?
2: I know a guy.
1: He was a coal miner when
2: That person's... I know a guy that knows a guy. Like, why would, and they think about you on the daily basis.
1: Coal
2: like,
1: miner.
2: I wonder how he's affected today.
1: Coal miner. Now he's a radio host. I wonder how he feels about Landman.
2: He switched industries. He had to get out of the coal industry. Coal?
1: Wow.
2: You're on people's minds because of a lie. Wow, dude.
1: So I thought I got caught in a lie. A friend of mine asked my thoughts on Landman as somebody who worked in the coal industry. And I've never worked in the coal industry. And I've had family, but not me.
2: It wasn't you, though.
1: Not me.
2: Definitely not. You sure?
1: I can't imagine. I can't even squat. How am I supposed to get into a mine? I'd get claustrophobic down there, man.
2: You seem to know enough to know about squatting and tight spaces.
1: I have no clue. I'm just thinking about my head what a coal mine's like. I have zero clue what it looks like. I imagine it's dark. I imagine you're squatting a lot.
2: Headlamps.
1: I imagine you have a headlamp.
2: Yeah, that's all I know. Shovels.
1: Probably. Gloves. Don't know what you do with it. I guess you put it in a bucket and you take it out. I don't know what you do down there.
2: No idea. No clue.
1: But
2: stop telling lies.
1: When I was 17, 18, according to a friend of mine, I was a coal miner. Let us know what lie you got caught in on the Q102 app or slide in our DMs at the Hang HQ.
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1: All right, Taylor Frankie Paul in the news again. And she's confirming on Hulu's Get Real video podcast that she did get engaged on The Bachelorette. You know that season that didn't air?
2: And yes, he did get down on one knee and proposed, which I was shocked.
3: He told us he wasn't going to.
2: Like, we weren't planning on doing that.
3: And did you say yes?
2: Yes, I did.
4: Then I come home.
2: And then obviously we're texting, like, when are you coming home? When are you going to be home?
3: Dakota.
2: Yes. I don't know how it led to it, but he came over.
1: So when she got back home from filming, she said Dakota, her ex, came over, quote unquote, after she got home from filming. And then it's been suggested that Doug Mason, the one who proposed, did win Taylor's heart during their time filming The Bachelorette. It's not been officially confirmed, but I mean, it's been suggested that that happened. So I don't know if we'll ever get this season of The Bachelorette or not. It's just all talk now. Ariana Grande in the news. Not only is she taking her hiatus since her tour is over, but she also will be, I mean, despite taking that hiatus, she will be out in front doing press for the new movie Father-in-Law, which comes out November 25th. The trailer is out as well.
5: I am so excited to meet Henry's new girlfriend.
6: Life coach from California. Jack is going to have a field day with her.
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8: He likes you. With one sniff, dogs can tell more about a person's character than a human could.
1: Yeah, so that looks like it's going to be good. Ariana Grande kind of taking center stage in this new movie, too. She's playing a life coach from California. Her character's name is Olivia Jones, dating Ben Stiller's son in the movie, Henry. So, again, that's out on November 25th. Drake made a big announcement. FOMO, September 15th, 9 o'clock on YouTube. So no real idea what this is, if it's like a short film, if it's some kind of music video, but Fear of Missing Out, YouTube, September 15th, 9 p.m. So not next week, the Tuesday after next. So that's what's popping today on Q102.

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6: 'Cause you know

That heat advisory in effect until 8 o'clock tonight. 97 was the high today. Clear skies tonight, though. Low around 74. Still going to be a little bit of wind and just kind of humid. Heat warning again. Heat advisory in effect until 8 o'clock tonight and tomorrow. High of 93. Slight chance of thunderstorms and maybe some showers possible as well. 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
1: Annoying sleep habits that pushes your partner away. Mm. You know, we asked you to call in, and if your partner has an annoying sleep habit, maybe they're a loud snorer. I also would love to hear it.
2: If you got the snoring on recording.
1: Right there on the Q102 app, you can record. I'd love tonight.
2: You can send us a voice.
1: Go home like tonight. Send us a voice note of your husband's snore. I will air it. I'll make a song out of it. I'll put it in AI. Tell it to make it into a hit song.
2: Oh, dude. I remember going on a trip with school people from college. We went out to National Association of Broadcasters in Vegas, and I had a room with one of the guys at our college radio station, and he snored, and I recorded it, and I played it on our radio show the next
1: week. Oh.
2: The next week.
1: We're going to do it again.
2: He was so embarrassed. So, yeah, do that.
1: Send us snores. I'll air it Monday.
2: It's for entertainment.
1: Okay, let's go to the phones. Hi, LA. You're on with The Hang with Roy and Freddie Mac. So your husband's a big snorer.
3: Yes, he sounds like a chainsaw. Oh, my goodness.
2: Oh, boy.
3: Seriously, like, that's exactly how he sounds.
2: Has it always been that way, or this is like a newer thing?
3: You know, it started off slow, but I feel like the more that we were married, it just got louder and louder. And I was like, I did not know this is what I signed up for.
2: That is a man at peace. Let me tell you.
1: Yeah. Nice. Good old sleep apnea.
2: That's love.
1: How do you have any issues going to sleep next to him if he sounds like a chainsaw?
3: Mm. Oh, 100%. I started this thing a few months ago. I don't even start off in bed with him. I go downstairs, I put on a show, lay on the couch, and then once I like fall asleep around like 2-3 in the morning, I'll like go back up to bed, and then I'm usually able, like, I'm so exhausted I can just like pass out beside him. No matter what he sounds like.
1: Yeah, you do.
2: That's an interesting
1: strategy.
2: She does
1: a pre-sleep. She pre-sleeps.
2: Oh, okay. The appetizer sleep.
1: With the TV.
2: Yeah.
1: And then she then gets in bed with the lumberjack chainsaw man.
2: So he sounds like background TV noise at that point.
1: Yeah.
2: National Geographic. Like, yeah. Oh, that's pretty good strategy. And it's been working out for you? You able to go back to sleep and no problem?
3: Yeah. Okay. Yeah, no problem. No problem. It's a good strategy.
1: Could you try to tonight get us some audio of your husband sounding like a chainsaw? Can you please do that?
2: Yeah.
3: Okay.
2: It'll be like 2 in the morning, so she's, so her mind might not be. But if it comes to mind, hit us up.
1: All right, we'll play it on Monday. Thank you so much, Ella, for calling.
3: Thank you.
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It's the hot list on Q102. I'm Tiff in for Tim and Fritch. Where am I finding you on this long holiday weekend? My hope for you is that you are either out of work early or off entirely. Are you an endless summer kind of person? We've been chit-chatting all week about what is on your summer bucket list. Is there something that you've been saying, oh, yeah, I got to get to that, got to get to that? Honey, now is the time. Cabrewing was on mine and I did that last weekend. So I think that's all that's left for me is to really hit up all the creamy whips that I possibly can. Speaking of Fritch and food and such, if you have some time today, Fritch is broadcasting live at the grand reopening of the Western Hills Kroger over there on Glenway. So we're going to check in with her in a little bit. By the way, she's hooking you up with $50 Kroger gift cards. So maybe you've got friends and family coming over for a little barbecue this weekend and you want to pick up some of those sugar cookies with the thick layer of icing on them. Or maybe you're someone that's got a grill master in the family and you want to pick up some meat for this weekend. Check out Kroger over in Western Hills. We'll check in with Fritch in a few minutes. Speaking of checking in, if you can give me 6 minutes from now, we'll dive into the E! News, the stories. Maybe you picked up the tail end of them from Jeff and Jen this morning. Maybe you too are excited for this new Jamar Chase podcast. We'll

the hot list on Q102. I'm Tiff, in for Tim and Fritch. Although you can catch Fritch at the grand reopening of the Kroger on Glenway. We're going to check in with her in a little bit. So she'll have some $50 gift cards for you. It's back to school season. Let's get into some e-news here. I know that this is more of our local version of e-news, but you can get free admission with a college ID all September long at the Cincinnati Museum Center. So I wanted to start off there. Other than that, have you heard about this new Ja'Marr Chase podcast? It's called Chasing Number One. Ja'Marr made that announcement on social if you want to check it out. Ariana Grande is going to be wearing cozy footwear for the time being, although she doesn't have a Cincinnati tour date. You might notice that she's wearing UGG boots. It's because she's got a deep cut on her right foot. Speaking of music, Miley Cyrus has dropped the last name from her social with zero explanation, which I'm not surprised, which means I think in my book, she seems to be teasing some new music. I will certainly keep my ears out for you on that one. Dolly Parton's estate announced that Dolly Fest will go down next year in Nashville and London. That's something that Dolly had planned to host for her 80th birthday, but it had to be put on hold because of her health. We've got lots of Dolly stuff still circulating the social media. The internet was a really beautiful place for a couple of days there with all that Dolly stuff. The Sphere is adding a new and expanded 4D effect to its Wizard of Oz screening. So if you're making a trip out to Vegas, good for you. Keep your eyes on that. And a new Pokemon movie called Pokemon Wild Card will hit theaters next week. If you are in the mood for movies, I'm such a movie goer at the theater myself. I did see End of Oak Street. That was the last one. And that thing was bizarre. You can still join the rest of Cincinnati and catch The Odyssey and Spider-Man are both still in theaters as well. All right. I'm sending you all the good energy. Like I said, we'll check in with Fritch here in a few minutes. She's at Kroger. She's handing out $50 gift cards on Glenway. So if you're having a little summer barbecue, you can stop by and say hi.

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A hot list on Q102. It's Tiff in for Tim and Fritch. And where am I finding you on this long holiday weekend? My hope for you is that you are out of work early. Let's run through the queue to do a few, actually kind of a laundry list of things you can get involved with this weekend. Today, OAR and Gavin DeGraw and KT Tunstall are at the Brady. So if you want to relive One Tree Hill, there you go. Ludacris is doing the post-game concert tonight with the Reds, and we'll get more into that in the Trending 12. And then Saturday, you can shop the Vintage Fleet at Washington Park. The Loveland Art Fair is happening. Anderson Parks is doing their Oktoberfest at Beach Acres. I've been there. Love Beach Acres, and I love their Oktoberfest. I saw the billboards. Did you see them too on 71 North? The Ohio Renaissance Festival kicks off this weekend. Take your grandparents out to the Lunken Airport Aviation Day, happening Saturday and Sunday. 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

0: 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It's time to clean out the kids' closets and figure out what fits, what doesn't, and what you can sell to Once Upon a Child. 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Too small, barely worn, or simply outgrown? 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
1: Oh, it's such a bittersweet thing. I've been craving this long weekend for quite a bit of time, but I cannot believe we are sitting at the end of summer, brushing up against fall, and really all we have for each other is the next couple of days to hang on to those summer tan lines. So for the next hour or so, this is one of the busiest times to travel around for Labor Day weekend. You found the right home. In fact, if you've got a caravan of people going off to the lake, go ahead and send them a link to the Q102 app, because for the next hour, the Trending 12 is going to be songs that are entirely related back to summer. Are you with me? If you've got a request, you absolutely know where to hit me up. Either on that same app, there's a chat feature there, or you can send me a DM on Instagram. Q102 is going to be with you all weekend long. So, to start it off, I was wondering, where are we going to go? And I think that Demi Lovato